0: off today. The Bravehearts 777 Marathon involves participants running seven consecutive marathons across seven states over 7 days. Bravehearts CEO Alison Gill says participants can also take on shorter distances at one of the state-based events.
1: What's fantastic to see is the turnout at each of the state-based events. So these are people that are not running seven consecutive marathons in each and every state, but they turn up to their local event, spread the awareness about this crime and take action by participating.
0: Turning to sport, England captain Ben Stokes has announced his retirement from international cricket. England is in the middle of a test match against New Zealand. Stokes is playing in the match after being stood down for a previous test due to off-field indiscretions. He told his teammates in the dressing room at Trent Bridge.
2: Reasons can wait, why, but I've had many trips to the well before for this team, for you blokes, for people beforehand, and I've got one more trip to do.
0: At stumps on day four, England needed 270 runs to win with 6 wickets in hand. Canada is the first nation through to the round of 16 at the FIFA World Cup after a 1-0 win over South Africa. And in Formula One, George Russell has won the Austrian Grand Prix. Max Verstappen and Kimi Antonelli rounded out the podium, while Australian Oscar Piastri climbed to fourth after starting seventh.
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5: So, right here in Geelong, we have a mild day with showers expected both today and all of the way through the week. About 5 to 10 millimetres of rain in each day, right through until Thursday or Friday, and even Saturday and Sunday showers expected, but just backing off a little bit, so a little bit less predictable. Temperatures are ranging between 16 and 17 degrees. I guess that's pretty normal. It's probably a little bit warmer than usual for winter. So enjoy the winter that's here. Enjoy getting your raincoat on and getting out in the weather. Part of the hour, we've got some nice listening for you. So if you want to get yourself a cup of tea, sit back and listen to our guest octogenarian today, Feldenkrais practitioner and physiotherapist Sandy Leatham, one of our local women who lives down on the Ballerine Peninsula, but in this case being interviewed as part of the Wise Older Women project, which was produced at the Bay FM in Byron Bay, the community radio station up there. So I hope you enjoy listening to her talking about her experiences as a wise older woman.
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7: Wisdom's not something you can buy a book and learn. It's not something you can grab off Instagram. It's not something you can buy in a course.
8: I needed that courage when I was being threatened, kidnapped, raped, almost murdered.
9: As I'm speaking now, the tears just rolling down my cheeks. Years of futility, stuff you can't change, so important.
10: And the work is so much now is actually supporting your knowing, your womb wisdom. And in that, there's a possibility that the madness of the world will fall away.
11: The most important activism right now is information for yourself and others. And that's why I'm so happy to be on a community radio initiative to raise the status of older women. Because older women in almost every community carry knowledge and gifts and experience that are of real value in the real world, in the economy, in the culture that we all care about.
12: Welcome to a new series, WOW, Wise Older Women, a CBF grant-funded project created to raise the profile and status of women aged 55 to 85. Across six episodes, we celebrate the profound value of older women and their essential role in society as wisdom keepers, culture carriers, and the voices of lived experience. Through intimate, thoughtful conversations, this

0: series honors the knowledge that only time can teach. In this episode, we meet Sandy Leatham, octogenarian, Feldenkrais practitioner, physiotherapist, embodied aging consultant, grandmother, and the original inspiration behind this entire project. Sandy spent more than 50 years working nationally and internationally across diverse cultures, communities, and clinical settings, bringing a rare synthesis of evidence-based science and deeply lived experience to everything she teaches. Sandy's story begins in a Tasmanian national park on the Fraser-Nay Peninsula, where a childhood immersed in wild nature shaped her curiosity, creativity, and wonderfully unconventional way of seeing the world. Those early years continue to ripple through her life, and only now, decades later, does she feel that she has the language to describe their profound and ongoing influence. This series brings you traditional storytelling at its finest, wisdom shared through the age-old art of conversation. Join us as we listen, learn, and celebrate the voices of women whose insight enriches us all.
1: My name's Sandy Leatham. It feels like an incredible privilege to be invited to be part of the Wise Old Women's Project, an incredible privilege. And it's gotten me thinking about, well, who am I as a wise older woman? And it kind of makes me smile because I don't think of myself as such. But the reality is I'm 83 and I guess I kind of fall into that category. And yeah, I'm looking forward to to sharing my wisdom as it unfolds. I think becoming an octogenarian has probably been one of the most exciting events of my life. I kind of gave it a lot of consideration, knowing that that time stepping out of my 70s into my 80s was coming. And I knew that it was incredibly important for me to create a compelling future for myself. Even though it wasn't at the forefront of my thinking, it was occasionally, and it was brought more to the forefront with my own mum, who'd lived to be very vital and curious about her life until she was 99. She certainly contributed to what this final stage of my life was, you know, I was stepping into. The background of that was realizing that our Western culture doesn't do aging, particularly the top end of aging, very well. That was my perception and still is. It's that awareness that kind of drives me to be doing what I'm doing today.
2: 4.7 The Pulse.
1: Back in what was called the global financial crisis in 2008, I got caught up in that and I lost all my economic security, the lot. I was privileged enough to have built up a little bit of a portfolio in property, but it was all negatively geared back to our home and I lost the lot. So that threw me back into the rental market. And since then, I've been literally tossed and turned in that market to the point where, as I was coming into my 80s, I just wasn't able to keep up with the increasing rents. And I was very much one of the cohort of older women just being forced out of the rental market. So there was a lot of fear. My kids took me aside in my late 70s, I suppose I was about 78, and they took me aside and said, look, we don't have a backup plan, because I'd been asked to move from many rental properties for whatever reasons it was for the owners of the property, and each time I did, the rent would go up again. So that's when I was forced, through their concern for me, to look to other ways of finding accommodation. And it really meant if I was going to keep up with rents, I would have to move quite some considerable distance from where my kids lived. And at that time, we were all living within a circumference of about 15 kilometres from each other. But this kind of looked like I'd need to move a much greater distance to be able to find rents I could sustain. So I put myself on a number of lists, and it was quite horrifying to me, the sort of options that were available in the so-called system of community housing. And I think I became really very scared. You know, I couldn't live in many of the places that I went to look at. I didn't think I could. they kind of felt like they were really out of character with me. And so it felt like a very black hole I was looking into as I was aging, if I was going to be financially dependent on that system, which I clearly was. Coming into my 80s from that perspective, there was a lot of fear and anxiety. I just didn't have the financial freedom that I'd had earlier in my life to really make any choices. Family's very, very important to me. My priority was to stay because I have 5 grandchildren aging between 20 and 3. So it was important for me to geographically stay within an easy distance of my grandchildren. So that really was a challenging constraint. And that opened up for me looking at various lifestyle kind of communities, affordable housing communities, or government subsidized housing arrangements. And I just would drive through the gate and burst into tears, very much from my own internal perspective and without very much respect for the beautiful human beings that lived there. I would make a lot of judgments, you know, from the outside in. They look very clinical and very manicured and old and tired, regimented and conservative and uniform. I thought I would die. I put myself through an enormous amount of stress. And then looking at more the lifestyle kind of communities, most people who moved into those had a home to sell to be able to buy into. So I wasn't in that bracket. I fell into the bracket where I was relying on Centrelink for support. Despite my 55 plus years as a professional healthcare worker, as a physiotherapist and as a Feldenkrais practitioner, which I just loved being and still am. However, one of my boogie boarding friends noticed a tiny little paragraph in the local newspaper from an organization called Ciro Villa, asking for anyone who is interested in an affordable housing model, which came available at a little village within 15 minutes of my kids. I didn't know it existed. Most people didn't know it existed. And I immediately phoned up and put my name on the list and then completely forgot about it. However, fast forward, about 3 months later, I had a phone call to say I had a position, a little one-bedroom cottage available to me. And jumped in the car and drove down to have a little look. And it was desolate, absolutely desolate. 16 little cottages that had been empty for 9 years. The garden was like a desert. The redeeming features were that it was near a little village within walking distance in a very pretty area. And it was less than 50 meters from the ocean. I don't know what the acreage would be, maybe 2 acres. All quite squashed in, awful. However, there was something about the barrenness of it that appealed to me because there's the beginnings of growth. You can sort of create something. And the other thing that was interesting to me about that offer was that the manager, a very young woman, very passionate about what she was doing. She was the manager of actually choosing people to come and live in these. And her mandate was, we needed to be over 65, lived in the area, and broke, financially broke. So I certainly fell into that category. But I had so much hesitation. I was so resistant. Everyone around me were thrilled. And it's much clearer to me now what my internal resistances were in terms of just my own internal psychology. But the long and the short of it is I downsized dramatically. That in itself was a very painful journey, giving away so much. My son, bless him, was able to give me some storage for those belongings that I just could not let go of. And the mandate that my kids encouraged me to work with was, look, this is just the first step. Let's give it a try. Just take what you will need, you know, 2 or 3 cups and plates, just sheets for you, you know, really trimmed down and everything that I needed to keep my little business running. It's extraordinary, you know, within the first year, it was like, oh, I can live so comfortably with so little. I've been here literally 2 full years really, I'm enormously grateful. I would like to have a car park for my car next to the little cottage. It's not. It's about 50, 60 metres away. And I would like a second bedroom, but I'm managing without. Really, it's very much within my big philosophy of being minimalistic and just having what's important to me. In saying that, I still have some things in storage that I need to find a home for.
0: The Pulse. As you're getting older, this is the first time that you're arriving in this place, not knowing what to expect. Nobody really shares too many stories about what's happened to them. Older people in these situations don't usually speak up. I remember you saying, you know, I'm not going to be one of those people. This is not the end of me. Do you remember that?
1: I do. And as it so happens, the other 15 little cottages, beautiful, beautiful people, but we're on a very different wavelength. I guess that's life. But on the positive side, if I was offered a house in the so-called suburbs now, as distinct from this little village, I would choose to be here because we've got very, very different interests and different ways of looking at the world. But they're my mates. If there was anything that I needed, they'd be there, and I feel very safe. Given the changes that are happening in the world today and the speed of change, I think, certainly for me, that question of feeling safe is becoming more and more important. And it's not about being coddled. It's more about being able to manage an envy. And I'm very aware that physically I'm not as able or as fast on my feet as I used to be, or even as fast in my thinking as I used to be. And that's okay. I'm okay with that. I do have significant challenges with my shoulders. I've asked a lot of them over the decades, and they're taking a time of rest now, not functioning for me as well as I'd like, lifting and heaving this, that and the other. Even heavy kettles can be very challenging for me. So I'm in myself at peace with that way of being in my body and how I'm needing to manage my body in a way that I've just taken for granted over the years.
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0: So aside from your physical body, you've also done so much work emotionally, spiritually, cognitively. And I'm just really interested in your current ability to access what you describe as a real richness or a driver of gut language that also represents present clarity. What changed?
1: I think it's becoming an octogenarian. I would like to think that would happen for people a lot younger than me, but I have a clarity now. But more than that, I have a confidence now about what it is to be a human being. That's something that's really been, I was going to say of interest, but it's much more than that. It's deeper. It's more a drive. What is it that needs to be in place to fulfill my human potential? The theme that's run all through my life has been the extraordinary opportunity, although there was no way I appreciated it as fully as I do now when I was a little kid. But I grew up in the Fraser Nay National Park on the east coast of Tasmania in the 1940s. During the war, actually, the latter parts of the Second World War. It was very wild. It was very isolated. No electricity, no telephones. We had mail once every couple of weeks if we were lucky. It was a national park. My parents, they had a vision for their lives. As a little tiny kid, I think I was less than one when I was introduced to that part of the world. So I grew up as a bush baby, really, a barefooted, rock-hopping bush baby. I was very much exposed to nature, and that exposure to nature and the natural world, I kind of learnt about it in an osmotic way, the ebb and flow of the natural seasons and when the fish were running, what sort of fish were running, when the birds were migrating, the changes in the weather, and a huge emphasis on nature and the natural world, not so much in communication, in talking, but in my

0: felt experience. As a little kid, I was left a lot on my own. I didn't have other kids to play with until subsequently my sisters came along, three younger sisters. But I think that deep somatic experience, I have to use that word experience, that embodied experience with the earth and the water and the land and the sea and the smells and the taste, has followed me through all of my life. And it's really coming out to blossom now at this end of my life, because I've discovered language now that is helping me to better understand what's missing for my grandchildren. And that missingness is not personal. Our culture has changed so much since the Second World War that culturally what was taken for granted in previous generations, much greater family cohesion, for better or for worse, nonetheless it was there, more of an extended family thinking. There were symbols and rituals that were just built into our culture that have been and are being eroded at phenomenal speed. My eldest daughter now is mid-50s, and my son is in his very late 40s. And, you know, my kids, who were born in the 70s, they didn't get to experience what I experienced. And as a parent, I largely parented out of my experience of being parented. But in my gut, I was parenting from the influence of my very early years in this extraordinary natural environment. But I didn't have a language for it, and I didn't trust it. I trusted what the books were saying. And I can now see with much greater clarity how led astray I was as a parent, listening and taking heed of the so-called experts in the books and overriding my gut instincts as a mother, because the conversation around me was to follow what the books were saying and even to follow what the educational system was saying and what the medical system was saying. And now I'm discovering that we've got the whole thing upside down and back the front. I'm witnessing my grandchildren being exposed to experiences that are more about appealing to their intellect than their felt experience, the kinesthetic feelingness of life, sensorial, living in the everyday. What is now being proven without any shadow of a doubt, it's unequivocal, is that our Western culture, there has been no value in our humanness around our emotions and our feelings. That's very much been excised. So the influences of the Western culture now, and have been very strongly since the 60s, that's when it's been spoken of as a shift in civilization. You know, this cognitive, more intellectual perspective around life. You know, it's so important to teach our kids to be independent, to fit in with society, and we've got to teach our kids how to be human. Well, the reality is that's just so not true. It's so not true. In fact, the less we teach them from the outside in, the more human they will become through their own innate spontaneous development, which used to be there in years gone by and used to be understood. Freud spoke about this. He alluded to it way, way, way back. But now it's been lost, completely excised, and it's more a cognitive behavioral approach that underpins a lot of what's happening now. Because of technology and the extraordinary advances in technology, they're now able to read very intimately what's happening in the emotions and the feelings of us as human beings. It's a different lens, looking through a different paradigm. And when we come back to that developmental perspective that is very much through validating the emotions that we feel as human beings and the feelings, that it's gotten very clear to me that it's so important to help and support and to provide a context and environment for our little people to feel their way through life. But as a parent myself, I did not give my kids the privilege of doing that. and certainly for the beginnings years of me being a grandparent, I did not appreciate. In my deep gut, I did, but I didn't know how to do it. But now I know. Through the wonderful teachings of various thinkers out there who have joined up the dots and been able to bring the science in to validate our human emotions and our human feelings. And I think it's helped me to have a deeper understanding of my own work as Feldenkrais practitioner. And my little business called Movement Matters has been about addressing the need for us as human beings to value our feelings and sensations and emotions, and trusting that part of ourselves as our Geiger counter, as our North Star parent. I did not appreciate. In my deep gut, I did, but I didn't know how to do it. But now I know. Through the wonderful teachings of various thinkers out there who have joined up the dots and been able to bring the science in to validate our human emotions and our human feelings. And I think it's helped me to have a deeper understanding of my own work as Feldenkrais practitioner. And my little business called Movement Matters has been about addressing the need for us as human beings to value our feelings and sensations and emotions, and trusting that part of ourselves as our Geiger counter, as our North Star. And I think it's helped me to have a deeper understanding of my own work as Feldenkrais practitioner. And my little business called Movement Matters has been about addressing the need for us as human beings to value our feelings and sensations and emotions, and trusting that part of ourselves as our Geiger counter, as our North Star, that part of ourselves as our Geiger counter, as our North Star, from a more cognitive, societal perspective.
1: The Pulse.
2: While we are discussing cognitive intellect and very much a conversation about the mind, you had a diagnosis recently that seemed to create quite a large shift in the way that you see and saw yourself, and perhaps has given you a better understanding of the life that you've led within your mind.
0: I certainly have grown as one of those different kids. I can see in myself I have had a lens to look through the world that's been very different to my peer group and certainly my parents. In fact, I think I was of great consternation, particularly to my mother and my sisters and to myself. I would just interpret the world very differently. And I felt very ashamed and embarrassed by my perspective, but that's all I had. I guess I acted accordingly, and on many, many accounts, I tried to cover it up and duck and dive. And I now know one of the terms that's often used for that is I learned to mask, cover up, and copy other people because my need to belong was so strong. So I was diagnosed in my late 70s as being autistic and ADHD. And I quite consciously took myself off to be clinically assessed, because I wanted to get to the root of my own stress levels. My anxiety levels were huge, and that was really knocking my health around. And when I was given labels, it was a profound relief. I no longer thought of myself as being stupid, which was a pretty common comment, internal, and yet deep down I knew I wasn't. The stress levels in the last 10 years have led to cancer and surgery, and I'm now living with a stoma, which needs to be managed. And of course, the stress levels I know have contributed profoundly to my shoulder limitations, which have been and are really quite significant. But it's interesting because now I've stepped into another world of better understanding through the science of the brain, and particularly the limbic system, which is all about emotions and feelings and sensations, and the role that plays in us as human beings fulfilling on our human potential. And that excites me to have that knowledge now. It's still yet to find its way into mainstream, but my urgency comes from the fact I've got grandchildren, you know. And it's like, how can I help to fast track their development. But of course, as a grandmother,

0: and as a parent, and I can see it in my own life, you know, I didn't want my mum to share her wisdom with me very much. I wasn't very tolerant to her wisdom. I can appreciate it now, and I kind of did then, but I was reactive and I wasn't as open as I wished I could have been.
1: How did that diagnosis affect your relationships with your three siblings, three younger siblings, with other members of the family? How have things changed now that you seem to have more compassion for yourself? Does that also then spread to other people, the closest people to you?
0: Oh, absolutely. Certainly in the biological family. I can certainly understand my relationship with my mum so much more, and certainly with my siblings and just all around me. And a sadness, you know, a real sadness in there in terms of, like, as I'm speaking now, the tears just run rolling down my cheeks. And in the past, I'd have thought, what are you crying about, Sandy? But now I understand that tears are futility. And it is, it's like stuff you can't change. Tears of futility are so important. And now I can allow myself to have these tears because I understand that to understand my own humanity, allowing myself to be moved to the degree of feeling futile about circumstances and situations over which I have no control is my key to my own freedom. And I've frozen those tears most of my life. I've just frozen them. They have been inaccessible to me. Like, I lost my playfulness as a very little kid when I was sent to boarding school. I just lost it. You know, one of hundreds of millions of kids this is happening to. We lose our ability to play in that organic, natural way, which is not competitive. It's not results-driven. It's not outcome-driven. It's just that playfulness, you know, where you lose yourself in play, and you see little kids doing that with sand on the beach, like you go into another world, into another zone. It happens with older kids and it can happen with adults. This is what creativity is all about. Deep creativity, where you just lose yourself in what you're doing and your body expresses. It's not thinking so much.
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1: I'm trying to imagine young Sandy growing up in this national park, full of feeling and intuition and running free in bare feet, and then being taken to boarding school. Can you just explain what that feeling was like to be taken from what it was that you know and obviously loved into a completely different world, and why that happened?
0: The event in my life of going off to boarding school is very clear. It's like a point in time and a point in history. And I think I was about 10. But, you know, there were kids going to boarding school much younger than that as well. It really was the fashion. Anyone in rural Australia, largely, if the finances were there, went to boarding school. However, in my particular case, the reason why I went to boarding school was that my parents had built what became known as a holiday resort in the Fraser Nei National Park on the east coast of Tasmania. It's now called The Lodge. It was called The Chateau in the old days. It's a very, very beautiful part of the world, a very beautiful place to stay now. And lots of families during the holidays would come. And my father was an interesting man, a great visionary, a very hard worker and very connected to the natural world. He built this, just this selection of lots of little cabins, and then a central area for big kitchens and dining area.
1: And his vision was to escape the rat race, wasn't it, back in the day?
0: Absolutely, absolutely.
1: So ahead of his time.
0: So ahead of his time, such a visionary, so trusting. At the same time, he died without a will, you know, he just trusted. But he came back from the war a different human being, and, you know, he'd experienced situations during the Second World War in the Air Force. There was no help for, and he was driven to support his family, four daughters and his wife. and his stress levels became very, very high. Anyway, there was an electrical storm in the early 50s, and it just so happened that a lightning bolt hit the main area of the chateau, and the big, huge gas cylinders went off, and the whole place went up in flames. There was about 100 guests staying there at the time. And all through the night, they were bucketing water out of Oyster Bay and passing it along the chain and throwing it on the fires. There was no human loss of life, but a couple of people were burned. But massive devastation to their business. And over the years, you know, my father just worked so hard to, I can feel the tears coming again now, to pull together his dream, and ended up going bankrupt. And my grandparents, who lived in Launceston, and they had a very successful business in Launceston, and they offered to pay for me to go to boarding school. My father really didn't want me to go, but again, the pressure of the day and the challenges that he saw in front of him, agreed. And my mum, of course, you know, I think she was really struggling to cope. So it probably on some level felt like a relief. And my grandparents were very insistent. So that's what happened. We eventually all ended up at boarding school, one after the other. But prior to that, we'd had homeschooling, which my mum, bless her, she it was not her vocation. And in her 90s, she shared with me that she did all my homework before it was sent off. And I can only imagine, we did laugh about it when she told me. It's like, oh, crikey, if only I'd known that. I had a false sense of my own intelligence, which probably worked for me in many ways. And I went through school, but I had a total breakdown going to boarding school. I just disappeared into a cupboard. I couldn't cope, you know, wearing uniforms and shoes and stockings and suspender belts. And oh, I shut down. The school had no idea how to handle me. I just shut down. And my parents took me away back to the peninsula. And then I've spent most of my life trying to find my way out of that.
1: How did you finish your schooling then?
0: My mum prepared me to be taken back to boarding school just before the swimming sports. To prepare me for that, what she did, bless her, was we'd go out in the little dinghy. I would row out. She'd have the cray pot on the front of the boat. She'd be sitting in the middle of the boat. And I would dive off the end and swim like the clappers. She'd say, ready, set, go, turn on the bob watch and time me as I swam across the bay at the fisheries, a beautiful little bay under the red granite mountains in the Fraser May National Park. And I'd swim like the clappers to the buoy that was on the cray pot. And I would do this every day. And I got to be quite a fast swimmer. Now, I didn't really know the impact of all of this or where they were heading or even how conscious she was of it. But then they took me back to boarding school at the beginning of the next year, just before the swimming sports. So what happened was I won all the races. Then I started to notice over the subsequent months that all the kids wanted to play with me and wanted me to be on their team. And I learned that I had to keep performing. And that's how I would make friends, because I didn't know how to make friends. I didn't know how to communicate very well. Like, the kids didn't speak my language of the bush. So I just performed and won all the races, and I was captain of this, that and the other in the sports and swimming and tennis and basketball. I became a prefect, but my schooling was non-existent. And I think the teachers just had no idea how to support me. They just kept moving me up in grades, and I was seemingly popular, but inside myself, I was very empty. I recall it very clearly, very frightened, very lonely. I didn't feel I belonged. So when we'd had matric, that was year 12, I didn't get any grades at all. I sat for it, but I didn't get any grades. I remember sitting in this huge hall in Launceston where hundreds of kids were doing their matric. And I was doodling on the pages. I just didn't know how to do it. My father, I imagine, was sort of a bit concerned about what was happening for me. I was very, very practical.
3: common sense to me was my way through life. And he heard that there was an opportunity to work at Fairfield Hospital, which was an infectious diseases hospital in Melbourne, over the school holidays as a physiotherapy assistant. I think it was probably about 2 months' work. I'd never left Tasmania before. They found an all-girls hostel at the top of Spring Street in Melbourne, which was the scariest place I think I've ever lived. I would get public transport out to Fairfield Hospital each day and work in the physio department. Fairfield at the time happened to be Australia's major hospital for amputees and also for polio victims. And I landed up there as a physio assistant with a head of the department who gave me the opportunity to really express my practical skills. I loved it. I was so damn good at making casts or amputees out of plaster. And it was so crude in those days. This is in 59, probably, 58. Really crude prosthetics with big clumsy nuts and bolts and screws and hammers and lumps of wood and plaster bandages. And I loved this stuff. And I excelled. As for the polio victims, in these great big boxes where they had to frog breathe when the respirator wasn't working. Of course, I was a swimmer. So, you know, I had such fun frog breathing with these people who were in these boxes with just their head out.
1: Sorry, what is frog breathing?
3: You swallow air. You gulp air into your lungs. Because your diaphragm's paralyzed, you can't breathe yourself. All your respiratory muscles are paralyzed as a polio victim. That's why they have to be in these boxes. Inside the box, you've got a respirator, which creates a vacuum and it sucks the air in. So these beautiful people, their bodies needed to be massaged. We would do stretches and every day, well, then the respirator would be turned off. And during that time, they would be frog breathing, which was a limited time, but nonetheless, that's how they breathe.
1: And how long can somebody survive frog breathing?
3: I can't answer that now. I don't know.
1: I
3: can't remember.
1: Minutes, but hours.
3: It's tiring. You know, you have to work hard to frog breathe because it's all voluntary. So you couldn't sleep. And the thing is not to fatigue. So, I mean, I'm making it up now, but I don't know. Maybe 15 minutes, maybe half an hour. Probably less than half an hour, I would imagine. But I really can't remember.
2: The Pulse.
1: It just sounds like you found your place within the health system quite naturally.
3: I did.
1: You stayed there for quite some time because you're still involved in health. You also ended up marrying somebody that was the Minister for Health. Can you describe the meeting in Broome with the man that was to become your husband?
3: Oh, gosh, this takes me back into another part of my life. Okay, just to join up some dots very quickly. During my training as a physio in Melbourne, my father died partway through. And a friend of his in Tasmania was the Minister for Health. And I was offered a scholarship to be able to continue my training, which I did. And I was scholarship back to the Royal Hobart Hospital. I had never seen so much money as I did when I was paid every fortnight in pounds. And I took myself off to get my pilot's license, as you do. And then at some point, I met someone who was interested in building up their hours because they wanted to go on and become a commercial pilot. I had no dreams of doing that. I just wanted to learn to fly and be free up there as a bird. And the two of us hired a Cessna, a little Cessna 182. You could only do it in those days. We hired it for 6 months and we flew across from Cambridge up to northern Tasmania and island hopped through Flinders Island, came in over the top of Wilson's Prom to Melbourne, and then we set up all around Australia. Well, we ended up in Western Australia. We landed at Rottnest, was one of the many places we landed. I didn't want to go back to Tasmania. Instead, I applied. I noticed that there was a vacancy at a big rehabilitation hospital in Perth, and I got a job there. And then from there, I met another physio who had connections up in the Kimberleys. This is such a part of my life I don't talk about very much. She had gone to boarding school and had met up with all these Kimberley families who had sent their kids to school in Perth at boarding schools. So her mates were in that Broome, Port Hedland, Kimberley region. This is back in the 60s, very different time in history. That was when there was the White Australia policy. There was no mining and the Kimberleys seemed to be in another world. Anyway, my physio friend at this rehab hospital, her father became very, very sick. He was a surgeon at Royal Perth Hospital and she didn't want to leave town. So she arranged for me to drive one of the station owners of a huge station between Port Hedland and Broome to do his swan song right up through the Kimberleys. He was an old colonel. He was on a huge acreage behind 90 Mile Beach between Broome and Port Hedland. He and his wife and family all lived there. Anyway, he wanted to do his swan song because he was developing cataracts at quite a speed and they didn't have surgery for cataracts in those days. So he was going blind and he wanted to do his last trip. My friend Ginny arranged for me to take her place. So I was put onto an old DC-6 plane and flown up there and I sat in a huge net that they had with all the cargo. McRobinson Millers were the airline. They dropped off mail and all sorts of engine parts and food and everything that needed to be dropped off at various stations right up through the northwest. And they dropped me off on a very dusty little airport strip at Mandorah Station. And I worked there as a gillaroo for quite a number of months. I drove Tom DePledge right up through the Kimberleys and Broome and I met all these wonderful, wonderful, wonderful people, station owners and pearling masters, Mary Durack and Fossil Dance and the males at Broome, just extraordinary pioneering families I had the incredible privilege of meeting. Anyway, the short and the long of it is that I ended up in Broome working at the Pearling Masters, Phil and Sam Mayles' business. They had a general store, like a true, genuine general store in Broome. And I was working in the haberdashery department there, living with them in their magnificent old Queenslander in the middle of Broome. And that was Broome in the good old days where pearling boats were in action, Japanese divers wearing great big metal suits with hoses up to these pearling luggers. The pearling industry was at its peak. This was before there was a meat industry. This was before the indigenous folk had a vote. At a time in history which it's been erased. Anyway, I was living with the pearling master and his wife and his son, and Phil Mail said, well, why don't you go over and introduce yourself to the hospital doctors and see if you can get a job over there? So off I went and knocked on the door and introduced myself and asked if there was any work around, and the New Zealander doctor there and said, well, what's a physio do? You know, there's a funny sort of culture in these outback areas. It's like right from the get-go, there's a sort of like a way of kind of, I was going to say, taking the mickey out of you or playing with you in some way or joking with you. And I was so slow. I didn't get it. I didn't realize they were playing games right from the get-go. They didn't even know me. And here he was asking me what a physio did. And of course, I was telling him. And then he said, well, what do you need to set up a department? And I rattled off a few things. And he said, oh, okay, well, let's think about it. I'll have to speak to the Minister for Health here. So he reached over and picked up the phone and called up the Minister for Health, who was John Rowe in Perth. I mean, this would only happen in the 60s. And said, look, we need this, this and this. Can you send it up? We're going to employ a physio. They've never done that before at the hospital. Anyway, a few weeks later, there I was on the veranda with the physio department. And maybe a year later, we were married. It was just wild.
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3: I mean, there's so many stories I could tell, just wonderful, wonderful stories. One particular man, Indigenous, who was brought in with a broken arm, he would sleep under the frangipani tree in the hospital gardens. The doctor ordered physio for him. Here's me, as green as grass. You know, I grew up in Tasmania. I didn't know there were real Aboriginals. This was just so shameful. And here I was with this magnificent human being in front of me, 6 foot plus, long and skinny, with white plaster over his black, black arm. And here's me. I mean, what could I teach this guy? I was sort of thinking, oh, you need to give him some shoulder exercises and, you know, maybe some a little bit of work with his elbow. Of course, there was a language barrier. All I could do was sit on the grass and do this little sort of opening and closing of your forearm, you know. And that's about as much as I could do. I had no idea. Like, how ridiculous. He disappeared off, went walkabout at some point. And then I don't know what the time difference was, but we were invited to a mission station just down the track. And at that time in history, corroborees were very real. And Indigenous folk would walk in or drive in their trucks or cars from hundreds and hundreds of kilometres away over weeks and weeks and weeks. And they came into this mission station for this corroboree. The local doctor was invited to be there. It was he who I subsequently married. Anyway, the two of us drove down, and right from the very get-go, the Aboriginal men were in one area and the women were dancing in another area. And I was very, very white and not quite knowing how to be respectful. So I was keeping a little bit of a distance. And there was lots of dust and it was incredibly hot and flies just everywhere. And there was clapsticks and dancing and stamping and all this preparation of this whole ceremony that would take days. And I recall very vividly standing quietly and hopefully respectfully. And through the crowd, I saw this very long black man coming in my direction with two or three spears in his hand, holding them high above his head. He was just loping in a way in my direction. And he stopped several meters away from me. And I could feel my anxiety levels going up. And I was wondering what the people around me were doing. There was still a lot of dust, but there was kind of a quietness. And his eyes were sparkling and his teeth white, they were shining. And he was sort of moving these spears forwards and backwards. And I was just totally transfixed. And all of a sudden I realized this was the guy who was underneath the frangipani tree. And he was showing me how he could open and close his arm. And, you know, it was just like, oh, I just, something happened inside me where tears and laughter and joy and confusion and not knowing how to behave, and I was totally overcome. And he realized that I'd recognized him, and I realized I'd recognized who he was. And then the dust started rising and he disappeared and off he went again. And I don't think that experience has ever left me, you know. It was like profound.
2: The Pulse.
1: And one of the reasons I imagine that you're still involved in the health system and Feldenkrais, yes. What are you doing presently with both of these incredible skills?
3: After I was married, we left to go overseas and we ended up living and working in interesting places around the world for 9 years. We spent some time in Hong Kong and I was in Kowloon, which it was then the boat people. And I was working at the Queen Elizabeth Hollis Hospital. And I started to realize my Western training as a physiotherapy certainly did not give me the skills to work cross-culturally. And on one of the visits back to Australia, I was invited to a psychologist and a Feldenkrais practitioner, 3-day workshop. And I became incredibly fascinated with it. in the 80s, I had the opportunity to do a four-year training, which took me deeply into the world of brain science. I continue to be very engaged with that work. And it is universal across all mammals, all human beings, no matter what their culture background is, all age groups, universal principles that meet and have a recognition of supporting us as humans to fulfill on our human potential, as distinct from how we are conditioned to be in our Western culture. That's the two different worlds. So I had to learn to bridge the physio-medical world, educational world, with the so-called Feldenkrais world, which I've come to also understand is the natural world, the world that some cultures still, although less so, adhere to. And our dance is, how can we be true to our innate nature and learn to navigate the Western world in a way that empowers us and enables us to sustain our authenticity as human beings, as distinct from human doings. But it is a choice, I believe, that we need to make as grandparents to create a context and an environment for all children where young adults have the greatest opportunity to tap into or to recognize or to feel safe enough to re-embody their feeling senses, their sensations, their emotional world.
1: Tell us a little bit about Movement Matters and what you offer online as workshops for people.
3: I have taken my professional career, you might say, online, and I'm offering classes, which I'm loving, through movement and through awareness, inviting people to rediscover how to move as they're designed to move, as they used to move as little tiny kids. But of course, we've been conditioned out of that by virtue of our culture and also the cultural thinking of reductionism and thinking of the body as being in separate parts. The other area that's I've only recently in the last 2 or 3 years, and that the area that I'm doing trainings in for my own personal use, is the Neufeld Group. Neufeld is the name of a developmental psychologist from Canada who's developed the Neufeld Institute and is helping me to find language to better understand my emotional development and my own emotional world and the unfolding of human potential, which is all about intuition and developing intuition around how we parent, how we grandparent. The Feldenkrais work, which is what I do and am a practitioner of, is like the embodiment of what Gordon Neufeld is communicating.

0: What are your hopes for humanity? If you had one wish today, what would that be?
1: What I would say to those who are still listening to me rant is there is a pathway. It is possible. I won't say it's easy and I won't say it's comfortable, but the relief is profound. And I wish that for all my fellow human beings.
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0: National Radio News.
1: Hello, I'm Laura Devoy. The Royal Commission into Anti-Semitism and Social Cohesion will this fortnight hear from social media platforms about the rise of anti-Semitism online. The third block of hearings got underway in Sydney this morning. It'll run for 2 weeks before the Commission heads to Melbourne. Senior Counsel Assisting Richard Lancaster said several social media platforms had been granted leave to appear at the inquiry. He said some platforms have been more effective than others in addressing online hate.
2: The evidence will show that the major platforms have recently made efforts to strengthen their content moderation policies and improve the avenues by which users can report anti-Semitic and other hateful content online. In some cases, the platforms have taken the initiative themselves. In other cases, they've been forced to act by regulatory changes.
1: A leading international organisation has criticised Australia over its human rights obligations. Scarlett Coppola reports.
3: Human Rights Watch says Australia claims it takes its human rights obligations seriously, yet ignored the majority of recommendations resulting from the UN review.

0: has reached over the past few days, as an estimated 190 million people experienced extreme heat with few opportunities for respite. In France, many areas peaked at 40 degrees or more. Its health agency recorded 1,000 additional deaths in less than a week, most in red regions flagged as dangerous and involving older people at home. In Germany, a new record of 41.7 was logged.
1: Turning to sport, in athletics, Cameron Myers and Sarah Billings have set new Australian records at the Diamond League event in Paris. Myers won the men's 1500 metres in a time of 3 minutes 28 seconds, and Billings clocked a time of 1 minute 51.01 to finish 6th in the women's 800 metres.
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4: Weather in Geelong at the moment is 12 degrees, and we're heading towards a top of 16 today with showers, and it remains that way probably for most of the week. Tuesday, Wednesday and Thursday, all showers around about 15 to 16 to 17 degrees. In the weekend, you can just expect the clouds to break a little and go off to a slightly sunny day with a couple of showers also predicted, but good rainfall throughout the week for those who want their plants to grow. Hope you enjoy the winter. We're going over to a program now of Lost and Sound, which is Ross Tressida producing his program as per usual. Welcome, Ross.
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10: 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Or you could give us a call, 5222 5947. As I say, that will be a big focus of today's program, Lost and Sound. What is Lost and Sound? It is digging up those tracks that are buried on an album, but great tracks, great artists, not the number one hits. They're the B-sides. They're all those sorts of things, like this one from Savage Garden, but it was in track 11. Great track, though. Enjoy it. It's mine on 94.7 The Pulse.

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Some may refer to it as B-sides. 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So keep enjoying. I'm enjoying your company right here on 94.7 The Pulse.

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4: Mike Rudd here. Mike Rudd of Spectrum. Yes, still alive. 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

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Some may refer to it as B-sides. However you refer to it, you will listen to some great music that didn't make it to number one. So keep enjoying. I'm enjoying your company right here on 94.7 The Pulse.

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7: And I'm Liam Howe. That is one of the many bands you'll hear on Grooves on the Record, a Wednesday night show that features the best in obscure music that you may have forgotten due to time. We're hearing some of the best stuff from the 60s, 70s, 80s through to the 90s on CD, on vinyl, whatever format that I can get it on, and hear from interviews from Loops. So 6 p.m. every Wednesday here on 94.7 The Pulse, the voice for Geelong.

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24.7 The Pulse, a bit of a Missy Higgins there with Don't Believe Anymore. Great remix of that Ice House track. Well, it's not far away from me getting out of the studio. John, jumping in for Tempo. Thanks for your company today. It wouldn't be an episode of Lost and Sound if I didn't play a Weird Al track. And that's exactly what I'm going to do. Now, that's what I call Polka by Weird Al. 94.7 The Pulse.

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1: Hello, I'm Alyssa Delfs. Australia and Vanuatu have shook hands on a historic agreement following a new round of talks in Canberra this morning. Prime Minister Anthony Albanese and Vanuatu's Prime Minister Jotham Napat have inked the Nakamal Treaty after going back and forth for several months. Mr. Albanese says the treaty is building the already close relationship between both nations.
2: And this is the bedrock of the relationship between our two nations. Mutual respect, trust, and understanding. Our agreement reflects and confirms Australia's role as Vanuatu's largest and most comprehensive economic, security, and development partner, a responsibility that we take seriously. It is built on an equal partnership.
1: The $500 million 10-year strategic and economic pact will improve climate resilience and economic development in Vanuatu. Australia's commitment to its human rights obligations have been questioned by a leading international organisation. Scarlett Coppola has more.
3: Human Rights Watch says Australia claims it takes its human rights obligations seriously, yet ignored the majority of recommendations resulting from the UN review process. The comments came in the organisation's written response to its fourth universal periodic review at the UN Human Rights Council. It says Australia has refused to accept recommendations from 27 countries to raise the age of criminal responsibility. It also did not accept recommendations calling on it to end offshore processing of asylum seekers. Human Rights Watch also criticised Australia for approving new fossil fuel projects.
1: The member for Kooyong has urged her fellow MPs to back a proposal to change the way Australia's student loan scheme is taxed. Monique Ryan has suggested moving the HECS indexation date from June 1st to November 1st. The proposed bill, which has been backed by some unions and universities, has been debated by MPs today. Ms. Ryan says the change, if approved, would see graduates pay indexation on what they actually owe, not what they've already repaid, saving $3 billion in debts and other loans. It comes as a new report has also been released today, finding that uni students are feeling burdened by their financial worries. Universities Australia says the cost of maintaining a basic student standard of living has risen by 29% since 2021, faster than inflation. It's calling for changes to the Job Ready Graduates Package, which was designed to encourage students to take up careers in fields with workforce shortages. But studies have found the scheme has hardly influenced student degree choices. And turning to sport, 13 Australians will be in action in the first round of Wimbledon. The third Grand Slam tournament of the year gets underway tonight. Daria Kasatkina, Alexander Vukic and Adam Walton will be the first Aussies to take the court. Alex de Minaur is the highest Aussie seed, ranked fifth in the men's single draw. Maya Joint will face a tough opponent in former world number one Serena Williams, who is making her comeback in singles. And in other sport, one of AFL's most decorated players has announced her retirement today. Adelaide's Chelsea Randall says ongoing concussion issues have forced her to make the difficult decision. Randall, a five-time All-Australian and Triple Premiership captain, has faced ongoing and Triple Premiership captain has faced ongoing

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5: We're expecting a cloudy afternoon with a medium chance of showers. Winds around 30 k's from the north, a maximum of 16 degrees, currently 14.

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I brought in some music where the tempo sounds more interesting than the style. I also have some reviews of new music, and as always, I guarantee that there will be one track you will not like.

0: couple of tracks from Benny Goodman's orchestra. Benny Goodman on clarinet, of course. Helen Ward with the vocals, Harry James trumpet, Gene Krupa on drums, and many, many more because it was one of the larger bands. And the Angels Sing, and that was followed by Goodbye.
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0: 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The Pivotonian Cinema awarded Australia's Best Regional Cinema in 2024 at the Australian International Movie Convention. Maverick songman Neil Murray originally sprang from Victoria's Western District, but in the late 1970s, with guitar in hand, he set course for the Northern Territory. He emerged at Papunya in 1980 as a founding member of the pioneering Wurrumpi Band, which over three albums and 20 years in its music into mainstream Australia, yielding such classic songs as My Island Home, Blackfella Whitefella and Waru. He has since become one of Australia's finest singer-songwriters, enjoying a solo career since 1989. Rhythms magazine described Neil as one of the finest songwriters this country has ever produced. In 1995, he was awarded the APRA Song of the Year for My Island Home, originally written for Wurrumpi Band and re-recorded by Christine Arnoux. My Island Home featured in the closing ceremony of the Sydney 2000 Olympics and the opening ceremony of the 2018 Gold Coast Commonwealth Games. He has released a remarkable string of albums, the latest being The Telling, which marks a recording career of four decades. In recognition of his influence, Neil was awarded the 2017 Port Fairy Folk Festival Artist of the Year. Recently, he released a powerful new single, Still Here By My Side, his first new music since the release of his acclaimed 10th solo album, The Telling, in 2023. Still Here By My Side finds Neil on acoustic guitars and vocals and adroitly accompanied by Peter Maron on drums,

and Craig Kelly on bass. This new offering, A Call from the Long and Lonely Road, will be welcomed by long-time fans and interest new listeners alike in its driving urgency and declarations of solidarity and union despite separation. Here's Still By My Side.

two bars in and I've been transported back to the 1980s and not a TARDIS in sight. That fast beat, melodic guitar and slow, rich voice was iconic back then, and the name Neil Murray was in the middle of it. Back then, the Warrumpi Band was out front, and even if you didn't quite know the band, you knew My Island Home. The trio here reflects the quality that Neil Murray can put together. Tight, polished, right on the money. Neil's vocals are out in front, perfectly mixed to come through. This is a song of loss, but a loss that is less harsh by the feeling that his lost love is still at hand, and he reflects on that. Where the river meets the sea, where the albatross sleeps, I'll be standing in the sun, waiting for you to come. The story of a life is a story of many lives coming together and falling apart. It's an unchangeable fact that no one will be at your side for all your life. Is that good? Is it bad? Sometimes one, sometimes the other. Some partings will leave a long-term regret. If this be my last request, I'll say you were the best that ever stole my heart. This song is wonderfully effective from a truly great songwriter.

0: If You Don't Say You Love Me by Andrea Robertson off her album Seasons.
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0: On 94.7 The Pulse, you're listening to Tempo, presented by John Lamb and sponsored by the Pivotonian Cinema in Verner Street, South Geelong. The Pivotonian Cinema awarded Australia's Best Regional Cinema in 2024 at the Australian International Movie Convention. Gurungai sisters Charlie and Miri from Charlie Needs Braces have drawn in audiences across Australia, their energetic musical landscapes weaving together stories and language. We've listened to several of the songs from their Charlie Needs Braces project on Tempo, and here we have another. This year she's been featured on the First Sounds Project's 14th CD. Charlie says, "We are so excited and honoured to have been selected for First Sounds. Community radio has been a vital platform for Charlie Needs Braces, consistently supporting our releases and helping our music reach engaged audiences. It has allowed us to build strong connections with listeners, amplify our storytelling and grow our presence both locally and nationally." Talking about the song, she says, "Carriga Young is a song that draws from an unforgettable adventure I had while fishing on a kayak in a crystal clear lagoon. The title means shark in my mob, the Gurungai people's language, and it reflects a powerful moment when I'd gutted a parafish on the sand, only to have two wobbegong sharks appear trying to snatch it from my hands." Here's their new release from First Sounds Volume 14, Carriga Young.

Charlie's standout is always the musicality and melody of her compositions. I think her learning the trumpet has influenced that ability. The defining characteristic of brass is the harmony of brass. From military bands to jazz bands, they work together. Unless you're Miles Davis, but that's a whole nother story. Carragher Young features that harmonic strength in the instrumental and in the vocal harmonies with Mia. I've heard this quality develop from This Land through Daya Rubin, and now we hear it become even more complex and sophisticated. The lyrics celebrate a place she can relate to and enjoy. On the surface of the water, see down beneath you, deeper the shells in the sand. And then, listen to the wind, listen to the water, love one another, respect this land, Carragher Young, swimming with Carragher Young. This land, this life, and the people who are part of that life, not separate from us. Charlie just keeps getting better.

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1: Hello, I'm Alyssa Delves. The federal government will strengthen Australia's existing social media age restrictions. More than 5 million social media accounts have been deactivated since the social media ban for under-16s was first introduced last December. Speaking this afternoon, Prime Minister Anthony Albanese says big platforms are not doing enough to comply with the law, so the government will double down.
2: Today we'll introduce legislation this afternoon that goes further to ensure social media companies are doing everything within their power to stop children under 16 being on their platforms. We're doubling the fines. We're giving the eSafety Commissioner world-leading powers to compel them to comply.
1: Australia and Vanuatu have signed a watered-down security deal amid a battle with China for influence in the Indo-Pacific. Today, the Prime Minister and his Vanuatu counterpart signed the Nakamal Agreement in Canberra after months of ongoing discussions. It entrenches Australia as the primary policing partner for the Pacific nation. Vanuatu's Prime Minister Jotham Napat says today marks a significant step in the relationship of the two nations.
3: Today's meeting reaffirms our shared commitment to continue to strengthen the comprehensive partnership between our two countries, founded on mutual respect, trust, and our common vision for peaceful, stable, and prosperous Pacific.
1: Australian public health organisations have penned a letter to the federal government demanding action on junk food advertising. Scarlett Coppola reports.
4: Representatives from the likes of the Cancer Council and Diabetes Australia are behind the call, urging the government to respond to a new report on limiting unhealthy food marketing to children. Published last November, the University of Wollongong study found that self-regulation by the food industry has done nothing to protect children from unhealthy food marketing campaigns. It comes after federal MP Dr. Sophie Scamps convened a preventative health roundtable as new data shows obesity rates among Australian children are increasing. 28% of young people between 5 and 17 were overweight or obese between 2022 to 2024.
1: Farmers and rural and regional communities are set to benefit from a $27 million funding package to scale up drought and climate resilience around the country. Delivered through the Future Drought Fund's Scaling Success Program, 15 projects will be expanded to support farmers as they boost their drought resilience. The government says projects in all states and territories will boost productivity and regional economies while building social and environmental resilience. A horticultural initiative is taking libraries around the country by storm. Seed libraries are growing in popularity, popping up in centres across Australia. The simple and accessible concept lets library users pick up a free packet of seeds and grow fruits, vegetables, herbs, flowers and grasses at home. If possible, they can then return some of the seeds from their harvest for use by a borrower the following season. And turning to sport now, New South Wales Waratahs coach Dan McKellar has stepped down from the role of effective immediately. McKellar took the job in 2024 and still had a year to run on his contract. The Tars narrowly missed the Super Rugby finals this year. He steps away for personal reasons.
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4: We're expecting a cloudy afternoon with a medium chance of showers. Winds around 30 k's from the north, a maximum of 16 degrees, currently 14.

Frelex in the Blue and A Year Since My Wedding. That's off the album The Black Cat from Klezmania. Bit of Ashkenazi music.

to write and how to read some history, geography, and home economy. And typing is a skill that every girl is sure to need to while away the extra time until the time to breed. Then they had the nerve to say, but would you like to be a

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But I'm a third-class citizen, my wages tell me that, and I'm a first-class.

0: I'm going to be an engineer and union woman from the album Different Therefore Equal from Peggy Seeger. Very much a classic.
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0: On 94.7 The Pulse, you're listening to Tempo, presented by John Lamb and sponsored by the Pivotonian Cinema in Verna Street, South Geelong. The Pivotonian Cinema, awarded Australia's Best Regional Cinema in 2024 at the Australian International Movie Convention. Rod Best is a composer we follow on Tempo. He studied at the Sydney Conservatorium of Music in jazz improvisation and advanced arranging, developing a wealth of experience in composition and arrangement in jazz and contemporary keyboarding styles. Rod has also studied under some great Australian jazz piano players and at Jazzworks in Brisbane. He's released 34 instrumental albums in a mix of smooth jazz, chill out, dance and easy listening, as well as many instrumental singles. Total Focus is his latest album, and we're going to hear one of his laid-back tracks, With Soul.

been reviewing Rod's work for a while now, and I'm starting to get a deeper feel for it. This track is called With Soul, but here we're not talking high-intensity vocals and massive horns that most people associate with the term soul. This is from that other side of soul, the domain of the jazz musician. The melody passes between piano, flute and guitar. Behind is a smooth organ-like legato, not intruding but providing the essential foundation that a solo melody can rise above. There is an overarching dynamic to the piece provided by the solos. A rich texture, dynamic solos and all within that laid-back jazz form. A perfect combination.

Sun King and Mean Mr. Mustard from the Beatles' Abbey Road. It's rather demoralising to see on the notes for that. It came out in 1969 when I was partway through high school.

0: Whether you're chasing dreams or just catching a breath, 947 The Pulse is here for you. They lift up Australian acts, voices, and stories that matter. 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
5: 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The Pivotonian Cinema awarded Australia's best regional cinema in 2024 at the Australian International Movie Convention. Tiffany Eckhart is a mainstay of Australia's alt country and folk scenes. Recently, she released Fairy Child from her album Horse as a single. Tiff remembered, "I wrote Fairy Child about our three-year-old daughter. She loved to dress in her fairy dress and wings and run and dance around in the cold spring wind. She was never cold, but wondered why she couldn't fly, even with her wings on." Let's have a listen to Fairy Child.

this song is a perfect match for Tiff's voice. It is a light, ethereal tone, perfectly matching the fairy child. The backing instrumental is also light, mandolin and guitar, and it all comes together well. I can identify so closely with this song, as I had a fairy child with a pink dress, and she danced. 40 years later, she's still dancing. In her dancing dress and ballet shoes, she's got the fairy princess blues. I can see that immediately. With her wings on straight, she's trying to fly, but she's stuck on the ground and don't know why. There are some songs which make an immediate impression, be it melodic or lyric, and this song is memorable for both and how they come together. Expertly crafted, as only real skill can create.

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From the album Running on Empty from Jackson Browne.

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1: This is the news.
2: Time has begun in Canberra this afternoon, and the Prime Minister of Vanuatu is sitting in the chamber. Today, Australia and Vanuatu signed the Nakamal Agreement after months of back and forth on the finer details. The treaty has been welcomed by the Leader of the Opposition, Angus Taylor, who says the agreement is the latest phase of a partnership that has been growing stronger over many years and successive governments.
3: Former coalition government was proud to enhance Australia's relationship with our Pacific family under our Pacific Step Up agenda. Under the coalition, Australia made vital and historic investments in the telecommunications and digital infrastructure of our region. Such steps to practically improve and protect the self-determination of our Pacific family will always be the focus of our coalition.
2: Meantime, during his opening question time address, Anthony Albanese says next week he will travel to the Solomon Islands and Fiji to continue building Australia's diplomatic ties with the Pacific. The Minister for Communications has detailed some of the benefits 6 months on from the implementation of the federal government's social media ban for under-16s.
4: According to a recent YouGov survey, 30% of young Australians aged between 13 to 15 are spending more time playing sport. 27% report better sleep. Online bullying is down 9%, and exposure to inappropriate and violent content has fallen by 18%.
2: 5 million social media accounts have been deactivated so far. Meanwhile, Annika Wells also says the eSafety Commissioner is investigating 5 social media platforms who are skirting the rules. It's prompted the federal government to today announce a crackdown on the existing rules. Queensland's Deputy Premier has pitched his state as the next host of the Land Forces International Land Defence Exposition. Scarlett Coppola has the details.
5: It is Australia's largest land defence trade biennial event, and this October it will take place in Western Australia. In 2028, it's contracted to return to Victoria, but while announcing a funding grant for a Brisbane drone manufacturing facility today, Jared Blaise says the anti-defence Victorian government does not deserve the opportunity to host the expo. Mr. Blaise says he's met with the event organisers, who will keep Queensland in the loop if the situation with Victoria changes. Queensland last hosted in 2022 amid widespread protests.
2: The Australian Competition and Consumer Commission says it will continue to closely monitor fuel price changes. Last week, the federal government confirmed it would extend the temporary cut to the fuel excise, but at a reduced rate. The new rate will apply from the 1st of July to the 2nd of August. The ACCC says it wrote to fuel retailers last week, reminding them not to take advantage of the partial restoration in excise to profit at the expense of consumers. The consumer watchdog also urged retailers to be clear and transparent in communications to customers. And taking a look at sport, one of AFLW's most decorated players has today announced her retirement. Adelaide Crows captain Chelsea Randall says ongoing concussion issues have forced her to make the difficult decision.
6: A few weeks ago, I joined in a tackle drill at training and experienced some starry vision after a couple of minor bumps. I had another incident involving mild contact and more starry vision. It was at that point that it became clear that my brain and body could no longer withstand minor bumps without experiencing issues related to concussion.
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0: 4th of July on the corner of Milton and High Street in Bannockburn. 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
4: Good afternoon. The Weather Bureau saying could be a shower or two this afternoon. Overnight low tonight of 8 degrees. Tomorrow some showers easing in 17. Wednesday showers increasing 18. For Thursday more showers 15 degrees. Friday showers 15 and Saturday 13 and a shower or two. Sunday the showers ease up. A top forecast there of 13 degrees. Right now in Geelong at 94.7 The Pulse, the temperature is 15 degrees.
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6: So, you looking forward to the show?
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13: It's the first sort of major series of self-portraits for quite a long time. What prompted this one?
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0: baby. I got so much going on up here.
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3: Hello, welcome to another week of Kick Arts here in our brand new time slot of 3 till 4pm on a Monday afternoon. Chris Bryan here, and it's great to have your company for another week as we talk all things arts related across Geelong, the Surf Coast, and the Ballerine, and it's great to be back again with you for another week. We've got a huge show lined up for you today. We are going to do another ticket giveaway like we did last week for the Village virtual reality films. That was a success. I went and saw them, as I mentioned last week, saw them a few weeks ago, a couple of the films there, and they are running right through till the end of August, so I have got another family pass to give away to the Village virtual reality films that are on now at Village Cinemas here in Geelong. It is school holidays, so we will have a look at some school holiday entertainment and things to do with the family over the school holidays. If you're getting along to the virtual reality, that's awesome, but there's plenty of other things to have a look at, so we'll do that today. And a special guest in our studio today, we've got young Daniel Lim in to talk about his upcoming event behind fundraising for his business called Casting Dreams. His event is called Dream Big. It's on at Cadinia International College at the Katsumata Centre there in Bell Post Hill. So we'll catch up with Daniel shortly here on Kick Arts and find out about Dream Big, the event, but also about Casting Dreams, which is a company Daniel set up a little while back, and I'm pretty curious to find out more information about what he's up to. So a huge show on coming up for you today here at Kick Arts on 94.7 The Pulse. Of course, we love your input on the radio show, and there's a couple of ways that you can do that. 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Maybe you're an artist and you've got something you're working on or you're about to release, whether it's theatre, whether it's visual arts. Maybe you've got some work about to be exhibited in a new exhibition. I'd love to hear from you. You can get

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Also, the text line, as we're here in the studio, the text line is open, 0488 877 947. 0488 877 947. You can get in touch with me at any time. Maybe you went along and saw Ballpark Music on the weekend with their surprise pop-up show here in Geelong. A lot of people went along to that. Heard it was very, very good. If you've seen something that you maybe want to tell the world about in the world of arts, I'd love to hear from you. 0488 877 947. As I said, stacks to come on the radio show today, including a chat with Daniel Lim. We'll do that next here at 94.7 The Pulse.

This is Kick Arts here at 94.7 The Pulse. It is Monday afternoon, 3:15, and I'm looking forward to a chat now with Daniel Lim. He's joining me in the studio. I came across an event that Daniel's putting on next Friday night, not this Friday, but the next, the 10th of July. It's called Dream Big, but behind it is a young man, a young entrepreneurial man that has a love of the arts, who started a company called Casting Dreams a number of years ago, and I thought, I've got to have a talk to this young man. So, Daniel, welcome to Kick Arts.

0: Hey, Chris.
1: Good to have you here in the studio. You are on school holidays.
0: Yes, I am.
1: And you've come in to have a talk to me about this event that you've been putting on called Dream Big, which is on Friday the 10th of July. Tell me about this event.
0: Well, this event is for my business, Casting Dreams, which is a non-for-profit initiative that I created when I was 11, where I create scholarships for kids who can't afford doing performing arts. This benefit evening is to also raise more funds for this this initiative, but also to celebrate local talent in Geelong and bring it all together in a showcase, with performances of multiple kinds.
1: Yeah, perfect. Now, you're obviously, you know, have a passion for the arts. You love theatre and that, and you're 14 years old now?
0: 14 years old, yeah.
1: Year 9, and you're doing these amazing things. Now, tell me, how did you get into the arts? What was it that, how old were you, and what was it that sort of made you want to find out a bit more about doing theatre or performance?
0: Well, I've always loved to dance. I've always loved to be on stage. But when I first started to be in musical theatre, I was year 2. Mm-hmm. And I found like just a really big passion for it as soon as I stepped on stage. And I just loved that feeling of going on stage. And I can't really pinpoint that emotion. Mm. But there's just a certain emotion that happens when you go on stage that I just wanted to keep feeling, and it was really nice.
1: And so you've done quite a few stage productions over the years. Tell me about some of them.
0: So I've been in quite a few Geelong shows, quite locally, so with a range of different companies here, but I've also been in some Melbourne shows, so Tarzan, Wind in the Willows, and Elvis, the Musical Revolution.
1: Yeah.
0: So they've been quite a big part of my musical theatre career.
1: Yeah.
0: Since like I was younger.
1: Yeah, well, you're still very young. You've still got a long way to go as far as, you know, as you said, as the event's called Dream Big. You're obviously dreaming big. Now, I love the fact that you love the arts, you love performing and having a good time, but what I really admire about what you're doing is you're not just thinking about yourself, you're thinking about others. And Casting Dreams was set up to help other young people access the arts who may not have had an opportunity. Tell me, why did you want to do that?
0: Well, I always loved performing arts, and I loved how it was good for well-being, how it was good for mental health, and how it just really made me happy. And I wanted other people to feel that. And I knew that performing arts classes were quite expensive, and not everyone could do that. And I wanted everyone to feel what I've experienced with performing arts. So that's why I created Casting Dreams, so everyone had the opportunity to experience performing arts. And yeah, I want, my dream is to one day have a world where performing arts is accessible to everyone who wants it and needs it.
1: And so what is it about performing arts that you think is really important for young people to be able to get involved in? Like, why do you think they, you know, it's such a good outlet for them?
0: Well, yeah, as I said before, it's very good for well-being and mental health, and it builds confidence, and it brings friendships together, and yeah, just makes people feel much happier. Yeah.
1: So how do you support these other young people to get involved? You've been fundraising. You started it when you were 11 years old.
0: Yeah.
1: You've been fundraising. And so how do you do that fundraising? Like, how have you normally done it up until Dream Big, which we'll talk about in a second?
0: So for those years, I've been selling products, badges, key rings, bottles and cards, which relate to shows that I've either been in or have been related with. These have designs on them, which I draw myself. Mm-hmm. And from the profits that I make from them, I reach out to schools and they pick out students who they think would be, they think would profit from having a scholarship.
1: They'd benefit from having
0: a scholarship.
1: And so how many young people have been involved? Like, how many have you been able to support so far?
0: We've given away 21 scholarships to two schools which we're working with, Northern Bay and North Geelong.
1: Yeah.
0: And, yeah, we have them performing in Dream Big. So.
1: Oh, fantastic. Yeah. And so you would obviously, I mean, it must be such a rewarding thing for you to just be doing it in the first place and just knowing that you're doing something so great for other young people. But I guess if they're performing in your Dream Big, you're actually getting to see firsthand what that's doing for these people. That must be super rewarding.
0: It's really, really rewarding. It's quite a weird experience because, like, these people that probably didn't have the maybe the costs or didn't have the right travel needs for what they were doing, and they're performing and they're loving it. And it's really lovely to see someone enjoying it as much as I have and giving someone else that opportunity to do that.
1: No, it's amazing. It's absolutely amazing. And now Dream Big, the event that's on Friday the 10th of July. Tell us, what's the format for the event? Obviously, tickets are available. We'll talk about where to get them in a moment. But tell me, overall, what can people expect from this event?
0: So, in Dream Big Benefit Evening, you'll expect quite a lot of performers from all local talent. Mm-hmm. So we have a range of performing arts performers which have been in leads in Geelong local theatre and have been in performing arts in Melbourne. We have professional singers who've hit over 1 million views online. Mm-hmm. And yeah, we also have a combined school dance and school performance, which is what I was just talking about before. Yeah.
1: It sounds like a huge event. Obviously, you're doing a lot of that work yourself. Have you got a little team of people that maybe help you? But who are behind the scenes? Maybe mum and dad?
0: Yeah, so many people have helped. But yeah, definitely a shout out to my family. Definitely mum and dad, my brother. But yeah, we've had so much help with family, friends, and yeah, really couldn't have done this without them. So.
1: And the money raised at Dream Big is going to go back into supporting more young people to get involved in the arts?
0: Yeah, so all of the money that is raised from this will go to provide more scholarships for people who can't afford otherwise. And yeah, as with Dream Big, we're trying to dream big further and we're trying to build casting dreams even further as we go along.
1: The event is at the Katsumata Centre at Kidinnier International College, Friday the 10th of July at 6:30 p.m. Tickets range between $30 and $50, plus a small booking fee, of course, when you book through the internet. People can, how's the best way they can, you know, get access to the tickets online to buy them? Where's the best place for them to go?
0: Well, you can go, we do it on, if you go onto my Instagram page, casting_dreams_, the link for the tickets and my website is also on there. So,
1: okay.
0: Yeah.
1: Perfect. And you can get the tickets online and then go and enjoy the show next week. And not only know you're going to see a fantastic show, but you're actually supporting young people in the community. It's a win-win, isn't it?
0: Yeah.
1: And now you've, Daniel, won a couple of awards yourself. I think you won the Geelong Youth Award not too long ago.
0: Yeah. So in 2024, I won the Geelong Youth Award for Citizenship.
1: Yeah.
0: And 2025, I won the the Young Victorians Little Gigs Award,
1: yeah, okay,
0: which inspired me to do this Dream Big Benefit Evening.
1: Yeah, right. That's amazing. And what do you want to do? Like when you know, obviously you're a year nine at school, you still got a way to go, you know, with the schoolwork, but what's the plans for the future? You got a plan yet?
0: Well, I want to continue on with casting dreams no matter what, mm-hmm. but I also want to become, like, I want to become an actor. I want to continue on with my performing arts career myself, but I want to continue helping kids with their performing arts career.
1: Yeah, that's amazing. Well, I wish you all the best for Dream Big and also for casting dreams and everything that you do in the future. You'll have to keep in touch and let us know when you're doing other events in the future. We'd love to help promote those events here on 94.7 The Pulse.
0: Thank you.
1: Good on you. Daniel Lim, Dream Big is the event, as I mentioned, at the Katsumata Centre, Friday the 10th of July. I'll also put a link on the Kick Arts website, kickarts.net, and we'll put the interview up. If you've just joined us, we'll put that interview up on the website so you can listen to it in full with Daniel Lim from Casting Dreams. This is 94.7 The Pulse, Kick Arts. We're talking all things arts related. It's 25 past three. Plenty more to come here on the radio show, including a ticket giveaway. We'll do that shortly for our Village virtual reality films, and we'll have a look at what's going on the school holidays around the Geelong region. 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

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On this Monday afternoon, we're talking all things arts related. That is brand new music for Andrew Farris, who you may remember as one of the key composers from legendary Australian music band INXS. So he's kind of gone a bit country these days, but still making lots of music, and that's new music from him called Rolling Home, Andrew Farris. We've only, as I've mentioned before here on The Pulse, we only play nothing but Australian music on our Kick Arts radio show. 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You can set up an account. 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We play nothing but Aussie music that comes straight off the AMRAP website, and usually it's new stuff every week. That's what I try and do, which is fantastic. It was great to catch up with Daniel Lim from Casting Dreams. The interview, if you missed it or you came in halfway through, that'll be up on the Kick Arts website a little bit later on today. So make sure you, if you didn't hear it, make sure you jump online, kickarts.net, and have a listen to Daniel. What a great little entrepreneurial young man he is, working on the Dream Big event on Friday the 10th of July, and of course doing Casting Dreams, supporting young people who may not have the opportunity to be involved in the performing arts. He is fundraising to make sure everyone gets that opportunity to be a part of the performing arts, which is just fantastic. Speaking of fantastic, last Saturday was a great pop-up concert from Ballpark Music. It was part of the Always Live concert series presented by the Victorian State Government, and in Johnston Park, just on the gallery steps, if you like, Ballpark Music played to a fairly big audience last Saturday afternoon, and well done to everyone involved in that event. Maybe you went along. I'd love to hear what you thought of it. 0488 877 947 is the text line. But I thought I'd better play a bit of Ballpark Music today. This is new stuff released a couple of months ago. The track's called Please Don't Move to Melbourne. This is Ballpark Music on Kick Arts here at 94.7 The Pulse.

0: You are listening to 94.7 The Pulse. This is Kick Arts on a Monday afternoon. Chris Bryan here through till 4 o'clock today, talking all things arts related. And have we had a big show today, and we've still got plenty more to come before the national news at 4 o'clock. Last week, I gave away a family pass of 4 tickets to go and see virtual reality films, a new series of virtual reality films that are screening right now at Village Cinemas here in Geelong, and they are fantastic. I went a couple of weeks ago. You might have heard me talk about this last Monday. Went along and saw 2 films that are screening of the 3 that are running at the moment. They are they're great. Great films. One's called The Antarctica Experience, which was one that I saw, and I also saw The Great Kimberley Wilderness, which was just incredible. To see it in virtual reality, where you wear the headset and you can look around 360 degrees up and down and be in a place that I've never been to, and I'll possibly never get to go to some of the areas that were filmed in the Kimberley. It was pretty amazing. And then there's another film called Beyond the Milky Way. Well, I have another family pass of 4 tickets to give away to go and see these films at Village Cinemas. They are on right through until the end of August, so it would be an awesome thing to get out with the family and do while you're on school holidays, which of course we've just kicked off today's first day really of school holidays. So if you want to win a family pass for 4 tickets, all you need to do is text me your phone number. 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

This is Kick Arts on a Monday afternoon at 6 minutes to 4 o'clock. National News is next, and then after news, Freedom Radio with Chris Henderson back in the studio for another week, which should be interesting. Will be fascinating to see what Chris has got lined up for. I think it's his third show. He's doing a great job, which is awesome. And the new Monday afternoon lineup is really good too. Right through the night, of course, here on the Pulse. Now it is almost the end of the financial year, and if you love listening to The Pulse, like a lot of people do, well, you can help us to continue to entertain and inform everyone just like you. It's the Geelong 94.7 The Pulse. We have been independent for a whole year now, which is a huge achievement. 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It gives people like our special guest today, Daniel Lim, who is a young man putting on events to raise money to support young people who don't have an opportunity to do theatre, which of course we caught up with Daniel, and community radio gives Daniel an opportunity to tell his story and get a few people along, extra people along to see Dream Big, which is on Friday the 10th of July. If you want to hear the interview, you can go to kickarts.net a little bit later today, and that interview will be up online for you to have a listen to. And of course, get involved, go along and see Dream Big on Friday, July 10 at the Katsumata Centre at the Cadinia International College there. We had out of time, as I said. News is next, and then Freedom Radio after news at 5 o'clock. Have a fantastic week. It's been great to have your company. We'll do it again next Monday afternoon from 3 o'clock in our new time slot here at 94.7 The Pulse. Have a great week. Stay safe. I'll catch you next week on The Pulse.

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1: Good afternoon, I'm Alyssa Delves. A survivor of the Bondi attacks who became the center of online conspiracy theories says his daughter feels safer in an Israeli bomb shelter than she does in Australia. Resumed in public view today after a behind-closed-doors stretch focused on security issues. For the next fortnight, commissioners will hear about the role of the media and the nature, prevalence and drivers of anti-Semitism and other hate speech on social media. Arsen Ostrovsky spoke at the commission today. He was preparing to go into surgery after sustaining a bullet wound to the head when he found out he was the victim of social media posts suggesting the Bondi shooting was a hoax.
2: It became... After December became impossible for me to keep up, it essentially became a relentless tsunami of Jew hatred online.
1: Australian public health organisations have penned a letter to the federal government demanding action on junk food advertising. Scarlett Coppola reports.
3: Representatives from the likes of the Cancer Council and Diabetes Australia are behind the call, urging the government to respond to a new report on limiting unhealthy food marketing to children. Published last November, the University of Wollongong study found that self-regulation by the food industry has done nothing to protect children from unhealthy food marketing campaigns. It comes after federal MP Dr. Sophie Scamps convened a preventative health roundtable as new data shows obesity rates among Australian children are increasing. 28% of young people between 5 and 17 were overweight or obese between 2022 to 2024.
1: Multiple cold fronts will cause the temperatures to drop across the southeast of Australia this week. The Bureau of Meteorology's Dean Naramore says rain, storms, strong winds and even snow are on the way, with the heaviest falls on the cards for New South Wales.
4: As multiple waves of cold fronts and troughs sweep across southeastern Australia, they're going to have ample access to moisture coming down from the Indian Ocean, but also from the Coral Sea in the low levels. And that's going to provide enough moisture to bring widespread rainfall as these weather systems move through. At least 10 to 30 millimetres for much of Victoria, southern South Australia, Tasmania, pretty much all of inland New South Wales.
1: And overseas, temperatures have hit 40 degrees across parts of Europe, while storms move into other areas, with France alone reporting 1,000 excess deaths during the record-breaking heatwave. The French Public Health Agency says most of the heat-related fatalities involved older people and warned the number was expected to rise. Scientists say the heatwave, which began on June 20, is the worst recorded in Europe's history, and the blistering conditions have disrupted power generation, damaged infrastructure and overwhelmed healthcare systems. And in sport, the Socceroos will take on Brazil in two friendlies later this year. Football Australia has confirmed Brisbane and Townsville will host the matches in September. Both teams are currently competing in the FIFA World Cup. Brazil will face Japan in the knockout round tomorrow, while Australia take on Egypt on Saturday. And in NRL, Blues coach Laurie Daly has refused to confirm if he will lead New South Wales next year. Speaking to the media after naming his squad for Origin Game 3, Daly promised to address the criticism that has engulfed his second tenure as coach after game two once the series is over. Among the headline selections are Daly's decision to retain Mitchell Moses at 5'8" and drop winger Brian To'o. The third and final State of Origin clash of 2026 is set for July 8.
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0: 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You're listening to The Pulse, 94.7 The Pulse FM, and you're here with Hendo on Freedom Radio. Thanks again for Chris from Kick Arts. I love driving in, listening to him on the radio, and it's a great Monday afternoon schedule now with Chris and myself, and then in rolling into Luke and all the other shows on a Monday night, so it's fantastic. So for those that don't know, my name's Chris Henderson, or everyone calls me Hendo. And we are Freedom Radio, which is a part of the Freedom Sports Foundation charity that we started a couple of years ago. For us, it's really opportune this time of year with the end of financial year and everything else that we're talking about. And again, I know Chris was speaking about it before in his hour. And if you enjoy listening to The Pulse, we want to continue. We've had 1 year of independence. And we love entertaining and informing you, our community in the greater Geelong, Surf Coast and Bellarine regions. So it's an achievement in itself to be independent for a year. The Pulse, all of us, all the presenters on air that you hear every day are all unpaid volunteers. 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Or give us a ring during business hours on 5225947 and speak to one of our lovely staff. Again, volunteers, and again, they'll organise receipts and all those sorts of things for you. I actually want to just take a moment, which is slightly indulgent, I appreciate, but last week I experienced something. So on a Tuesday night in Geelong, we do a thing called Freedom Play, and it's a bunch of wheelie kids who get to come along every Tuesday and play a variety of different sports. Sometimes I don't like the sports and I encourage them to stick with me because it's just 6 weeks and then we're going to choose new sports and all those other sorts of things. And last week, and again, protecting people's privacy and all those other sorts of things, I'm not going to mention any names, but one of our little superstars rolled in last Tuesday with a note that she'd written. And I'm going to share some of the letter that was written to me, and then I want to talk to a little bit post that, so please indulge me a moment. So it's got a love heart on it and says to Chris, Nanny and Granddad have asked me to deliver the attached envelope. They have said to me that Freedom Sports Foundation is a plus for me. The supports and activities undertaken enable the participants and others. Thanks to all that Freedom Sports Foundation regards. And again, that's from our participant, and that was a lovely gesture. And I sort of saw that and thought, wow, that's beautiful. And then I got a letter from Nanny and Granddad. Please find enclosed a donation to the Freedom Sports Foundation. As per the covenant provided by our granddaughter, the help from and support work by the foundation, from our perspective, is to be acknowledged and appreciated. Our request that the money be put towards utilised assistance so as to enable children in financially disadvantaged circumstances to attend, participate in the foundation's programs, activities. So what they're basically saying is, and again, I could read the rest of it, but that's kind of the most part of this. And again, when I saw the letter on Tuesday afternoon, I got a little bit emotional in the moment without having read the whole letter, because I read it and thought, oh, that's so beautiful. They've made a donation to our charity. And so I thought that was... But then on Wednesday morning over breakfast and coffee, I was sitting there rereading the letter and I realised that this little one's grandparents were actually donating money so that some other little child would be able to join in, participate, who maybe doesn't have NDIS funding or parents can't afford, whatever the case may be. And so, yeah, so I actually sat there and thought, that is what this is all about. And we do this all the time. The Pulse has been at it for weeks. We personally at our charity, at our foundation, have been similarly chasing sponsors and donations from people, end of financial year, all those other sorts of things. And again, we can sit here and have conversations around new equipment or new wheelchairs or a motor vehicle or whatever the case may be, and sponsorships, and all of those are amazing, so important. But sometimes it's around what those donations can actually achieve and do. And that's the thing that I perhaps lost sight of until last Tuesday night, because I realised that the donations that people are willing to give, organisations like The Pulse or Freedom, is that it allows us to do what we do. And it allows us to do so without hesitation or without any sort of consideration for, you know, not being able to and whatever else. And again, there are some kids who can't do things. And when we talk about the radio, the fact that we get to come on here, and after me is Luke and the No Limits Disability Hour, and all the participants that are on the air during that are so, they love what they do, as they should. And so the importance of donations and sponsorship opportunities and donations at this time of year, it should be really at the forefront of mind, because again, it's how organisations like ours and like The Pulse and it's how we thrive, and it's how we continue to do the amazing things that not just Freedom, there's lots of other organisations, so I'm certainly not sitting here pitching for Freedom. I'm saying that there are so many organisations in the world, in your sphere, that would absolutely benefit from donations that are made at this time of year. And so I encourage you, if you are in any way able to donate to The Pulse, allow us to continue the great work that's happening here. But I love the fact that these kind of things are happening, because for me, I think that's really profound, and I think that's, it's so cool. But that's enough for me. I think that's enough for my little thing. So I'm going to a couple of little sponsor ads, words from our sponsors, and then we'll come back with some tunes.
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0: You're back with Hendo on Freedom Radio. Sorry, just a little bit of a technical issue there, but we're fine now. I actually need to address a couple of issues here. This is my third week of doing this show, and I have learned, well, we get some feedback from friends and family and other people, and I realised that I am so bad on the air around back announcing songs. So at the top of the hour, we started off the hour with Feels This Good with John Mero and Lonis. Then we played Confidence by Ocean Alley straight after that. And the last couple of songs we just played then were These Days by Thelma Plum, which is the classic cover version, if you will. I think it might have been like a version. And then The Less I Know, The Better by Tame Impala. So that's the housekeeping things done. So that's the first time in 3 weeks I've back announced a song. So that's a win, probably. Just for those curious, it is 12.3 degrees outside on the rooftop here at the Pulse. And it is currently 28 minutes past four. So we're about halfway through the show. So the next thing, we're just going to do a couple of other things. But straight after the next song and some songs, words from our sponsors, I'm really, really excited to have a chat with a dear mate of mine and someone who I've known personally for a few years, but also I've watched him this year become a Victorian Marvel basketballer in the National Wheelchair Basketball League. I think it's called Wheelchair Basketball Australia. So I'm fascinated for Gary Overlies to join me shortly for a chat around all things basketball. We met playing basketball, wheelchair basketball together many years ago on a Tuesday night at Tri Boys. That's where I first met Gaz, I'm pretty sure. He might confirm that or clarify that for me because I'll stand to be corrected. We're going to have Gaz join us shortly. So I'm really looking forward to that chat. So as I said, we've got a couple of words from our sponsors. Then we've got one more song. We've got some Gautier song, My Heart's a Mess, coming up straight after that. And then when we come back from that, we'll have a chat with Gary Overlies, one of the superstar basketballers with the Victorian Marvels that have just recently joined the league this year. So really looking forward to that chat with Gaz. So we'll be back shortly.
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0: This is Freedom Radio. You're on 94.7 The Pulse. You're with Hendo. Sorry for that bit of confusion there. I think I might have pressed the button incorrectly, but we got there in the end, so that's the main thing. That was Gautier's My Heart's a Mess. It's 4:35, and I think we're just about to introduce our special guest for tonight's show, Gary Overlies. Gary, are you with us?
1: Yes, I am. Hey, Hendo, how's it going?
0: I'm good, Gaz. How are you, mate?
1: Yeah, absolutely fantastic. Just riveted.
0: Now, mate, I'm just... Now, this is going to be a bit tricky because we have been mates for years, but I kind of wanted to bring you in. I was really excited when you were available, and I've been watching you from afar the last few weeks with the basketball. So, Gaz, could we go back a step and maybe just for our listeners to educate them a little bit... do you mind talking about your condition, if you will?
1: Yeah, certainly will do. So, yeah, I've grown up with a disability. I have osteogenesis imperfecta since birth, which basically means I've got brittle bones. Growing up as a kid in a school with

0: on the Gold Coast. Being the only kid with a disability at the school, I was, felt pretty special, but very supported by the school.
1: Yeah.
0: And since then, managed to find my way into playing sports. And much like what Freedom Sports do up on the Gold Coast, there was a lovely lady that saw me sitting there eating a sandwich and recruited me and said, hey, come play sports. And for a guy with a disability who had no involvement in sports before, it was a whole new world. But it definitely opened doors within my life to just really get into the social aspect and get out there and see other people with disabilities giving it a go. I was in my early teens at the time.
1: Yep.
0: And now I've been able to get up to my dreams of escalating in the sport from just a local level wheelchair basketball all the way up into the national team this year. Made selections this year and going around Australia playing.
1: Gary, I hate to correct you there, but we are a multi-premiership team. That's
0: that's true. Dabbled in there is a little bit of wheelchair footy too, which is great.
1: Yes, well, we will touch on that in a moment. But so I'm fascinated though. When you first, and I know that you almost make a bit of an annual pilgrimage back up to the Goldie for that, is it called Spinners? What's the carnival?
0: Yeah, Sunshine Coast Spinners.
1: Yeah.
0: A really big competition up on the Sunshine Coast.
1: Yeah, Sunshine Coast, is it? Sorry, right, okay. Yeah, and that's every January, February?
0: Yeah, every January.
1: Yeah.
0: They put on a big carnival. All teams and people around Australia come and play over a long weekend.
1: Yeah, right.
0: It's definitely a grueling weekend of sport, but it's a great social gathering as well.
1: Now,
0: the mates just playing sport.
1: Now, for all the people that are listening to Gaz, you are a local boy. You are down here in Geelong, way, aren't you?
0: Yeah, I'm living out at Lara with all the family, which is great.
1: Yes, I know.
0: We've got the best of both worlds down here.
1: Yeah, you do 45 minutes probably to the city and you get all the luxuries of Geelong, so.
0: Yeah, it's great.
1: Now, mate, so just full disclosure here, I have dragged you across with me to the Essendon Footy Club a couple of years ago, and you were leading our community team as a playing coach.
0: Yeah, absolutely fantastic experience.
1: And so you just again for the listeners, how'd you go last year, Gaz?
0: Yeah, so last year we got a squad in the first year with the Bombers, and in our community team we managed to come away with the silverware, which has just been absolutely fantastic. Being able to coach such a great group of people.
1: Yeah.
0: Getting in there, just a bit of leadership and putting some of my basketball skills to the footy field, and yeah, came away winners, which is just a great feeling. I think for everyone likes to win, right?
1: Yeah, and mate, I know that we talk a lot about footy, so I'm trying to not talk too much about footy, but I know that basketball has long time been a passion of yours for years, and you've played for years, and as you said, grew up playing basketball, wheelchair basketball. So when I'd be fascinated by the journey for you both at home with Catherine and with that trials and with the Marvels. Explain to us that. I haven't really spoken about that, so tell me about the Marvels experience.
0: Yeah, so the Marvels experience is great. It's not very often that you get to see a new team in the top level of sports. So Basketball Australia had put together a new team called the Victorian Marvels. They already had the Victorian Wanderers, which is the women's wheelchair team, which started up last year. And this year they're able, on the back of that, able to start up a men's team, which held out trials. And we had about 20 athletes try out for the team.
1: Yeah, right.
0: To which 16 athletes got selected to make the squad. And then there's playing teams of 12 and having four development players on the squad which train with us each week up in Melbourne for a good couple hours, which is a bit of a hike from down here.
1: Now, and you're flying around the country as well, Gaz?
0: Yeah, so we've got 6 rounds this season and we've got 2 home games in Melbourne and then the others are played. We've just come back from Brisbane this last weekend. Unfortunately, we came back with 1 win and 4 losses. So it's still a new team, a great, great squad, just getting our runs together on the board, just getting to learn to play with each other, what it's like there on the court. We've got a very young team.
1: Yeah.
0: I'd say the average age of our team is around 20 years old, with our youngest member being 15 on the team, which is great to see some of the senior guys getting in there like myself. With our experience, but then being able to coach and mentor on the court with some of the younger kids who are coming through the development pathways.
1: And I think that's really important. So there are some other, well, there's at least one other boy I don't know of down this way.
0: Yep.
1: So I guess that's most important part about this is that the optics for other young people that might be considering, you know, maybe they're in a wheelchair with disability or whatever the case may be, maybe they're ambulatory, and but they can jump in a chair. And so the opportunities are far different in 2026 than they were in 1976, aren't they?
0: Yeah, very much so. It's a great sport because it basically enables access to people with all levels of disabilities to give it a go, which is most wheelchair sports have a classification system which you can go through to assess your abilities on court, because everybody's got a place on the court, whether you're a paraplegic all the way up to just a lower leg amp.
1: What are you playing as? Are you playing as a two?
0: At the moment, I'm playing as a three, down to a two. So in wheelchair basketball, you do get a point off for being a rookie, which means that's your first year that you're playing.
1: And for our listeners, again, just to put it in perspective, I can walk. I play as a three and a half in basketball, and I'm a four in footy. So that's usually, and it comes back to core, doesn't it, Gaz? It's like how much you can move, and if you bend over to pick up the ball, your ability to pull yourself back up without using your arm sort of thing means you've got core.
0: Yeah, that's the easiest way of assessing it.
1: Yeah.
0: Makes it nice and easy.
1: Now, Gaz, just really quickly, how are the ladies going?
0: The ladies are going really well. They came back with a couple of wins this weekend. Definitely this year, I think, is their year. They spent their first year just getting to know each other, and now they've got some real powerful strategies out on court and just really gel well together. So I think they're great contenders to take it out this year.
1: Well, I actually just saw that, Gaz. I was doing some research on our chat today, and I actually printed out the ladders. Now, I realise Marvel's sort of just building it, but again, I can see the scores each week are improving, and so that's positive. And I think, as you say, it's a young group, and so I view that as certainly the trajectory is on the right path. I know the first couple of weeks it was a lot harder to score, whereas now you're sort of, you're really competitive. As you said, you're one of the three-on-three games you won on the weekend. So, again, I think that's positive. But look at the girls. The girls are sitting third on the ladder.
0: Yeah, I think it's really great to see what they're doing. And sometimes it's hard to see. The scores don't reflect the effort that everyone's putting out on court. It's not like anybody's not trying. It's just we're in a squad where every team has Paralympians on them, which is great, like the best in the world. The Australian rollers are filtered throughout the different squads in both the men's and women's squads, and just the opportunity to play at that level locally within Australia, and then watching the teams compete on the international stage and being able to point to the telly and say, yep, play against those guys.
1: Now, Gaz, I'm curious to see, how does it feel a bit like a rock star travelling through the airports and stuff in the uniforms and stuff? That would be kind of cool.
0: 100%, mate. You got 12 lads wheeling through the airport with these impressive wheelchairs, always causing a ruckus at the oversized baggage claim.
1: Yeah.
0: It's a great feeling to be able to travel as a squad, knowing that everybody in the squad has something that affects their life, and everyone's going through different walks of life, but you're all there together for one purpose, to have a weekend away playing sport and just building great friendships, lifetime friendships.
1: Gaz, I just want to direct one more question, and I guess this is more, your answer here is more to the mums and dads and the carers and support people of people with disabilities that might be listening to this chat. And I think that if there's one bit of advice that you would give mums or dads or, whatever, or whoever it might be, carers, grannies, nana, granddads, whatever, grandparents, whatever, what would be a piece of advice that you would give to, or what would you say to Gary from 30 years ago, 20 years ago? Yeah. Sorry, you're not that old, 20 years ago.
0: I think the biggest thing in life is, for me, I was very coddled, very bubble wrapped, having brittle bones. So I didn't get the opportunities early on in life to try these things just for a fear of what I could do. And the focus is more on what I couldn't do. And I think the big thing is just providing the opportunities. Come to the come and try days. Come to the para sports and the multi-tryout days where there's multiple sports. Because you never know what you're going to find. I come from a background of being in computers, and here I am playing sport. You just never know what's going to happen, and who your person, who your little person's going to be for the parents growing up in life. And if it finds it a bit hard, give it a chance, give it a couple of goes. If it's not liking, then there'll be something out there.
1: And, you know, Gaz, that's so true with Freedom Play. We have kids now who come along after we've had the Come and Try Days. We actually say to the kids, it's going to be two terms and we're going to do three sports and it's going to alternate each. So terms one and two, it's the three sports, and then terms three and four will be different sports. And we're saying, do you know what, come and try it. And if you don't like the sport, that's okay. But again, if you don't try it, then you'll never know. And you might surprise yourself. And we can adapt the sports. We can... And I think the other thing which you mentioned, and I think it's so true, is that for a lot of these young people who do come along, sports really just a vehicle for them to create friendships and connections and
0: very much so.
1: And self-confidence.
0: It's a great social outlet.
1: Yes, and it's like, I don't know. Some of the kids might become elite, but they might also not, and that's okay. But, gee, they're making some great little friendships circles out of it. They're making, you know, that the engagement and the banter with me, and when I'm 5 minutes late, gee, they tell me about it. But I love the fact that they've got that much confidence now to be able to go, hey, Hendo, that's... what's happening? What time is it? What time is it here? And sort of thing. And you know that I'm never early. I'm never on time. So, but I've got little kids that are 9, 10, 11-year-olds telling me about my lack of punctuality. So,
0: running on Hendo time, as we call it.
1: Yes, that's right, Gaz. Mate, look, I appreciate it. Anything else you wanted to add, Gaz, while we've got you here?
0: No, I just want to say that Freedom Sports does provide a great outlet for people to engage in a range of sports, going out to all the schools. It's just amazing. We live in such a world where this is now more accessible, especially with fundings available, good, bad or otherwise. But we've got great guys like yourself and Freedom Sports crew and just everyone else that's local or around there just helping out, being able to just be more inclusive, because friendships are a key to life. And for people with disabilities who may find challenges in actually engaging with the community, it's a great safe space for kids to just get together and build those friendships.
1: Yeah, Gaz, I reckon on that note, I'm going to say, you know what, thank you so much for joining us, mate. I really appreciated the chat. As always, mate, great to catch up, and love to the fam, and we'll catch up soon, hey?
0: Yeah, that sounds great. Thanks.
1: All right, see you, Gaz. We're going to take a few words from our sponsors now.
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1: And that was just a quick word from our sponsors. And I really appreciated Gary Overlis's time then to come in and have a chat. I think that was really important that we have those sort of conversations with some elite athletes. And again, I think that I find it really challenging that I think that it's not always about elite pathways, but I love the fact that they exist. I could sit here and talk around some of the kids that we encounter on a weekly basis. And sometimes I just love the fact that they're involved and they're being active and they're, you know, as I said, playing around and whatever else. But sometimes there are some young boys and girls who just want to play at the highest level, and that's so amazing and it's so cool. And when they get to do things like the Wheelchair Basketball Australia and the National League, and you know, there's a kid called Jalen Brown who, I say kid, he's probably early 20s, but I heard him the other day rated as one of the best wheelchair basketballers in Australia, and he's from Warrnambool, and I mentioned him I think last week in the show as well. But it's really cool to have those sort of chats and with these sort of people. But I digress. I'm just going to quickly touch on the scores from the weekend's game. So firstly, the women's round three comes up this weekend. Sydney Blues taking on the Perth Wildcats. Gold Coast Rollers are home to Victorian Wonders, so the girls are heading up there, so we'll follow that with interest next week. Sydney Uni Lions taking on the Adelaide Thunder. Sydney Blues, Perth Wildcats. So that's the women's this weekend. As I said, I'll just quickly touch on the ladies. So Sydney Blues, I think they could be the defending champs. They're sitting on top, undefeated. Perth Wildcats sitting second with one loss. The Victorian Wonders, in their second year in the competition, are actually just doing great guns here. They're going so well. Again, we've got a couple of local ladies down there as well in that team, which is so cool. Gold Coast Rollers sitting fourth. Sydney Uni Lions sitting fifth, I guess. Adelaide Thunder yet to salute there on six. And in the men, just to quickly update you there, and I won't go through all the scores because they do play about, I think it's about five games over the weekend. There's 5-on-5 and there's 3-on-3 basketball. So there's a lot to sort of talk about. But, Manly Wheel Eagles are on top there. They're undefeated after nine games. The Wollongong Roller Hawks are sitting also undefeated, so that'll be a big tussle when they take on each other. Red Dust Heelers are sitting third on 5 wins. Southern District Spartans were sitting down the bottom with the Marvels, but they've actually had a couple of wins, so they're now 3 wins. Perth Wheelcats have had the solitary win, and the Victorian Marvels, as we said, are still building. But they are a bunch of kids, and so like the experience for those kids is invaluable. So that's the basketball for this week. Now, just touch on the footy. The footy was back at the State Netball and Hockey Centre yesterday in Melbourne. Our boys, the Essendon team, got some revenge on the Collingwood team. So last, we played them round one and lost after the siren by a point. So yesterday we saluted by 70 points, 94-24. And whilst we're not getting too caught up in it, it was a great defensive effort by the Essendon team to hold Collingwood to 212. Two goals in a game of footy is a great defensive effort. So that was great. And the Hawks, who are sitting on top with St Kilda's on the bottom, but this was a really tough game and it was interesting. And I reckon until about half time it was pretty even. It might have been a couple of goals in it, but Hawks were just too strong in the end and came out on top 127-72. So the ladder for the championships, Hawthorn's on top with 5 wins, still undefeated. Richmond's on 3 wins on second, and Essendon's jumped up to third on percentage. So they're on 8 points, so 2 wins, 117% though. And Collingwood's on 8 points, but with a 73%, so a little bit less. And then St Kilda yet to salute this year, and they're on 68.9%. So that's kind of start. And they do play as a final four in the footy. In the community competition, St Kilda Community and the Hawks. Now, this was an interesting one because when they played at the start of the season, I think the Hawks won by about 200 points. So St Kilda had a couple of wins this week and they ended up beating the Hawks 81-14, which is a great result for the Saints to turn. That's almost a 300-point turnaround. And Essendon Community side had been undefeated up until now. Collingwood just got hold of them. And unfortunately, they just were a little bit too good on the day. So as the coach of Essendon, certainly there's a lot there to learn, a lot there to work with. So we'll get to work on that on Thursday night and we'll address some of those things. But Collingwood was too good, 82 to Essendon 54. So just quickly on the community ladder, Essendon is still on top on 16 points, game clear of Richmond in second. Collingwood's also equal on 12, both Richmond and Collingwood on 3 wins. Hawthorn had a win, had 1 win on 77%, and the Saints have had 1 win as well. They're on 23%, so they're a fair way back. But so that's where it goes. That's the update for the footy results or sports results, wheelchair sports results for the weekend. So that's the main thing. Now I'm conscious that we're almost out of time again. It's unbelievable. So that it goes so quickly. So what we're going to do now is we're going to have a quick song. I just want to, again, thank Chris from Kick Arts for the kind words before he started. And also now I'm looking forward to, I see Luke and the gang are all in there ready to go. So Luke and the No Limits Disability Hour is coming up straight after this. So now I know there's a couple of the boys are away on a cruise this week, so they might have a... Well, I'm sure that they'll pick up the slack from Shannon and Aidan are away for this week. Again, I want to thank everyone for listening. Unfortunately, we've had no text line today, so that's been a bit of a challenge. So I haven't been able to read the text, but anyway, not to worry. Thanks again for having us. We'll look forward to seeing everyone next Monday at 4 p.m. and we'll catch up soon. Cheers. Thanks. Have a great week, everyone.

Hello, Dan. It's Joe here. I hope you're keeping well.

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5: Hey, how you going? This week we've got a bit of a very cold week with a lot of expected rain. Tomorrow's going to see a high of 17 degrees and a low of 11.
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5: And we're back with another episode of the No Limits Disability Hour. Now, I've never heard a weatherman say, "Hi, how you going?" before they read the weather out. So that was really great. And so with that, we'd like to welcome Toby Massey to the team.
7: Hi, guys. How are you?
5: That was good, mate. Really good weather stuff. So I reckon you could be the new Jane Bunn the way you're going. Now, it was a bit sad hearing Shannon's voice at the start.
8: I really thought he was here.
5: Shannon, yeah, no, I felt like that too. Now, for those who don't know, did we mention it much last week, the cruise?
7: I don't think so, no.
5: I don't think we talked about it much, did we?
9: Yeah, we did.
5: We did, like every 2 seconds. But Shannon and Aidan are away this week. I think Chris mentioned that before in the Freedom Hour. And, geez, he's doing a great job, Chris Henderson, from 4 o'clock till 5, isn't he?
8: Yes.
5: Great stuff. So if you get a chance, listen to Freedom Radio and then come and listen to us because we are on just after him. So
9: you can catch us also on the Breakfast Show.
5: Yeah, he's on the Breakfast Show every Monday morning. The only problem is it's between 7 and 9, and I'm not up that early. So I haven't heard it yet, but I hear it's quite good. So I will set my alarm for next Monday. But everyone else will be up that early so they can listen in. You'll be up that early, aren't you, Holly?
8: Yes, but I watch YouTube instead.
5: Oh, you're not even going to give Chris a go. Look at him. He's in there shaking his head. Oh, there's a little bit of a two-finger salute there. And that's your future coach. You should be listening to him. So, I haven't even welcomed you guys. Kyle, how are you, mate?
10: All right.
5: Had a good weekend?
10: Yeah.
5: What'd you get up to?
10: Went to Melbourne, saw Pride and Prejudice, the musical.
5: Ah, did you go and see a lot of stuff, don't you?
10: Yeah.
5: You went and saw Waitress not long ago?
10: Yeah, apparently that's cancelled.
5: It got cancelled today, Holly was mentioning. I thought it was a great show.
8: Yeah, Harold Sun posted on Facebook.
5: There you go. See, lucky you are keeping up with the Facebook there, giving us all the news. And you were in a film on Friday as well, weren't you?
10: Yeah, I checked out your lookalikes.
5: What's he done there?
8: You're an extra.
10: Yeah, I was an extra on the lookalikes, Luke Massey's new film.
5: Yeah, it's good fun having you guys up there.
10: Yeah, we've got Jackson as well.
5: Jackson as well. We'll put you in the movie. Mm. So that was good, mate. And Holly, what did you get up to on the weekend?
8: Just a cruisy weekend.
5: You're on the cruise too?
8: No, cruisy.
5: Oh, cruisy. Sorry, mate. I thought that, you were joining the boys.
8: We all kind of spend money on cruises. Yeah, you know, I've been on eight. You just can't spend money on cruises just like that.
5: Well, it'd be interesting. We're going to try and have a chat to them later, aren't we? See what sort of money they have been spending on that cruise. Because every time I see a picture of them, they've got an alcoholic drink in their hand. So I reckon they'll be blowing a lot of money on that cruise. And like we said off the top, we have a stand-in today for Shannon and Aidan. We've got Toby joining us.
0: Hello, guys.
5: So, Toby, you're a support worker, and you've been a guest on the show as well, haven't you?
0: I've been a special guest, yeah.
5: So it's great to have you on board.
0: Thank you.
5: And welcome to the team. And also, our usual, our great mate over here. How are you, Damien? You good?
7: Going kangaroos.
5: Oh, the Kangaroos had a good win on the weekend, didn't they?
7: Go Kangaroos.
5: Yeah, who did they beat?
7: Kangaroos.
5: They beat Essendon. Sorry, Holly. Holly's very sad. But you love it, don't you? You love the Kangaroos, Damien? Yeah?
7: Go Cats.
5: Go Cats and go Kangaroos.
7: Go Cats, Teresa.
5: And Teresa, she loves the Cats too, doesn't she? Yeah. We love to have you here, Damien. Now, we've got a few things off the top that I do want to read out. So this is something that I think all the presenters have been really big on this week. But I'm just going to read this out because it's really important. 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
1: Or just give the money to me. That would be great.
0: Or just give it to Holly. I mean, what are you going to do with it if you get it?
1: Be a billionaire. Just give all the money to me.
0: What are you going to do? Like buy another Essendon scarf?
1: No.
0: You'll just waste it. What about you, Kyle? What would you do with all that money?
2: Probably give it to charity.
0: Give it to charity? Well, the Pulse is a charity. That's what we're saying. Yeah. See, listen to Kyle. Kyle's smarter than Holly, I think, when it comes to money. So give it to charity. You'll get a quick receipt when you donate to the Pulse. What a great idea. Now, another thing off the top, guys, is something I always forget, right, is our text line. So we're going to give out the number, and then also you guys were saying we should get people to join up to our Facebook. So we're going to ask people to do that too. So No Limits Geelong has a great Facebook and Instagram. What do you call it now, social media account? All you youngins.
3: Yeah.
0: So if you have not joined up, you'll get to see all the videos that we put out. What did you guys do today? You were down at the...
3: Doggy daycare
0: with Simba.
1: Simba, my doggy.
0: So you'll be able to see these videos like that of these guys at doggy daycare and all sorts of other things that we do at No Limits Geelong, and keep in touch with that. So find us on Facebook or Instagram. Just look up No Limits Geelong. There you go. I've got that out. Okay, we're good? Beautiful. Now the text number here, because we always have a musical theme. What's our prize going to be today, guys?
3: I think it's going to have to be another signed photo of Holly, unfortunately.
0: How many of these signed photos? You know, if you keep signing these photos, they're going to be worth less and less.
1: They're going to be worth more.
0: Worth more because they've got your signature on them.
1: Yeah, I told you, I'm famous.
0: All right, well, we've got another signed photo of Holly for anyone who can guess our theme, all right? Now, we're going to kick it off with this song from about 1996, I reckon. Maybe 98 this came out, but absolute classic, and I think you'll probably know it. It's Aerosmith.

0: little bit of Aerosmith with I Don't Want to Miss a Thing. So, you know, it's pretty hard to find out what the theme is just based on that little snippet of that song. But I think that it's a little start there. So maybe we'll figure it out later. Now, after all that talk about not doing the text number, I didn't give it out. So 0488 877 947. So if you're thinking, what could that theme be? And you really want that signed picture of Holly? I mean, I'm sure if you just asked Holly, she would give you one. She carries them around with her in a bag. But if you really want that signed picture and you can think what the theme is, 0488 877 947. Okay, guys, we're going to get on with it. Let's go to one of our best segments, I think. And people love this segment. You guys just bearing your soul and just talking about living with disability. So let's play that.
1: Real stories, real voices, real life. This is a day in life living with disability.
0: Now, I think just, you know, we do our prep. We come in at, what, 3 o'clock every week, and then we do our prep for a couple of hours. We were sitting in here ready to go at 4:30 today, weren't we? Now, what's the difference?
2: Yes.
1: Aidan and Shannon.
0: Aidan and Shannon aren't here, and we're sitting here ready to go. Usually we're rushing to get it all done. You know, Toby's sitting over there in that seat. Looks, you know, it looks like he belongs there. Damien's doing a great job in the corner there. Do we need Shannon and Aidan back?
3: I don't think so, no.
0: No, we're all thinking that we just replace it to bring him back, wouldn't you? Yeah. Well,
3: that's how it is, Kyle.
0: they wouldn't be listening to this, would they, on the boat?
1: Hopefully not.
2: No, they're too loud when they're here.
0: They did just write in and say, oh, we love that song, I don't want to miss a thing. So maybe they are listening to this. Where's that dump button? I might take that back. But no, we love those guys and we can't wait to have them back. But we're here with Living with Disability, guys. And what we wanted to talk about is something that a lot of people find hard, but I imagine more so with a disability. And it's going from high school or school out into the great big world. And that's something that, you know, when people are 17, 18, 19, when we have to do it, I know I really struggle because it's, you know, a big thing for everyone. And I just wondered how you guys went with it. So start with Holly. Holly, what school did you go to? You went to Nelson Park?
2: Yes, but I had two. Before I went to Nelson Park, I started from 8 to year 12. I skipped year 7 because I did prep twice. I went to Manifold Heights, then I went to Ceres Primary School from 5 to 6, and then I went to Nelson Park.
0: Yeah. And you told me off air that you really loved Nelson Park. It was your favourite place.
2: I hated it.
0: You hated it? What didn't you like about it?
2: I just didn't like school.
0: Just wasn't for you?
2: No, didn't want to do school. A lot of times I'd say I wanted to do homeschool.
0: Homeschool?
2: Yeah.
0: Yeah, I did. We did homeschool at our house a little bit, but I got expelled. So I had to go actually join a big school. But you had your sister with you too, because you're a twin, so she would have been in the same year, I'd imagine. Yeah? So at least you had sort of like a partner to get through school with, but did that help?
2: No, because I think it's because there was a lot of bullying. I think I didn't like it.
0: Yeah, you got bullied at school? Well, that sucks, doesn't it? Geez, bullies, what do they do that for? But, you know, you made it through. And what about when you went away from school? So you didn't like it much, but when you left school, how was that transition for you?
2: It was okay.
0: Yeah, what did you do when you didn't have to go to school? Did you want to look for work?
2: No.
0: No?
2: Didn't like work. Didn't want to do work, but Mum says you got to do it.
0: Mum made you do it? She's like, get out of the house. You're going to work. Yeah. Earn some money. And I've seen you at work now. You do very little, don't you, at GDP. Like, you sit there on

0: the computer and do not. You greet people when they walk in. Like, I'm pretty lazy, so I know when, you know, I come and see you, I go, oh, there's one of me over there. Yeah. So I'm only joking, of course, you do a great job over there. But when you were out of school, you didn't want to be anything? You didn't want
1: to... had no goals.
0: No? Well, you've changed a lot over the years. You've got a lot of goals. Now you're famous, for one.
1: Yeah, famous.
0: Yep, so I imagine a lot of Essendon supporters wouldn't have many goals, though.
1: No.
0: Is that right?
1: Only me.
0: Well, Holly, we love having you in here and you do a great job on the radio. So I imagine your mum would be sitting there listening to this at the moment. What do you reckon she'd say about that?
1: Oh, you silly dog.
0: She has got a radio too, hasn't she? She texts that in before. So good stuff, Holly. You do a great job. What about you, Kyle? When you left school, what were your thoughts on the whole thing?
2: Yeah, so I went to Joey St. Joseph's.
0: Yeah, I went to Gin Joey's too.
2: Yeah, I think it's a few years.
0: I probably was only about 80 years in front of you, I think.
2: Oh, you're 50 now, yeah.
1: Your name will be on the board, retired people.
0: Yeah. Oh, my name's on the board there. It says, don't let this guy back in. So you went to Joey's.
2: Yeah.
0: And when you left, how was that transition for you?
2: It was pretty hard. You sort of go into a routine, wake up early, go to get changed, go to school, come back home.
0: Yeah, and even at school, it's fairly regimented, isn't it? You've got to be in this place at this time for this long.
2: Yeah.
0: So when you left school, you didn't have any of that.
2: No.
0: So how was that to get used to?
2: It took a while. Bit of anxiety as well.
0: Yeah. Well, that wouldn't help, would it?
2: Yeah.
0: Because all of a sudden, when you're not regimented, when you don't have to be at a certain place at a certain time, it's how do you get motivated?
2: Yeah, it's hard. You sort of, sleep in every day and waste your days just doing nothing, really.
0: Well, that's a lot of teenagers, I suppose. But, at some stage, you've got to get out and do something. Did you have goals when you left school?
2: I wanted to do like a TAFE course maybe. And
0: yeah?
2: I did IT.
0: Yeah, okay. You'd be good at that.
2: Yeah.
0: And did you follow through with that?
2: In the end, yeah. It took a while, but yeah.
0: You got it done?
2: Got it done.
0: Awesome. And what about transitioning into work? Is it a little bit... And I know for a fact it's a lot harder with disabilities because people just don't give you a go.
2: No.
0: They hear that D word and they go running.
2: Yeah.
0: Did you find that it was difficult to transition?
2: Yeah, it was difficult that no one called back or... You know, you sent your resume in and no one really just flicked you off.
0: Yeah, it's a bit harder. The good thing is now, and I don't know, how old are you, mate?
2: I turned 33 this year.
0: Yeah, so I don't know if they were around back then. I'm sure they were, but there's some really good job agencies now for people with disabilities that can help find employment. But it's a bit hard when you just sort of leave at school and, what do I do next? Mm. I found it really hard. I didn't know what to do. Went to uni for a couple of years, didn't turn up for 2 years and then passed enough subjects to have done 1 year. Like, you're 18, you don't know what you're going to do with your life. Although, we might have to turn the conversation over to someone who does. Toby, you had a good transition from school into working life?
3: Yeah, I was pretty lucky to be able to work here. Makes it pretty easy.
0: Yeah, and you got a pretty good score though, didn't you? As you keep telling me, you beat my score.
3: Yeah, I went okay. I was fortunate enough to get a good score and that's able to get me into university and all that. But transitioning into working with these guys has been very good because they make work very easy and very enjoyable. So,
0: yeah, it's a bit of fun, isn't it?
3: Yeah.
0: It was getting to hang out with Holly all day. I mean, why wouldn't you? I just laugh all day.
3: I know. I spent the one downside to it, I reckon, but I'm able to push past that to.
0: Now, you'd be missing Aidan especially.
3: Oh, yeah, I miss Aidan so much.
0: Yeah, he's always into you, isn't he?
3: Yeah.
0: Yeah, he's probably thinking about it right now. I'll bet you he's on the boat thinking about what can he say to you when he comes on.
3: Yeah, probably.
0: And let's not forget our good friend Damien over there. So, Damien, you went to school a little while ago because you're about my age, but did you like school, Damien, when you went to school?
4: It was not more than Essendon going.
0: The North Melbourne and Essendon game?
4: Yeah.
0: I didn't watch it, mate. No, was it a good game? Did you watch it? Because North Melbourne won, didn't they? Are you stirring Holly up again, are you? Poor Holly's over there just about crying. Did you like the footy? And you like the Kangaroos? Yeah. Who won? Was the Kangaroos won?
4: I got my three sons there for you.
0: Oh, really? Yeah, yeah. Cool. I've got the three songs. I've got them here. So,
4: yeah.
0: Awesome, mate. Well, thank you, Damien. We love chatting to you. And, guys, I appreciate your honesty there. It is a tough thing to do. I know Zach, our friend over the back here, was telling us about TAFE courses that are available. So if anyone's listening and they, you know, do have those goals after school, or they're thinking about what to do next year or in the coming years, there are now specialist TAFE courses designed for people with disabilities that are worth checking out. So I'm sure if you Google that like Zach did, you'll be able to find them. I don't actually know where they are myself, but I'm sure they're around. All right, guys, shall we play our second song now in our theme? So the first song, Aerosmith, and our second song, if you know what the theme is and you want to get a signed picture of Holly, you can message in on 0488 877 947. Oh, we have had someone out. Is the theme tonight sleep? Shout out to Holes for a signed copy of her picture, even if I'm wrong. From Coach Simone. That's your netball coach?
5: Yep.
0: Well, maybe we should get a signed picture of you for her anyway. Because, I mean, she puts up with you every week. I deserve a medal for putting up with you every week, but so does she. So I'd love a signed picture of you as well. Can we get that done?
5: Okay.
0: Yeah, beautiful.
5: Okay.
0: Appreciate that. But the theme is not sleep. So it's still alive at the moment. Text in 0488 877 947.

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4: And we're back here at Know the Limits Disability Hour. How's everyone feeling? Pretty good?
5: Pretty good, yeah.
4: Great. Yeah, Holly, how are you going over there?
5: She's on her phone.
6: Good.
4: You're on your phone. What are you doing on your phone? What's so important? We're on the radio. We're on air right now and you're on the phone.
7: I think she's texting a special someone.
4: I think I might know who that special someone
6: is. No, I wasn't.
4: You weren't texting him?
6: No.
4: No? Would you like to give him a little cheerio?
6: No.
4: She does play hard to get out, Holly, doesn't she? That's what happens when you're a legend and you're a celebrity. People want you.
6: No one has to get me if they want me.
4: All right, so guys, we've got time for our sports scores, I think it is. So our all abilities sports score wrap-up.
8: It's time to tally up the points in our Geelong all abilities sports wrap-up.
4: Ooh, it's like he's still in the room, isn't it, old Aiden? We had a text in from Shannon, actually, so they must be listening, the guys up there. First of all, they realised that I pressed a cart during that song. Which was my mistake, but people might have just thought it was a Missy Higgins remix, but it wasn't. It was me mucking up. Tell Toby he's not my number one fan anymore. Jake's more good looking than him. There you go. How do you feel about that, Toby?
7: Thanks, Shannon. I really miss you too, mate.
4: That's a bit harsh, isn't it? But also we've had Lisa text in and said, is the theme, is it something to do with seeing someone you have not seen for a while? It's not quite. I wouldn't pay that, no. But thanks for texting there, Lisa. And she's written, let someone else win it if they know. So she doesn't want that signed picture of you, Holly. How do you feel about that? That's your mum, and she doesn't want a signed picture of you.
6: She's like, if she wins it, she wants to put in the caravan.
4: Whose caravan?
6: Hers.
4: Oh, well, just anyone's. So anyway, we haven't heard it yet. So the two songs have been Aerosmith with Don't Want to Miss a Thing and The Special 2 by Missy Higgins. So we might get it after this. All right, on to sports scores. This is what everyone loves as well, listening in for. So Holly, you're going to tell us about what happened in the weekend in footy.
6: No contacts, only one game, Newcombe versus Geelong Wets.
4: Yeah. Do we have any details about that? I don't think we have any details come through from that one yet.
6: No scores. But Bell Park forfeit against Geelong West as they were too scared to verse me.
4: So they forfeited Bell Park?
6: Yeah.
4: And they were going to play against you and they crapped themselves, basically. Yeah. That's it. That's how formidable you are.
6: We got the 4 points.
4: Oh, well done. Is that the first 4 points you guys got on the weekend? Because the Bombers didn't do.
6: Yeah.
4: Oh, sorry. I didn't mean to mention that. That's very harsh. I keep getting stuck into the Bombers, don't I? I'm sure they're great at other things. So, just not football. Anyway, what else?
6: The second contact game, it was Newcombe and Joey's. Joey's played Newcombe under the lights on Saturday night and had their second win of the season by 35 points.
4: That's a big
6: final
4: win.
6: Final scores of 71-36.
4: Very good. That's a big win by Joey's. And I've just got here, Joey's goals were shared with Trent, Jono, Reese, and Colin. all hitting the scoreboard, which is a good effort by those lads. Across the ground, every Joey's player worked hard, supported one another and contributed to the win. Joey's thanks Newcombe for a game played in great sportsmanship. So Joey's on a bit of a roll. They had their first win the other week as well, didn't they? So going very nicely there. Nigel, well done. Great program he's running down there. We also found out during the break that Damien has a birthday coming up next month, which is a very big milestone. So we talked about Damien's age. I thought he was about my age, and we weren't far off. So you've got your 50th birthday coming up next month.
5: Yeah.
4: Yeah, on July 20, is it?
5: Yeah, 3.
4: Yeah, yeah. I think that might even be a Monday. So we'll have a big celebration that
5: happy
4: day. Yeah, that's fantastic.
6: Hang on. You can't have this one birthday and have the other.
4: Awesome. July 23, is it?
5: Yeah.
4: Yeah, okay. So, well, what we do is we'll have a big celebration that day because we always celebrate everyone's birthdays here, don't we, Holly?
6: No.
4: Well, you missed yours.
6: Yeah, we can't miss one and then have the other.
4: Well, yours just happened to be on a public holiday. There's nothing we can do about that. We weren't here. I could have got you a cake, but I didn't. Sorry. But, you know, I'm sure you're fine. Yeah, you haven't mentioned it much either. Only every time I see you. So, all right. Hey, we've got to get back to it. But happy birthday coming up for Damien in a few weeks' time. Kyle, basketball. What happened in the world of basketball?
9: Div 1, Surf Coast Bells defeated the Street Sharks 41-37. Another forfeit for Rover Rockets and Tri-Boy Black Bears again.
4: Yeah, another forfeit.
9: Yeah.
4: What happened there?
9: Don't know.
4: They're just not coming in.
9: Not enough players.
4: More presentation nights. Giving out the jumpers and no one's bringing them back.
9: Yeah.
4: Well, anyone who's listening who wants to play basketball, there's a couple of teams there looking for players. So All Abilities Basketball is where it's at.
9: And Div 2, Div 3 are now mixed together. So Pivot City defeated Buddy Up Blue 61-40. Buddy Up Grey defeated the Surf Coast Winky 83-74.
4: Oh, the poor Winkies. Their eye wasn't working that day.
9: Rover Hawks defeated the Bull Sharks 44-34. And Buddy Up White defeated the Lara Giants 62-59.
4: Oh, good work by Buddy Up there. We've got a friend at Buddy Up we're going to be talking to very soon, aren't we, on the phone? Ben Hood, who's always wanted to come on the radio show. We saw him today and during our content creation program. We said, Ben, tonight's the night, mate. We're going to have you on. So we're going to contact him a little bit later. But a lot happening in the world of basketball there. What about netball, Toby?
10: So in the netball, the Surf Coast Suns defeated Bale Park 19-9 and Geelong West defeated St. Joseph's 37-8, which means that both Shannon and Aiden's teams lost while they're away, clearly indicating that they are quite pivotal assets to their team.
4: Well, there you go. If they're listening up there in Queensland, I hope you're feeling bad for what you've done to your teammates. You've let them down.
10: Mm-hmm.
4: So I probably would put the alcohol down and not have any more drinks.
6: I was playing and I shot a few goals.
4: You shot a few goals? Yeah? How come that's not in the wrap-up? Did you not brief Toby about that?
10: No. Yeah, she didn't tell me. She was too busy on her phone texting a special someone.
11: I was not texting you.
4: Come on. Were you?
6: No, I was not.
4: Not texting him?
6: No.
10: Okay. Well done, Holly, for scoring two goals.
4: Yeah, that's a good effort, Holly.
6: It wasn't two, it was a few.
4: Oh, it was a few.
10: A few, not two.
4: Okay, well, we just had a message in from another friend of ours. Hang on, Luke. Essendon had a huge win on Sunday, beating the Pies by 70 points. That was our friend Chris Henderson, I reckon, who's listening in. Must be as he's driving home. And Holly was in the crowd too. Did you go up on the weekend, Holly?
6: Yes, and he wants to know Siri because he spelled my name wrong. Siri.
4: Yeah. Well, he's probably driving, so
6: Siri thinks Holly spelled IE.
4: Yeah, Siri doesn't really get a lot of things right like that, does she? Mm-hmm. But, there you go. Essendon did have a win on the weekend, so I take it back, Holly. They are a good side. At least when Chris is coaching him. And big win against the Pies. We were just talking about that. They got beat in the first round, didn't they?
9: Yeah, so revenge.
4: Bit of revenge for him. Well done, Hendo, for that. What else have we got here?
6: He's like, sorry.
4: He's just written in, sorry, Holly. Good on you, Hendo. Guys, that was a good sports wrap-up. I think after the break, should we try and get our friends on the cruise in and see what they're up to? Let's check in with them. We're going to play the next song in our theme by Blink 182.

0: Guys, we are back and we've had a winner. We've had a winner of our theme, which is Aiden's sister. I think her name's Maddie. So we'll call her Maddie. Maddie guessed correctly that our theme was missing. So obviously we got Shannon and Aiden away and we're all sitting here heartbroken, really missing them. So if you look at the first song, we had I Don't Want to Miss a Thing. Then we had the special two by Missy Higgins. And our third one was I Miss You. So everything had the word miss in it. So well done to Maddie. You win a signed picture of Holly, which is worth how much? Like thousands? Or is it up into the hundreds of thousands?
1: 1K.
0: Hey?
1: 1K.
0: 1K it's worth. So, hey, speaking of people that we love, we've got one of our very own No Limits Geelong people on the line to call in and chat to us. Are you there, Ben?
2: Yeah, I'm here.
0: How are you, Ben?
2: Good.
0: Ben, you've got footy training tonight, is that right?
2: No, I do, actually. I do tonight, so I'm busy.
0: You're busy, mate. How's footy training going?
2: We're actually getting there, folks. Getting there.
0: Yeah, getting there. Are you getting those arms worked up?
2: Yeah, I am.
0: Yeah, good work, mate. So you were in content creation with us today. We went out to, what was the name of the place again? Doggy Daycare?
3: Yep.
2: Doggy Daycare, that's it.
0: Doggy Daycare. How'd you enjoy that, Ben?
2: Good.
0: And tell everyone what we did while we were out there.
2: And the dogs.
0: Yeah, we had the dogs there. We're looking after them. So Doggy Daycare is in Duro Street, and that's a place that looks after people's dogs when they can't look after them during the day. Did you have a bit of fun out there, Ben?
2: Yeah, I have, actually.
0: Yeah, excellent, mate. And what's your favourite thing about being part of the content creation group?
2: It's fun.
0: You get to do a bit of filming, don't we?
2: So it's fun, actually. It's fun, so I've been busy.
0: Yeah, you have been busy, mate. And what did you get up to on the weekend?
2: Nothing yet, really. I've been busy working on something of my own, actually, so I've been a little bit busy.
0: Excellent, mate. You like to keep busy. What do you got for him, Toby?
3: Who was your favourite dog today, Ben?
2: I reckon the Golden Retrievers.
3: What about Mr. Beveridge?
2: Yeah, he's cool.
3: He was cool, wasn't he?
2: Yeah.
0: Mr. Beveridge was their mascot, wasn't it?
3: Yeah.
0: Yeah, he's pretty good name for a dog. Did you call him Luke Beveridge?
3: That's who he's named after.
0: Yeah, he's named after Luke Beveridge, so a doggies fan.
2: Bulldogs coach.
0: Yeah, excellent, mate. And who do you follow in the AFL, Ben? You've got a few favourite teams, haven't you?
2: Yeah, St Kilda, GWS and Carlton.
0: And Carlton as well. So.
1: And the Bombers.
3: And the Cats.
0: Yeah, that's all right. You just love your footy, mate. And how have you enjoyed playing at Newtown this year?
2: It is going crazy, actually. We're just going crazy tonight.
0: Yeah, you're really enjoying it?
2: Yeah.
0: I saw you play a couple of weeks ago at the inclusion round, mate. You played very well.
2: Thanks.
0: And is that all that work you've been doing? You've been doing weights at Buddy Up as well?
2: Yeah, I actually have. So I've been, like, it's not like for anyone who can get their muscles up like I do. It's been actually tough tonight, actually, for me. So I've been busy getting my fitness up, so.
0: Yeah, and that's working out for you real well, mate. It makes you be able to run a bit longer on the footy field, doesn't it?
2: Yeah, like, it's been a difficult week for old Ben, so I've been training tonight, pushing my body up so, like, I can do it, so.
0: Oh, fantastic, mate. And what do you love most about Buddy Up?
2: It's just the fun.
0: Just fun.
3: Have you still got noodle arms?
4: Yeah, noodle arms.
2: Yeah. Oh,
4: did you want to talk about the bet that you had with Nathan?
0: Oh, what's this bet that we keep hearing about, Ben? What happened with the bet you had with Nathan from Buddy Up?
2: What, the haircut?
4: Yeah.
0: Yeah, what's going on there? Was that over a football game, wasn't it?
2: Yeah, Carlton beat Collingwood, I get a haircut, so I won.
0: So you won or you lost?
2: Lost.
0: So you've got to shave your head, I believe. Is that right?
2: Yeah, I've got to do that.
0: Yeah, well, you know, take your time, mate. When you get to my age, every little bit of hair is valuable.
2: Yeah, so, great, guys. It's...
0: Yeah, well, that's all right, mate. You can do that at some stage. Hey, Ben, thanks for calling in. We love having you as part of No Limits Geelong. And, yeah, as part of our content creation team, you've probably got to get back to training, do you?
2: Actually, yes, I do. So,
0: Yeah, good on you, mate. Well, thanks again for calling in. You take care, Ben, and good luck with training at Newtown.
4: See you, Ben.
3: See you, Benny.
2: Yeah.
0: Thanks, buddy. Good to hear from Ben. Now, we've had someone else. I can see why you pointed this out, Holly. So, Maddie, who won the signed picture of you, has written in and said, it's priceless. So there you go. It's not even worth 1K anymore. It's like there's no value can be added to it. So you could be, when you're saying about getting a job, don't worry about working at GDP. Just sign pictures of yourself and sell them. So a lot of money in that for you, Holly, I reckon. So, well, we haven't heard from Shannon and Aiden yet. Should we try and get them on the line or should we go to an ad maybe? Yeah,
1: no,
0: go.
1: Just go straight to
0: Thin
1: and go when we log off. When we log off, go to the ads.
0: When we log off, go to the ads. Well, let's play a couple of ads and we'll try and get them on the line. We might come back and have a chat with them. Let's see how we go. So are they ready to go? Beautiful. Let's play some ads.
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9: Then the world will understand.
0: And we're back. So it's nice to hear from some of the station sponsors, but more excitingly, I think we might have potentially Shannon and Aiden on a call. Are you there, guys? Can you hear us?
10: Yeah.
0: Oh, my God. What is going on that cruise ship?
10: Very good, actually. I hurt myself already.
0: You hurt yourself. You're surprising no one, Shannon. How'd you do that?
10: Don't ask.
11: He slipped in a pool.
0: Oh, you didn't hurt yourself badly, did you? The fact that you're laughing about it. You what, sorry?
11: No, it's barely a scratch.
0: Oh, that's all right. And I imagine that you might have been a little inebriated at the time. Would that be correct?
11: Yeah.
0: A little bit inebriated. That's fair enough, guys. That's what the cruise is all about. How are you enjoying it?
10: Oh, it's fantastic. I've eaten more burgers and pizzas than I care to admit.
0: How's was it Pizza Club you're going to start up, meeting at 3 a.m. every morning for pizza?
10: I wanted to, but unfortunately it closes at midnight, so I've had to settle for the midnight pizza parties.
0: Midnight pizza parties, fair enough. Hey, the guys, in lieu of a guest, we're actually making you guys a guest tonight, so the guys have got some questions prepared for you. You ready?
10: Okay, sound good.
0: Go for it, Kyle.
4: How much alcohol have you drunk over the past week?
10: Well, I found out that when I got on the cruise that I get free alcohol from the casino bar, so I've had quite a fair bit.
0: Oh, wow. So it's just like a normal casino. I'm surprised that most people haven't cottoned onto that one.
10: That's a special perk that we got for some reason for Mum's birthday cruise. So me and Mum got a special drinks package that we can use at the casino bar to get free drinks.
0: Oh, wow. That's dangerous. So I imagine the answer's a lot then.
10: Oh, for me, absolutely.
0: Yeah. What about your friend there next to you?
10: I'm on my end of JD right now.
0: Holly, do you have a question for the guys?
1: This is more a statement. Can you stay on the boat?
10: If we could, we would. Believe us.
0: Holly said it's nice and quiet back here. So, you know, you can stay there. That's what she's basically getting at. What about you, yes, Toby? Well, you've got a question for him?
3: I think I've just been doing really well on the radio show tonight, so I'm just wondering, can I replace both of you guys?
10: Look, I don't know. We're back Friday, so we'll see how it goes. I'll get my agent to talk to your agent and see if we can work an agreement out.
3: All right, I can just replace Shannon and if you want, and then you can stay, Aiden.
10: I'm more famous than all of yous right now.
0: He actually is. I've got a question for you, Shannon. What are you going to talk about when you get back? Because you won't be able to talk about your cruise that's coming up.
12: I'll just talk about how fun it was on the cruise.
0: So we've got another 6 months of that. And another.
10: How great the weather's been, all sunshine, 25 degrees, shirt and shorts every day, just to make his jealous.
0: Yeah, that is a little bit jealous. What about you, Damien? Have you got a question for the guys? You were going to ask what's your favourite song, I think. What do you got a question for the guys? What did you want to ask them?
4: Yeah.
0: About the favourite song?
4: Yeah.
0: Yeah, he wanted to know what your favourite song was.
10: Oh, that's a tough one. We've had so many different music nights here. We've had 80s and 90s rock concerts, piano bar with a whole bunch of songs. There's a lot of great songs that have been played on the cruise.
0: Yeah, I imagine whatever's being played in the casino bar. Would that be correct?

0: Yeah, pretty much.
1: Yeah.
2: Has Elvis come out yet?
0: Not yet.
1: We haven't seen Shelvis yet.
0: He's been a bit shy with that.
1: Oh, no, that's no good. Well, guys, another question I've got for Jake, who I imagine sitting there with you. Jake, what's that room smelling like after a week?
3: I can't describe it on radio. I can't put it into words.
1: You sound like you've got a cold, mate, or are you just blocking your nose as we speak?
3: No, I've been crying. It's okay.
1: Well, mate, Zach is standing behind me doing what you usually do when you're here, and he's looking like you might not get your spot back here either. He's been all over those carts.
3: I literally heard you start an ad mid-song earlier. I think I'm fine.
1: You're going to be right. That wasn't that was Zach, yeah, that did that.
2: Hey, Jake, how many drinks have you been drinking after you knock off?
3: Not heaps.
1: No. And we don't drink in there. You couldn't do it, mate. You've got to head back to that room. Sorry, what's that, Shannon?
0: I was going to tell you so.
1: What's that?
0: One of the nights I went to a comedy / concert thing. I'm a VIP.
1: You're a VIP?
0: Yeah, so on the last day, I could have a drink with all the cast and crew.
1: Oh, excellent, mate. You'll have a bit of... Why don't you wear your Elvis suit then?
0: Yeah. I am, actually.
1: That's a good idea. Well, you guys, I hope you're enjoying yourselves. Now, I don't know if you heard our theme for tonight, but our theme was that we miss you, the word miss. So we're thinking of you guys. I hope you're enjoying yourselves. You've got another, what, 4 or 5 days to go?
0: Yeah, I think four more days. We get back
2: and
0: on
2: apparently your sister misses you.
1: Yes, she's been messaging in. She actually won the signed picture of Holly, so you can add that to your bar.
0: Oh, wonderful. Put it front and centre next to my movie poster.
1: Excellent. See, Holly, you are everywhere. Well, guys, thank you. We've got
0: one more thing before I go.
1: What's that?
0: Toby stinks. He needs to go brush his teeth and have a shower. I can smell him from here.
4: Okay, cool, Toby.
1: Yeah, have you got something to say about that?
5: Just you wait till you get back, Aiden.
1: We did mention earlier that Toby is looking a bit more sprightly when you're not here to get stuck into him. So I'm sure you'll... I'm sure you'll save a few for when you get back. But, guys, hope you enjoy yourselves. Thanks so much for calling in.
0: No problem.
1: And we'll speak to you soon. Take care.
0: You're
1: welcome. There we go. That was good to hear from the boys, wasn't it? What do you reckon, guys? Good to hear from them.
4: Yeah.
1: And I'm sure they'll be back in the studio with us next week and enjoying themselves. So what do we got coming up? We've got one more segment. Let's have a listen to what that is. Let me see if I can find our little jingle for special interest.
2: Our favourite stories from this week. It's time for special interest.
1: Now, Holly, that is your jingle that you do, and we hardly ever get this far into the show, do we? Because we always talk so much.
2: No one wants to hear my voice.
1: Well, we hear your voice in the show, but isn't it nice to have your jingle played?
2: No, because no one has enough of my voice.
1: Now, your special interest that you want to talk about tonight is something you bring up weekly.
2: It's going to be weekly.
1: And what? Tell everyone what it is that you want to talk about.
2: Change the name to Holly is Awesome. Show.
1: We are not changing the name to Holly is Awesome. We've had a vote about this and it was pretty much 1-5. So you want to change the whole name of the show from the No Limits Disability Hour to Holly is Awesome. Is that correct?
2: Yes, and I'm going to say this every week till I get it done.
1: No, we shouldn't be. We just got a message in from, I think that's Hendo, is it?
2: Yep.
1: He said they both sound drunk. Yeah. So there you go. Hendo's pretty spot on there, I think. So
2: and Jake sounds tired.
1: Yep. And Maddie, Aiden's sister, message in. The movie poster I should be in. She's desperate to be in our next film. I know that. She did a big audition when I went round there. So maybe we can find a role for her. What do you think?
2: Is there enough room for the pirate?
1: Oh, maybe, yeah. Oh, I think she wanted to be in Bring Me Number 9 sequel. We'll have to wait and see.
2: She could
1: we'll
2: be with Shannon being in a jail cell.
1: Yeah, that's true. But would we put anyone in a jail cell with Shannon? Like, that would be cruel and unusual punishment, wouldn't it? Imagine being in a jail cell with Shannon. You get big hugs, though. He does give good hugs. I miss him. I'm only joking, Shannon. We love you. So, all right. So you want to change the name of the show to Holly's Awesome. That's never going to happen.
2: I'm going to have that sequel every week till I get it done.
1: It's never going to happen. What about you, Kyle?
4: Well, GTA 6 coming out soon, so all the pre-orders.
1: GTA being?
4: Grand Theft Auto.
1: Because obviously I know nothing about this sort of stuff, so.
4: A video game.
1: Why is that so exciting? I know a lot of people are talking about it, but why?
4: It's been how long? 14, 15 years since the last one?
1: Since GTA
4: 5? Yeah.
1: Yeah, and what, you didn't get enough theft in that time? Auto theft?
4: Yeah, no, just new city.
1: Why is it taking so long for it to come out? Don't they just churn those things out? Isn't there most games have an update every year, like the footy?
5: It's been in a lot of development going into this one. A lot of like graphics, very big upgrades. Yeah. It's been delayed. How many times it's been delayed? Probably like
4: over 15 times.
5: Yeah, six times.
1: The back. He knows all about it. Zach's the biggest gamer ever. And you two look really excited about this as well. So yeah.
2: I can't play it because it's not played on the PS4. It's only on the 5 and the Xbox One.
1: Oh, I'm sure you could. Can't you just like steal it? Steal it, like get in a car and go and steal it, like they do in the game. No?
2: You're such a comedian, aren't you?
5: As Kyle said before, it's not even out yet, and it's made $2 billion. I think.
4: Yeah, $2 billion.
1: And it's not even out.
4: A budget of $1 billion.
1: Oh, that's crazy. And I know one of you guys are looking forward to it. And Damien, your turn for special interests. What did you want to talk about in your special interest section? Do you want to talk about, you are going to sing tomorrow, so we've got a concert tomorrow, haven't we? You're going to sing tomorrow?
6: Yeah.
1: Yep, and you're going to sing Walk the Line?
6: Yeah.
1: And what else are you going to sing, Damien? What about the other one on this sheet here?
6: Yeah.
1: So there's I Just Called to Say I Love You?
6: Yeah,
1: so,
6: free.
1: And that's like when we spoke to the boys, wasn't it, before?
6: Free. I just called.
1: So that was when we talked to the boys. And I think the other one that you like to sing is, where is it here? Take Me Home, Country Roads. So we'll get all that happening tomorrow. We've got a concert on, and we will be at Wallace Lodge tomorrow. And what are your point? Holly, your brother is home listening to you. Be on your best behaviour. Who's that from?
2: Mum.
1: Oh, really? Okay, there you go. Well, guys, that's the end of our show. That's all we've got time for. What do you think, guys? Good show. We didn't miss the other guys too much, did we? We didn't mention them too much.
2: You're a bad host.
1: I am a bad host. That's true.
4: That's right. You did well.
1: Well, we got through it without them. I don't think we let them back. What do you think?
5: No, they stay up there.
1: There's a general consensus. Thanks, Damien. Thanks for popping in. And we'll see everyone next week. See you, guys.
4: See you later.
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1: Hello, I'm Alyssa Delfs. A historic agreement has been signed between Australia and Vanuatu, blocking China or other countries from setting up foreign military bases on the Pacific Island nation. Prime Ministers Anthony Albanese and Jotham Napat inked the $500 million Nakamal Treaty in Canberra today after going back and forth for several months. Labor is slowly making its way back to the top spot as the party with the highest primary support, followed by One Nation, then the Coalition. According to the latest news poll, support for Pauline Hanson's party has dipped following her controversial National Press Club address, as Labor brands the major speech a reality check for Australians. But the results are even more dire for the Coalition, with the polling showing support for the opposition has dipped to a historic low of 17%. Labor is up on 33%, with One Nation on 29% and the Greens on 14%. The Communications Minister says changes to proposed gambling reforms will only be small amid calls from advocates for the measures to be strengthened. New laws could be introduced to Parliament as early as Wednesday in a bid to limit the number of gambling ads per hour, with all ads to be banned during sporting matches. Gambling advertising on jerseys and in stadiums will also be phased out over time under the laws, which will need support from either the Coalition or the Greens to pass. As the Afghanistan embassy in Australia prepares to close its doors this week, advocates are urging the government to keep it open. Shannon Kirkwood reports.
2: A petition urging the government not to close the Afghanistan embassy remains open for signatures, despite tomorrow being the final day the embassy will be operational. Members of the Afghan community in Australia and other supporters say the embassy doesn't represent or recognise the Taliban as the legitimate representatives of the Afghan people and is operating independently. They say the embassy has kept its doors open since the Taliban took over in 2021 without governmental funding, and over that time has provided assistance with over 36,000 cases, as well as providing a platform for the voices of Afghan women and girls as their rights continue to be restricted. The Department of Foreign Affairs and Trade has not confirmed how the closure will be filled.
1: And taking a look at the weather for the days ahead, numerous cold fronts are set to bring cool and wet conditions to the southeast of the country. The Bureau of Meteorology's Dean Naramore has the forecast.
3: As multiple waves of cold fronts and troughs sweep across southeastern Australia, they're going to have ample access to moisture coming down from the Indian Ocean, but also from the Coral Sea in the low levels. And that's going to provide enough moisture to bring widespread rainfall as these weather systems move through. At least 10 to 30 millimetres for much of Victoria, southern South Australia, Tasmania, pretty much all of inland New South Wales.
1: And turning to sport now, New South Wales Waratahs coach Dan McKellar has stepped down from the role effective immediately. McKellar took the job in 2024 and still had a year to run on his contract. The Tars narrowly missed the Super Rugby finals this year. He steps away for personal reasons. And meantime, AFL Premiership hopeful Sydney will be without Joel Armody for the run toward finals after the key forward suffered an Achilles injury. With just 8 home and away rounds remaining, he's set to spend at least 10 weeks on the sidelines with a partial tear in his Achilles tendon. West Coast defender Harry Edwards will also remain on the sidelines for the rest of the regular season as he looks to continue his AFL career following 3 concussions this year.
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5: 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Our Voices wishes to advise that the thoughts and opinions expressed on the program do not represent the thoughts and opinions of 6DBY or of our broadcast partners.

Kaiawaju, you're now listening to Our Voices with me, Jody Ryder. 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Today on the program, I've got a couple of interviews for you. I managed to catch Merv Eads to have the interview that we did have scheduled for last week. So I've got that coming up for you very shortly, talking about black cladding. Also had a chat with Misha Cartwright from the Central Land Council, talking about some news of the four land councils in the Northern Territory, they're coming together and working on something. So she will explain that in the interview when that comes up later in the show. And also, too, I guess you could say we're kind of doing the countdown for NAIDOC week, because that is getting very close as well. So I'll talk a little bit about NAIDOC week later in the show too. But if you have anything you want to add or ask, you can jump on the Facebook page. It's 6DBY Logarty Radio. And look, happy to respond to anything that you might send through. Right now, here's some Xavier Rudd, Ball and Chain, featuring Jay Miller, and then you'll be hearing the interview with Merv Eads talking about black cladding.

0: You're listening to Our Voices with me, Jodie Ryder, and on the line right now I have Merv Eads. How are you doing today, Merv?
1: Good, thank you, Sister Jodie. Yeah, all good. I've been good.
0: Yeah, now I'll get you to remind everybody, you know, where you're from and who's your mob.
1: I'm a Noongar man. I'm a Nang from down south Albany way. Yeah, that's my connection is through the lower southwest Albany area.
0: Now, a couple of weeks ago, we had an interview talking about black cladding. And since then, there's been a few articles come out where they've actually talking about black cladding. So I just wanted to give you opportunity to, you know, elaborate on what you were talking about and comment on that article. So firstly, just, I guess, for the mob who don't understand what black cladding is, explain it to them.
1: Yeah, it's black cladding is a... an organisation that claims it's Indigenous 100% owned and also in some cases 49% non-Indigenous and 51% Indigenous. So they allow that, which we're seeing lots of black cladding happening in that space where people are saying they are Indigenous business, but no, they're really a non-Indigenous business, white owned and controlled and managed.
0: And it does become an issue for Indigenous organisations in terms of funding because, you know, we're always competing for funding. So to find out that there are organisations that would be considered as being black cladding, they're getting the Indigenous funding, and it's not really going to where it's needed.
1: Yeah, well, there's

0: lots of Indigenous procurements and, you know, lots of tenders, that government tenders and that stipulates it's got to be Indigenous, owned and run and controlled, and employ Indigenous people, men and women. And a lot of that's not been going on because of this black cladding, where they get a black face in their company and, you know, do the 41% to 51% owned, where the 51% is Indigenous, Aboriginal, so they say, and where when you delve deep into it, into the shareholdings and that 51% majority of the time, they don't even have proper shares, and you know it doesn't reflect on ownership of a black organisation, because it's predominantly run, owned and controlled, and all the benefits are going to non-Indigenous people with their own businesses, but own their own businesses with maybe have an Indigenous name, or, you know, have their little vehicles with dot paintings all over them or whatever. But in reality, it's not benefiting our community or employing our boys and girls and our men and women. No comeback is coming back to the ground because of this black cladding. And everyone's overlooking it. And me, I blame ORIC, government departments. There's no watchdog watching over what's actually happening. And all these procurements and, you know, procurements and tenders are going out and being given to, realistically, they're given to non-Indigenous people that say they employ Indigenous people, but you go on the sites and that, you don't see no black, none of our mob there.
1: Now, as you mentioned, you know, there's no governing body or watchdog looking at what's going on, and that's exactly what they're saying. There's no real, numbers and research and study done on the impact of black cladding, because there's nothing officially being looked into. So, and then you've also got to look at the fact that, you know, we're talking about closing the gap. Closing the gap is a big issue. But when we have, you know, the case of black cladding happening, funding going and it's not filtering down to the, you know, where it's really needed, that does not help close the gap, does it?
0: Oh, absolutely not. You know, there's so much money in industry, that's meant to, that's designed to lift our people up, and, you know, to create wealth within our communities and engagement and employment and that. But none of that's happening because of this thing called black cladding. And, you know, until that's addressed properly, we'll never see our real Indigenous businesses and that, you know, be lifted up and, you know, come from the impoverishment that, you know, so many of our real owned Aboriginal businesses, when they put the tenders and that out, a lot of our mob don't meet the criteria because of A, B and C, but these big multi-million-dollar companies that meet the criteria of A, B to Z, winning the tenders and that. And, you know, when we look at places, things like Supply Nation and all that there, and even you know, all these bodies that's meant to be seeing procurements and employment and tenders going out to our mob, and, you know, a lot of our grassroots mob and our community mob miss out because of this. There's lots of branches off this tree that is seeing our people not, being lifted up. And a majority of money is black monies, but non-Indigenous and all the fat cats are benefiting from it.
1: Now, you're talking about, you know, they don't have a watchdog. If, you know, the government were to say they needed a watchdog because you know, they're talking about, you know, state and federal government always talk about, you know, they're giving so much funding to Indigenous, you know, organisations and that to help with Indigenous issues. So if they decide that they need to have a watchdog to I guess, monitor and police what's going on, what should that look like?
0: I've had a good think about this, Sis. That's got to be, the areas, there's got to have Indigenous people at the head of it, and, you know, the body of it has got to be Indigenous and, you know, within the clan group areas or however you want to do it in the different parts of the states. It's got to be the mob. It's got to be the mob from those areas that can determine who's black and who's not. Because within our family groups and our clan groups and all that there, we know who's who in our communities, and it's got to be led by our people to filter out these people that are black cladding, and, you know, even a lot of our own that are going along with it just being that black face, you know, it's got to be our own to call it out, that know and understand that they're only there for the benefit of themselves, not the whole wider community, but only we can be the watch body and control it, because we know who's who in our community. And, you know, if it is the Indigenous business and we know it 100%, we'll say it. But if it's not, we will also say that. And, yeah, it's got to be led and controlled by our own people within the regions. That's what I think.
1: Now, do you think that the criteria that qualifies an organisation as being Indigenous, do you think some of that needs to be changed? Because, you know, you're saying at the moment for it to be qualified as an Indigenous or Indigenous-owned, it's, 49-51? That's very close. It's almost even. So do you think some of the criteria should change?
0: You know, it's got to be 100% owned by black fellows. And, you know, We got a police that says,
1: it's a really big issue. It is affecting closing the gap, and it is affecting, you know, our situation. So it's something that really needs to be looked at, because we are hearing about it a bit more these days. And I don't know, is it because there's the enticement of all the funding that the government puts towards Indigenous organisations and for Indigenous issues that, you know, these other bodies are saying, well, then we'll have an Indigenous face and apply for this funding to get some of that money. Is that what it is? Is that there's so much temptation to try and access this money because there's so much going into Indigenous?
0: Oh, you know, you're spot on there, sis. It's a big industry, and what we're seeing here is non-Indigenous wanting to tap into the industry, and in their eyes, it's a black. It's what we call the black industry. Everyone wants a piece of that pie, even if it leaves the original mob out. They don't really care. It's just they all want to tap into the black industry, because there is so much money going into the industry. But the biggest problem is, with all this stuff going on, none of it's trickling down to the ground and to the grassroots of our communities, because of all this stuff that's happening. Me personally, I'll say 51-49 has got to be wiped. It's got to be, gone. There's no need for that, no place for that. If it's Indigenous owned, it's Indigenous owned. Because when you delve into the shareholdings of these 51-49s, there's a massive gap. There's the Indigenous side of it is... The money's don't come to that 51%. When you have a look at the shareholdings of the business, 99.9% of it goes to the non-Indigenous entity. and it's a massive problem there.
1: Yeah, so black cladding is a serious issue. Well, it's becoming a serious issue that we really need to look at. So, Mervyn, thank you very much for, having this conversation.
0: Not a problem, Jodie, and thank you.
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Cause we still live in a time when the color of a person's skin can still be the sole cause of the trouble that person lands in. Because we still have fools with very loud voices who confuse living culture with lifestyle choices.

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1: Yes, and that was some Black Fella, White Fella by Emma Donovan and the Putbacks, and also had Dallas Woods, Nookie and Fred Leone with Rhea and Voices of Resistance coming in after the interview with Merv Eads talking about black cladding. Now, that was talked about because I believe it was the ABC wrote an article about black cladding, because it's come up with some of the Aboriginal organisations discussing black cladding, and it's been pointed out that there is no, I guess, policing body. There's no one looking at what's happening, if these organisations are fully Indigenous or majority Indigenous, like they're saying, and if, you know, because they're saying that black cladding is happening, so, but there is nothing to investigate and check. So maybe that's something that needs to be looked at. If you have anything you want to add to that conversation, you can jump on the Facebook page at 6DBY Logarty Radio. Now, want to talk to you about NAIDOC Week, because it is coming up very, very soon. It's coming up in the first week of July, which isn't too far away, because this year is going pretty fast. But a little bit of a history for you guys. I've gotten this straight from the NAIDOC website. Now, it's saying before the 1920s, Aboriginal rights groups boycotted the 26th of January, which later became Australia Day, in protest against the status and treatment of Indigenous Australians. The broader Australian public were largely ignorant of the boycotts, so, you know, nobody knew about them. And I think in modern times, there's still a lot of people who didn't know that this happened. So, yeah, it's a lot of people still don't know what was going on back in those days. And in 1932, the Australian Aborigines Progressive Association, or the ARPA, and the Australian Aborigines League, the AAL, were formed. William Cooper, the founder of the AAL, petitioned King George V asking for an Aboriginal electorate in federal government. Now, the Australian federal government didn't think that this was in their powers or their constitutional powers to do that, so they rejected that that request. And on the 26th of January in 1938, the first day of mourning, where a march happened in Sydney, then there was a congress where thousands of people attended. This was after the march. One of the first major civil rights gatherings in the world. So that was, I thought that was a pretty big information to share. And after the day of mourning, many felt that there should be a regular event, and William Cooper wrote to the National Missionary Council for support. And I'd probably, you'd assume that they all definitely agreed to support because of where we are now. Now, between 1940 and 1955, Aborigines Day was celebrated the week before the 26th of January, before it was switched to July. Now, in 1956, Aboriginal organisations across Australia supported the formation of a NAIDOC, or the National Aboriginal Day Observance Committee. And then in 1991, NAIDOC was extended to recognise Torres Strait Islanders, becoming the National Aboriginal and Islander Day Observance Committee. And now it has become a week-long celebration, and it's become what we know now. Week-long celebration of sharing culture and, you know, everything to do with First Nations Australians. So it's become a big thing. And this year's theme is, let me just go back and remind myself what this year's theme is. I believe it's 50 years. Yeah, 50 years of deadly. And I thought, that's kind of me too, but anyway. 50 years of deadly is the theme. So, you know, get out there to a NAIDOC event in your area. Have a look on their website. They usually announce what's happening where, and if there's something nearby, you go along, have a look, enjoy yourselves. It'll be a great day, or it'll be a great event to attend. So, you know, something to think about, look forward to in the coming weeks, because, like I said, July is getting very, very close. Now, Still to come on the program, I've got the interview with Misha Cartwright talking about what's happening in the Northern Territory. And if you want to ask anything or add anything, remember there is the Facebook page 6DBY Lawgerty Radio. But going back into some music, it's some Marigich with Derawanat, and then you'll be hearing the interview right here on Our Voices.

0: You're listening to Our Voices with me, Jodie Ryder. And on the line right now, I have Misha Cartwright. How are you doing today?
1: I'm fantastic. Thank you, Jodie. How are you?
0: I'm good, thanks. I'll get you to let us know where you're from and who's your mob and what you do.
1: Oh, absolutely. So my name's Misha Cartwright. I'm a Cadij Arunda woman from Central Australia, and I live in the wonderful Mbandwa, Alice Springs. I've grown up all throughout the Northern Territory, and I'm currently the Central Land Council General Manager for Regional and Development Services.
0: Now, the Northern Territory's four land councils have come together. Tell us why this is so important at the moment.
1: Oh, look, Jodie, it was really important for the four Northern Territory Land Council executive committees to come together. They came together in Barunga in early June, and this was to hold a joint meeting, which they regularly do every year, but also to mark the 50th anniversary of the Aboriginal Land Rights Act. Barunga is well known as a location that has had, you know, it's got a wonderful festival that happens there, but also in 1988, the Aboriginal leadership presented the former Prime Minister Bob Hawke with the 1988 Barunga Statement, which was calling for a treaty at that time, which he promised to give Aboriginal people, but it never came through. But it's a very significant site of importance for our Aboriginal leadership to come together.
0: Now, how concerning is it that the Northern Territory government are failing to meet the closing the gap targets?
1: Oh, look, at that meeting, Jodie, it was you know, really loud and clear from the Land Council's executive that they're frustrated and concerned with the Northern Territory government and them failing to meet its closing the gap targets, you know. And they want to see real consequences to why this is, you know, this is seriously concerning. So as at March 2020, the NT government was only on track to meet one closing the gap target, and that was around land rights and sea country rights and interests. Now, they cannot attribute this to the Northern Territory government's actions. This has been of huge benefit for Aboriginal people in the Territory because of the Aboriginal Commonwealth Land Rights Act. The 2025 report for closing that gap also showed the NT government and the Northern Territory is just... progress is worsening across all targets of the closing the gap. So we're only seeing improvements in five targets, but they are still not on track. So this is a real issue. We're not seeing, you know, male life expectancy, baby birth weight, early childhood education, childhood development, youth engagement, employment and training, adult employment and housing, and also adult youth incarceration and children in child protection systems, just worsening. There's no improvement, and we're just really concerned with the NT government, who are heavily responsible for providing many services, programs and policies in these spaces, are just not getting any traction for our people and with our people.
0: Now, the next question I'm going to ask, you may have just answered some of it for us here. Under the CLP government, incarceration rates for Indigenous people have risen by 26%. There is an issue with public housing overcrowding. What are some of the other major concerns in the Northern Territory? And I think you may have named a few of them.
1: Yeah, look, Jodie, we're still concerned hugely with the cost of living in remote communities. So, you know, the cost of living in remote communities in Central Australia is 40% higher than in cities. And everyone's seen the huge fuel prices and the issues around that. Again, the remote communities are impacted heavily with that. The remote area allowance for people on income support payments is not indexed to inflation and has not had a meaningful increase in 25 years. And a lot of our Aboriginal people are on that income support payment. In 2026, a single person on JobSeeker payments receives just $9.10 extra each week to make up for the 40% higher living costs. The other concern for us is overcrowding and poverty make our people vulnerable to, you know, these preventable diseases like diphtheria and rheumatic heart disease, which are spreading still rapidly across our communities and really cutting our mob's lives short. And the other one for us in the Territory is around concerns with police. We are often calling for police, independent investigation on matters of deaths in custody, and also just not being heard.
0: Now, as a land council, what power or influence do you have to implement programs of funding to assist the mob?
1: At the land council, we negotiate on behalf of traditional owners with private companies about the use of their land and making sure that they're getting social, economic and cultural benefits from any developments that flow from Aboriginal land and for Aboriginal people. So we've got an example here. We run a community development program which works with Aboriginal traditional owner groups who choose to invest their money that they're getting from their land through royalties or leasing income back into programs or projects that are for community benefit. So that's quite an important program for us and for Aboriginal people on their country. But also we've got the Ranger program, which is one of our most successful programs in Central Australia, really showing success in the numbers of Aboriginal employment across our remote areas. And this is providing employment and training in areas that there are really few jobs available. But it is meaningful work because it is about working on country and getting traditional owners to care for country and passing on that knowledge too from the older people to the young people. So that's really important for us.
0: Now, have the CLP government listened to your concerns about the issues faced by First Nations mob in the NT?
1: Jody, no, they have not listened. We are not hearing them responding to our calls to make improvements and also to make sure they're engaging with Aboriginal people on matters that impact them. Now, this is not the first time, Aboriginal organisations have called for the federal government to really hold government to account, because the NT government, they receive money, funding to alleviate Indigenous disadvantage and improve the lives of Aboriginal people. But what we're seeing is the NT government are just not implementing good programs, services, also policies and legislations that are going to make a difference. What they're doing at the moment, the current CLP government, is really changing and putting policies and legislations in place that are actually creating harm and not there to make any life improvements for Aboriginal people.
0: So what are the land councils calling on the federal government to do? Because I think you might have mentioned it there.
1: Yeah, look, Jody, what the land councils have been calling on the federal government to do is, the first one is withhold federal funds for the NT government until there is evidence of significant improvement across closing the gap targets and also their commitments to those priority reform areas. The second one, which is really important, is directly funding Aboriginal community controlled organisations that have the capacity to deliver programs and services directly to our Aboriginal people, because we're best placed to know what will make a difference on country. And what we're calling for is, we want safe housing, we want better health outcomes and a justice system we can trust.
0: So if the federal government and the PM are unable to influence change, what will the plan be for the land councils and the Aboriginal community control organisations?
1: Look, it will be up to our council to decide what the plans are, how to move forward. But we will never give up pushing for positive change for Aboriginal people. And politicians really need to remember they should not take Aboriginal people for granted.
0: Yeah, and on that, Misha, I'm going to thank you very much for giving up some time.
1: Thank you, Jody, and have a wonderful rest of the day.
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Yeah, that was some No Fixed Address, We Have Survived. Also had La Germano, a teenage band with Neura or Our Land, coming in after the interview with Misha Cartwright from the Central Land Council, talking about what's happening in the Northern Territory. It'd be interesting to see what comes of that, what develops in the coming weeks, coming months. As I said, you know, Northern Territory is failing to close the gaps on a lot of the important issues in the territory. So, some real changes need to be made to get things going in the right direction, in a positive direction. Now, I have got to say my goodbyes here on the program. I want to remind everybody, if you want to add anything to the conversation, you're free to jump on the Facebook page. It's 6DBY Longitude Radio, and send a message, attention to our voices, and I will respond to it. Not a problem. Now, we'll catch everybody again next week. This is Jodie Ryder saying, Budawonk on our voices.

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1: +263 connect. A show that seeks to connect Zimbabweans in Australia and Geelong. I hope you're enjoying your day. That's a pair that I played for you. I played also a song from Freeman, a song called Masari. A beautiful song indeed. Let's. I hope you're enjoying.

brand new song coming through there. Zapera, Zapera. It's a song. It's a beautiful song, isn't it? And welcome to Plus 26 to Connect. You're listening to 94.7 The Pulse. Patnok Pai Music, Ekaping. Nothing beats the best, you know. Like, we give you nothing but the best. The best music, the best of entertainment. We give you, yeah, stories and news which are, yeah, on point, isn't it? It's scary what's happening in the world right now. It's the last 72 hours there were earthquakes everywhere in the world. Like, it was 20 earthquakes in 20 different cities. That's scary, isn't it? Well, what a weird world we are living in. All right, back to the show, Plus 263 Connect. My name is Isante. Today I'm joined by Mr. Gallagher Connor. And we'll be together, we'll be talking. For now, we'll be playing you some music while we just warming, giving you some, you know, warm up, because I know it's just too cold out there. And you need some music to, you know, to enjoy yourself so that you feel warm, isn't it? Yeah, exactly right. Anyway, let's continue with some music. This is Shashio coming with Remedy. Listen to this song, one of my favorite songs.

0: You're my remedy. My remedy. 94.7 is your remedy. You're my remedy for life. 94.7 is the remedy for life. Just warming up. We're warming you up with nice music. Welcome to the +263 corner. I hope you're enjoying the music.
1: It's awesome, man. Loving it.
0: You like it?
1: Yeah, bro.
0: That's Shasho for you coming there. What do you think about Zimbabwean music, brother?
1: It's very varied. I like that it's not only in English. It's nice to hear a different language every once in a while in music.
0: I can't hear you with your microphone. What's happening?
1: I'm not too sure.
0: It's microphone two. Let me see. Maybe you can say something now.
1: Testing one, two. I'm coming through now.
0: Yeah, I can hear you awesome. Now. Anyway, yeah, awesome. I was talking about Shasho. That's her name. She's a daughter to a minister of health, ex-minister of health.
1: Well, that song's good for your health, I've got to say. It was getting my butt moving, even on a cold night like this.
0: Exactly right. She's good, isn't it?
1: Mm.
0: Yeah, Connor is one of the, I might say an expert when it comes to music. He has an ear of good music. And I was just asking him, what do you think about Zimbabwean music, you know, in general? Have you listened to a lot of music from Zimbabwe?
1: Only really the stuff that you play on here. And, yeah, not much else. I do know some of the bigger acts from Africa, but not really from Zimbabwe, no. So this, yeah, is a font of knowledge, like a fountain of knowledge, honestly.
0: Yeah, that's nice. Anyway, so today I'll be playing Zimbabwean music. Then you can rate the song after.
1: Okay, what scale should we do? Just 1 out of 10, or should we do something like...
0: Yeah, something like that.
1: Yeah, sounds great. Yeah,
0: all right, so the next song, this song is coming from... His name is Magjizo. He's featured, it's a production that I've helped him. So a song called Love Song. I want you to listen to this song.
1: Let's give it a whirl.
0: Yeah, sure.

0: That's Mark Jizo coming through with Ukandida. That's a new song. It's a brand new song. Kona, tell me, what do you think about this song?
1: Starting off strong, I'm going to give that a solid 8 out of 10.
0: You like it?
1: Yeah, the build up with those kick drums, absolutely loved it. Yeah.
0: That's it.
1: Yeah, great tune, that one.
0: Gives me some Chidomoya vibes, isn't it?
1: Oh, yeah.
0: Next song coming from Fort Form Salad is called Samantha. Then we take a break.

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3: Welcome back. Connor, welcome back to show. I just played that song. It's called Sarura Wako. Did you listen to that song?
4: Yes, I did. I've heard it a few times now.
3: Yeah. Tell me what you think.
4: I think you've got another heat there. Another eight.
3: It is?
4: Yeah.
3: Oh, that's it. Then we continue to... All right. So, yeah. Anyway, just 1 minute. I'm still looking for my music.
4: Yeah, don't worry, folks. He's finding some music.
3: All right. So, I'm just looking for that one, the one that hits 10 out of 10. Yeah, all right.
4: Still chasing that 10. Do you think you found one that's got a 10 in it?
3: Let me just look.
4: Too easy.
3: All right, so this song should... Yeah, this song is a hit song.
5: Anyway, this song is coming from a guy called Boy Shona. You know, Shona is our language. You know, this Shona is the language that we speak. You know that?
4: Yes.
5: So his name is Boy Shona. So he's coming through with a song called Honai, which means see. Can you see? Can you look at her?
6: What's

0: song, isn't it?
1: Yeah, keep on playing it, bro.
2: His name is Boy Shona. What do you think about this song?
1: You promised me a 10. You gave me a 10.
2: It is a 10, isn't it?
1: Yeah, bro.
2: Thank you. Thank you. Thank you. Next song. Next song coming. That's Winky D. That's the Gaffa. Gaffa president. His name is Winky D, the biggest artist in Zimbabwe. This song is called Zimba Zimbabwe, which is Zimbabwe. Listen to this one.

0: 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The name is Santi Charles, and you are listening to 94.7 The Pulse. The show is called 263 Connect, isn't it? Welcome back to the show that is designed to inspire and make Zimbabweans go crazy with the music, isn't it? Welcome back, Shona. I was thinking about boy Shona. Now I'm saying Shona. Welcome back, Kona Galaga.
1: Yeah. Thank you. Thank you very much.
0: Yeah. Hey,
1: do you happen to have any sound effects on that mixing board you've got?
0: No.
1: Oh, because you need to throw a bomb after that song.
0: Oh,
1: that
0: yeah.
1: That was a banger.
0: It is a banger, isn't it?
1: Yeah.
0: It's a hit song, isn't it?
1: For sure, man.
0: His name is Winky D, and he's featured. He's with a woman called Shingai in a song called Zimbabwe, which means Zimbabwe.
1: Very, very good.
0: You like it?
1: I did. I thought it had so much different things that I've heard in other songs before that just all put together, it made a beautiful piece.
0: It is a hit song. It is indeed a hit song. You know, that song was banned, you know? The album was banned because it's just talking about corruption and everything which was happening in Zimbabwe. So the authorities didn't like it because it was just talking about hypocrisy, corruption, and, you know, a lot of sort of things which is happening in our community in Zimbabwe. So they didn't like it. They thought maybe, anyway. But anyway, the album was launched, but it was banned on radio.
1: Well, it's not banned here in Australia.
0: Yeah.
1: I hope, hopefully that ban can get lifted because it's a very beautiful song.
0: It is.
1: Even though I don't know the language, it feels like a song about bringing people together.
0: Yeah, sure. Next song, his name is Terry Africa. He's coming through with a song called Ginger. I want you to listen to this song.
2: Background Studios.

Kane Joyce Aka and I don't know. Can I punish or chakas me or you? Can I what a voice tamba? Can you follow? So what I take that you got it, baby?

0: No, it is the time there. No, time is running, man. And it's just said that the show will be finishing soon. You know, we should have just like 2 hours to do this show because I feel like we need to play more music from Zimbabwe, you know, and what's happening in Zimbabwe. It's just said that in Zimbabwe right now, you know, a lot of Zimbabweans in South Africa, they are being chased away by South Africans. You know, xenophobia?
1: Yes, yeah.
0: It's sad, isn't it? Actually, the issue of immigration is just happening. It's just happening. It's an issue which is very sensitive around the world. What do you think about the issue of immigration? Right now in Australia, we have, you know, one nation is talking about, you know, a different, you know, monoculture and something like that. I don't know if you have heard of that, but I don't know. What do you think about immigration?
1: The topic is sensitive, isn't it? Question for this time and height. But I can't speak to what's going on in South Africa, but here in Australia, it's very silly what's going on with the conversation around immigration. This country's been built by immigrants. The majority of the people here aren't the original Australians who were from here. And this country's a lot richer thanks to the contributions of every person who's decided to come here.
0: Yeah, indeed, indeed. That's true. Actually, I want to thank, you know, 94.7 to give me this opportunity. You know, I come here and play music from Zimbabwe. I speak in my language. I do everything in my language, you know, but they gave us this opportunity to do that. And you know, it's something nice, you know, like, I've never thought that will happen in Australia where you can speak in your language on radio and in the radio station. That's something that I always appreciate and always be thankful to the 94.7 there.
1: The Pulse.
0: Yeah, the Pulse. You know.
1: Yes, I actually used to volunteer here at the Pulse and that's what I've always loved about the station.
0: Diversity.
1: And the diversity of it. And just while I'm on, I'd be remiss if I didn't say a rest in peace to Robert Eagles.
0: Yeah,
1: he was a member here at the Pulse, who unfortunately passed away.
0: Last year, isn't it?
1: Last year, yes. He was a great man and I learned a lot from him.
0: So next song I'm about to play is coming from a girl called... actually, this song, the girl contributed more. Her name is Suno. I like her. She's beautiful and she has a beautiful voice. You want to listen to this song?
1: I would.
0: All right. And you can rate after.

0: big tune, big tune, big tune coming through. Anzi. That's solo nice boom coming through with a song called Kure Kwa Wakaenda. And she is now on this song, and I'm scaring the Suno. I do like Suno. She's good. She's really good.
1: Really,
0: and that's 18 minutes to 9, it is the time. Welcome back to the show. Kona, tell me, what do you think about this song?
2: It was quite interesting. The rhythm of the vocals, it's something that I haven't really heard before in Australian music, at least. Yeah, it was taking me a second to wrap my head around, but once I did, yeah, I was getting in the groove.
0: Yeah, I think it's, you know, backyard studios, you know, like bedroom studios, so they don't have the, you know, like much equipment to have that sound, which is, you know, like, you know what I'm saying?
2: Oh, I don't know. They've got a sound, and I think it's very unique.
0: It is a good sound.
2: It is, and I'm sorry to say, but I'm getting quite tired. I've been up since 5 a.m. this morning, so I might need to leave 263 Connect.
0: Yep.
2: But thank you for having me on, Charles.
0: Thank you so much.
2: I'll speak with you soon.
0: I really appreciate the ratings that you gave on the song, so thank you so much.
2: Thank you for playing great music all the time.
0: See you next time, Mr. Gallagher. Thank you for
2: coming. See you next time, sir.
0: Yeah, I'll see you. Take care. Right. The next song I'm about to play is coming from a guy called Nadi O. On this one, he's featured his brother. And yeah, that's a big song. It's called Icy Danger. Listen to this one.

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0: 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Hey, and don't forget that Community Radio Plus app and put that on your phone as well. So cool, I reckon. Tekka's Rock and Blues Show is the program playing the newest rock for you. The newest rock and blues, our acoustic segment every hour, plus some classic rock. We've got some great live tracks for you as well. And a huge shout out to all you boys and girls out there in rock and blues land. And of course, a huge shout out to all our volunteers, our SES services right across the country, the hospital staff from top to bottom. Boy, they've been good to me. All the truckers, cabbies, and everyone working nights or day shift, the police department, and the AMBOs. Thank you so much for all that you do, you guys. And I hope you're listening to us on the Community Radio Network. Okay, and as recommended by the CBAA Network, we're required to mention that this little program may have some occasional coarse language, but man, have I got some stuff. Kicked it off with the latest one by the boys from New Jersey. That is the Trevor B Power Band off their album, Are We Ever Free? I'm not sure. And Going to Washington. Good one, huh? Coming up on the first hour for you, we've got a bit of Mark Easton off that great new album, Dark Horse. A bit of rock by the boys from LA off the album Hard to Kill, Heaven and Earth. Great live track by Mr. Zach Harmon and The Drive, recorded live in Mississippi. That's his latest effort. Bit of Steven Seagal, not doing his kung fu stuff, but he had a blues album out going back 2007 called Mojo Priest. Haven't played it for ages. He's a good blues man. Some great acoustic stuff for you as well. A bit of classic rock by Tesla. Instrumental break this week is by a lady from Oz who's a great guitarist and a singer, rock and blues player. New one by Brody Buster from Kansas. Stevie Ray Vaughan tribute this week as well. Bit of archive rock by Bloodwind Pig from 1969, if you don't mind. The late Sean Costello off his Memorial retrospective album from a few years ago. A bit of Oz classic rock and blues by the boys from up in the west, Bluesville Station. Sue Foley from Canada. Bit of rock and roll by Memphis rockabilly band Texas Headhunters from Texas. Where else? Another great track for you girls this week, probably in hour number two, the Rose Carleo Band off her new album, 42 Days. Gee, it's a good album. And a ton more as well. You do know the deal now. Stay with me for the best part of the next 2 hours playing the best rock and blues with Tech. 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And grab us on Facebook. That'd be brilliant as well. Tekka's Tracks, all one word, lowercase, TECK. AIS Tracks, and there we will be. Let's get into the stuff. A new one by the boy from Atlanta, Georgia. His name is John Pagano. The album is called, I don't know, I've forgotten. Of course it's called One More Round. That's a good one. Kicks us off. This is John Pagano with Fever. Great to have your company. G'day, boys and girls.
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0: Yeah, good track. That's Australia's own Mark Easton off his newie Dark Horse. He's doing big things around the world with that, apparently, as well. It's been broadcast right across the globe. Good one. And that's a track called Playing With The Big Boys. Check the boy out on Facebook and markeaston.net. Oh, and before that, good track as well, John Pagano, and off his album One More Round, brand newy from Atlanta, Georgia, and Fever. Hey, this is Tekka's Rock and Blues Show. Hope you're digging the stuff. This is a bit of rock by the boys from LA, Joe Retta and the guys, off the album Hard to Kill. This is Heaven and Earth with Anthem. You're with Tek.
1: You want to rock? Tekka's got that. You want blues? Tekka's got that too. Turn it up to 11. That's how we roll right here.

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0: Yeah, good track, isn't it? That's the man with the big voice. That is Zach Harmon and his band The Drive, recorded live in Mississippi, brand new album. And that was 40 Days and 40 Nights, thanks to Blind Pig Records. He's 69, been around a long time. Got the big voice, hasn't he? I love it. 40 Days and 40 Nights. Before that, Heaven and Earth from LA, and that was Anthem off the album Hard to Kill. Dig them as well. Thanks to Cordo Valley Records. Hey, this is Tekka's Rock and Blues Show. Coming up after this next track, we've got our acoustic by two, my friends, and our classic rock and a bit of instrumental break as well, so I get ready to put the kettle on. But this is the man from Michigan. He's 74 this year. You probably won't know him from his musical point, but you know him as a martial arts movie star. His name is Steven Seagal. I've watched those movies. He's so cool, isn't he? But I'll tell you what, I wish he put a new album out. This goes back, probably his last album was called Mojo Priest from 2007. Mr. Steven Seagal off his album Mojo Priest, and this is Alligator Ass. Really?
1: Tekka's Rock and Blues Show.

0: Yeah, nice little mandolin blues for you that doesn't happen very often. That's off his new album called Labour of Love. That's Mr. Tinsley Ellis from Atlanta, Georgia. Thanks to Alligator Records. The album's available in Australia through onlybluesmusic.com. Thanks to Mr. John Ward, and that's a sad, sad song. He's been around a long time. Well, he's not that old. He's only 68 compared to someone you might know. And before that, Australia's own, the Reverend Richard John, off his album called Like White on Rice, independent release. I haven't heard of that boy before, but I dig his stuff, and that's Me and My Woman, the Reverend Richard John. Check the boy on Facebook. Hey, that is our acoustic by two, my friends. Now, back to 2011, off the album Reel to Reel. This is a great version of the old Alice Cooper track that Tesla done. It's a great album. I haven't played it for ages, but it's got some great tracks. Space Truckin', Bad Reputation, Day of the Eagle, Honky Tonk Woman, and this one. It is My Body, as ugly as it is. And this is our classic rock for this hour.
1: Another all-time rock and roll classic.

Yeah, short and to the point. That is Tesla off the album Reel to Reel from 2011 off the album Reel to Reel. And that's It Is My Body, the Alice Cooper song. Pretty small, a short one. They normally make them a lot longer than that. Good track, though. Hey, it is time for our instrumental break. My friends, put the kettle on. Hope you've got something better to eat than I have. I've got a glass of water. And this is a lady from Oz called Paula McMahon, who I haven't heard of before. Found some of her great stuff. She's a good player. And this is off the album Lifetime Addiction to the Blues from 2020, released on Big Rock Records. Kettle on. We've got, what have we got? 2 minutes, 35 seconds worth of Hideaway. Check her out.

Yeah, great track, isn't it? That goes way back from to Freddie King from 1960. That's the very own, Australia's own, Paula McMahon with Hideaway. That, my friends, is our little instrumental break. Hope you had got time to put the kettle on, and hopefully

0: luckier than me, got something to eat. Okay, next, off his album called One Man Band, this is the boy from Kansas. This is Brody Buster. Check out this version of Get Back.
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0: Yeah, good track, isn't it? That's a great version. The old Beatles classic for you. That's Brody Buster from Kansas, off his album One Man Band and Get Back. Good track. Check the boy out on Facebook. He's 41, same age as me. Yeah, right. It is time for our tribute this week, and it is Stevie Ray Vaughan. And this is recorded live at Bumbershoot Arts Festival in Seattle, Washington, the 1st of September, 1985. I just Googled it, and it's still happening in Seattle, Washington, every year. I'm not sure what date is, but I just have a look at the bands that are on this year. I don't know any of them, but we know this guy. This is our tribute to Stevie Ray Vaughan. It's the 1st of September, 1985. Come on, live.
1: Hi, it's Bill Murray over here in the USA. Every week at this time, Decca pays tribute to the great guitar legend Stevie Ray Vaughan. Stevie left us on the 27th of August, 1990, after just a short-lived career spanning 7 years. So here's another great track from the Texas Hurricane on Tekka's Rock and Blues Show.

you feel so good. You got me flipping like a flag on a pole. Come on, baby, let the good time roll.

0: I still keep thinking every time I hear one of his songs, what would he be doing on this day? Amazing stuff. I love the man. So do a lot of people. Stevie Ray Vaughan, come on. We caught it live at Bumbershoot Arts Festival, 1st September 1985 on Go Faster Records. I think it's a bootleg, but that's a good track, huh? And here's a little quote for you. Gee, it's raining outside. I'll just go and grab my Bumbershoot. It's an umbrella in America. That's what they call it. Okay, I'll grab my Bumbershoot and we're off to that. The weather's not real good. Good track, though. Hey, it is time for our archive rock going back 1969. The Basement Tapes with the very young Andy Pyle and Mick Abrahams, were Bloodwind Pig. And this is Hound Dog, 1969.
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0: That's a great track by a late, unfortunately lost him. That is Sean Costello off his album called A Memorial Retrospective. And Tell Me Baby, he passed away with a drug overdose at in 2008, just 28 years of age. Amazing player. Unfortunately, we lost him. Hey, I tell you what, though, you're listening to Tekka's Rock and Blues Show. The first hour is done and dusted. Finishing off this hour and cruising into hour number two is some Odds classic rock and blues. This is the Boys from the West. This is Bluesville Station off the album Riding on Warrigo. This is Wasting My Time, your Tek.
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0: Yeah, thank you very much. 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Tekka's Rock and Blues Show, great to have your company. If you've just joined us from last week, so good to have you back. But if you've come back from hour number one, you're more than welcome. What a way to start hour number two. Great track, The Boys from the West. That is our Oz Classic Rock and Blues. Bluesville Station, they got a few albums out over the years and I dig every one of them. And that is off the album from 2008 called Raiding the Warrigo. And that's Stop Wasting My Time. Good track. Got some great stuff coming up for you in hour number two. And we'll get right into it with a lady from Canada, Sue Foley, off her album Where the Action Is. It's right here, thanks to Shinachi Records. And this is Stupid Girl. Great to have your company. G'day, guys.
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0: off that album, and she's from Canada. Okay, next, it's time for a bit of rock and roll. Okay, guys, real cream on. the stove pipes, the winkle pickers, all those things. Get ready for a bit of rockabilly. This is a Memphis rockabilly band from Boston, Massachusetts, off the album Betty Jean. And this is the title track, Your Tech.
1: 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Oh!

0: you got to love the new stuff. I dig them. That's Texas Headhunters from Texas. Where else? That is Jesse Dayton and John Moella. Of course, they were both with the Fabulous Thunderbirds. Now they've got a new album out, that, and they call themselves Texas Headhunters, and a track called Pocket, released on... I've got no idea. Hard Charger Records. Good track. I love that. Hope you dug it as well. This keeps my blood pumping every week. That's why we come back. And before that, Memphis rockabilly band Betty Jean from the boys from Boston, Jeff Spencer and the crew. Thanks to Blind Pig Records. Bit of rock and roll, eh? Good stuff. Hey, this is Tekka's Rock and Blues Show. It is time for Girl Rock. Okay, girls, drinks down, shoes off. Make sure you've got a clear area to do this. I love this album. Brand new one by Australia's own Rose Carleo Band. And it is called 40 Days. And this gets us going. You ain't fooling me, you a Tek.
1: Dolls.
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1: Are you ready? I said, are you ready? All right, let's do this.

0: Yeah, do you know what I say? If you can drag out a live album that good, you're pretty good. That is a great track. That's a lady from North Dakota. That is Jennifer Lynn and the Groove Revival, recorded live, Electric Eden. It's called And Breaking Chains, thanks to J&R Collection Records. Good track. Love the ladies. Before that, Rose Carleo Band. What a voice. What a band. Grab it. Thanks to Cat Publicity. Get on your Cat. And You Ain't Fooling Me, the album's called 42 Days. Check them out through Facebook. That is Rose Carleo Band. Good album from end to end. Okay, next up is, what are we up to? Bit of rock for you. From Germany, Jan Hilly and the guys. They are Days of Jupiter. An album called New Awakening. Hey, I am stoned. Not stoned.
1: Decker's got it, and he's sharing it with you.

0: What a great Aussie product is that right there. That's Australia's own Sally King and the Repeat Offenders off their brand new album called Unfinished Business, independent release, and the old Albert King classic from 1967. Great track, Born Under a Bad Sign. What a beautiful set of vocal pipes has that lady and the band. Good album. I recommend you grab a copy of that. Check it out through their Facebook page. That is Sally King and the Repeat Offenders. Sally King, Roscoe Clark on drums, Dave Green on bass, and Gary Lothian on guitar as well. Not sure he's doing the brass. That could be programmed, but geez, it's a good album. I love playing Aussie stuff. If you've got any good rock and blues, send them my way. Okay, it is time for our Acoustic by Two, and another great track by our good friends from Adelaide, Mick Kidd and Dave Blight, off their new album called Borderline Blues. 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

0: Is there anything better than a tin top playing acoustically like that? 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I know it can get pretty rocky at times, but that's me. But the acoustic stuff, that is real blues, boys and girls. 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That is Catfish Keith with Sweet Honey Hole, released on Fishtail Records, 64. And good blues player. I dig that one. I think this is Mick Kidd and Dave's Blight's best album. And Mick's put out a lot on his own earlier. But if you ever get a chance to see the two of them live, don't miss it and grab some albums as well. Borderline Blues and MickKidBlues.com is where you can get the album through. And that's the Doghouse. I've been in there a few times. Jesus. Oops, pardon me. I mean, gee whiz. Okay, we're cruising through the last, well, we haven't got long, about 20 minutes. Okay, bit of classic rock from 2014. The boys from Canada, Rob Fairies and the guys. This is Black Stone, classic rock. Push Me. Okay.
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0: What a great way to finish the week's program. Isn't that a great track? A great friend of this little program, the late Paul Felton, off the album Time Waits for No One from 2003. Passed away Tuesday, 6th of July, I remember exactly where I was. 2010, just 58 years of age. 58, damn. Sadly missed Top Muso. What a great player that is, and a good friend of this little program. Rest in peace, my friends. Hey, what were before that? Oh, yeah, a bit of Blackstone. Push me? Well, I'm pushing you. It's time to get out of here. Hey, that concludes Tekka's Rock and Blues show for this week. This little program originated from studios in Mildura, Victoria, Australia. Hope to have your company again next week on the station that you're on right now. You want to contact Tech? 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That'd be brill as well. Tekka's Tracks, all one word, lowercase, T-E-C-K-A-S Tracks. And there we will be. Going to leave you with Mr. Savoy Brown, or Kim Simmons and the guys. They got 45 albums since 1967. Can you believe it? Savoy Brown. It's off the album, Ain't Done Yet. Crying Guitar. Have a great week. Look after yourself. And till we meet again on the old wireless. Hey, from Tech. Bye, y'all.
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Well, we've got the latest release by the great Blind Pig Records label, the Altered Five Blues Band, Hammer and Chisel is the title, and we'll hear a few tracks from it, and then I'll tell you a bit about the album. But Blind Pig is one of the blues labels out there. And we will start, well, obviously with track one, I Got It Good, and I hope you got it good too here on Blue Sunday.

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We're listening to the new release from Blind Pig Records out of the U.S. And yes, they still send physical CDs. They've got a great lineup of acts. We're listening to Altered Five Blues Band, Hammer and Chisel, released late in 2025. The band consists of Jeff Taylor, vocals, Jeff Schrodel, guitar, Mark Solvesen, bass, Steve Hubler, keyboards, and Alan Arbor, drums. Special guest, John Ricci, harmonica, Max Abrams, saxophone, and Julio Diaz, trumpet on track one. And this album is dedicated in memory of longtime bandmate and friend, Raymond Tevich. Now be sure to go to the websites of the band, Altered, or www.altered5.com and blindpigrecords.com. And let Blind Pig know that you enjoy hearing their releases on Blue Sunday with Mark O'Neill. We heard Who Can You Trust, Dare Me to Do It, and I Got It Good. So we'll get back to the album now. I'm certainly enjoying it with track four, Lot of Love Left in Me, here on Blue Sunday.

You're listening to Blues Sunday with Mark O'Neill, and we're listening to Altered Five Blues Band out of the U.S., the Hammer and Chisel album released on Blind Pig Records. We heard Can't Shake It, the title track, and Lot of Love Left in Me. 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Okay, we'll get back to the Altered Five Blues Band and hear the next three tracks right here. Where else? On Blue Sunday.

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The Altered Vibe Blues Band, Hammer and Chisel, new release from America. And there we heard My Love Ain't a Lie, Hell or High Water, and Headline Blues. And we've got two more tracks to go. 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Okay, we will now move on with track 11, Crazy One, here on Blue Sunday.

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And that concludes the Altered Five Blues Band, their Hammer and Chisel new release. Track 11, The Will of Man. Track 10, Crazy One. Good stuff. Okay. Now, I got a request for this, and I received it sort of late last year, and I have no idea if I played it or not. I do so many shows, and I'm about to start a new radio show and podcast, which is like my eighth or ninth show, on the Beatles. But from the American standpoint, the U.S. releases on Capitol, which were very different than the releases elsewhere, well, mainly the UK, and even when things got standardized, once the Apple label started releasing them, and I think that was from Sgt. Pepper to Let It Be, and they were supposed to be standardized, but there were still slight differences, and there were compilations released in America that weren't elsewhere. So anyway, I don't know how long I could drag that out for. And if it goes well, then we'll get into the UK editions and solo albums and things like that. But it's not definite, but hopefully that'll get going soon. And there will be a podcasting platform for it. The Beatles. Okay, well, I started to say I had a request for a CD released last year, Dan Dineen and Shorty. I think I might have played it, but I did get a request for it, Pete in Gippsland. It's called Jeff's Shed. And Shorty is, of course, part of the Opelousa band, and with Carrie Simpson. And let's see. Well, Dan Dineen, Vox guitar, harmonica, Anthony Shorty, drums and percussion, recorded and mixed by Jeff Lang, produced by Dan Dineen, Shorty, and Jeff Lang. So anyway, we've got the time, so rather than play two or three tracks from it that Pete asked for, we'll play the whole thing. It goes for roughly a half hour, and then we'll fit something else in right here on Blue Sunday with Mark O'Neill.

You're listening to Blue Sunday with Mark O'Neill, and we're listening to Dan Dinnan and Shorty, Jeff's Shed. We heard Same Old Wounds, Porch Swing, Curbside, Bad Luck Treble, and Two Many Times. We've got three more tracks to go, so we'll hear them now, starting with Lie About the Line, right here on Blue Sunday with Mark O'Neill.

0: And that concludes Jeff's Shed by Dan Dinnan and Shorty. Whiskey in my pocket, and you don't care. And lie about the line. Okay, now we are going to get into some heavy blues by a couple of classic rockers, time permitting. Rainbow on Stage was released in 1977, about 10 years ago. They put out a deluxe edition with an extra CD. So we're going to hear the alternate live version of Mistreated, a song that Ritchie Blackmore and David Coverdale wrote for Deep Purple, originally on the Burn album. And Ritchie did it for a couple of years with Rainbow. So this is live in Osaka, the 9th of December, 1976. Mistreated, and it's a song that, after Tommy Bolin passed away, that Rainbow did for him and dedicated to him at their shows, because Ritchie is the guy who recommended Tommy to Deep Purple. So anyway, we'll hear it now, Mistreated. And I was lucky enough to see Rainbow do this twice in 1978 in New Jersey and in New York. There it goes.
1: A song from our first LP, a very first one, called Ritchie Blackmore's Rainbow. A song about a lady with long green sleeves.
0: But that ain't it.
1: We changed it to read 16th century green sleeves, this one. Right.
0: Oh, well, try again.
1: We'd like to do for you a song that Ritchie wrote just a short while ago. A song about being sad and being lonely and being mistreated. So in a sec, Mistreated, this one.

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politician we heard mistreated. Well, folks, that's about all we have time for on this edition of Blue Sunday. So until we meet again, this is Mark O'Neill for Blue Sunday on 104.7 Gippsland FM and 94.7 The Pulse in Geelong, saying may God be with you. And musically speaking, without the blues, there ain't nothing.

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Welcome to the Soul Kitchen Blues Music Program with Rockin' Johnny. Feast yourself on plates full of blues and more blues music. Blues music from the gate to the plate. We supply fresh and classic blues from the muddy waters of the Delta to the juke joints of Chicago, from the USA to Europe and everywhere in between, including Australia. On the menu is electric, urban, country, jump, pre- and post-war blues cooked to perfection. For tasty blues, join me, Rockin' Johnny, for this edition of the Soul Kitchen. It's tasty blues time right now.

the Soul Kitchen with Rock and Johnny, and we're doing a bit of creeping in the Soul Kitchen. We've just done a bit of creeping, and that was Night Creeping, a track done by Harold Davenport, H-A-R-R-E-L-L, Davenport, D-A-V-E-N-P-O-R-T, and he has a new album out, Young Rel, and he really is young, a young player of the blues, and he plays the blues like old school. Today's show, we've got a little bit of the Rolling Stones, Slim Harpo. We've got Snooky Pryor. We've got Mick Jagger and the Rev Devils. We've got JB Hutto, Buddy Guy. We've got Omar and the Howlers, Jimmy Thackeray and the Drivers, Mike Henderson, the Blue Bloods. Oh, and much, much more. Maybe a little bit of Smoke and Joe Kubek Band, just to give a bit of Texas flavour as well. Okay, in the first set, we've got a little bit of I'm a King Bee, Slim Harpo. And this is from the album Buzzin' the Blues, and a complete set. And Shake Your Hips, Baby, a little bit of Slim Harpo. And I had to put this in because the Rolling Stones did it, and did it so well. From the album Exile on Main Street. And, of course, by that time, the great Mick Taylor from John Mayall's Blues Breakers was playing with the Stones and adding that real bluesy feel back to their music. Shake Your Hips, Baby, after that. From 1966, Slim Harpo, from the best of Slim Harpo. And then we've got a track called Rich Land Swing by Harold Young Rel Davenport, which we said at the beginning of the show. And his nickname is Young Rel, and I might as well say a few words about Young Rel. Let's go, Harold Young Rel Davenport. He has a brand new album out, his first album on Little Village Records, from California here in the United States. It was released in the USA in June 2026. He's from Mississippi, Vicksburg, Mississippi, and he's basically a blues phenomenon. He's had a rapid rise. He's been playing the blues basically full-time since he's 15, but he has that real deep Delta feel and tradition. And he does, he brings a rare combination of deep historical grounding and a modern creative instinct. He's a standout guitarist of basically striking maturity. He has that fat-toned harmonica player with that distinctive attack. So he's actually got it all. And this album was recorded at Greaseland, at his Kid Anderson's Greaseland. And I'll go through a little bit of it if I can find all the pictures and things that we've got here. Harold Davenport on harmonica, guitar and vocals. Jim Pugh, great player on organ and piano. Kid Anderson on guitar and rhythm guitar. Also June Corr on drums. Now June's played with everybody at the moment. I think he's basically, he played in Australia with Charlie Musselwhite. He plays with Aki Kumar, another great harp player from the Bay Area. And there's plenty of great people on this. It's great recording, great to see. And as you hear all the songs, you'll go, wow, this guy has really got that earthy, old, very old blues feel to everything he does. An absolute pleasure. Finish off the set with a bit of Keyhole in Your Door. Snooky Pryor from Too Cool to Move.

Hi, this is the one and only Snooky Pryor. And I feel just like a roach on the front porch in the wintertime, too cool to move. Please listen to these blues.

So we're going to start off with another track by Harold Davenport, Young Rel. That's the name of his album. That's what he's called. Giving Me the Blues, and he certainly is going to give it to us. I hope this is the start of a long, illustrious career. Ain't Your Business from the Blues Sessions, 1992. And I wish Mick Jagger had made 10 more albums like this with the Red Devils. Dim Lights after that, J.B. Hutto, great slide player, basically in the Elmore James vein. And this is from an album called The Best of Sly Guitar, and it is. And then a bit of Riding in the Moonlight, bit of Howlin' Wolf, if you want it. This is Omar and the Howlers, and this is from an album, Running with the Wolf. And then Omar does at times sound very, very much like Howlin' Wolf. And then Blues on Top, we have a bit of Buddy Guy from Ain't Done with the Blues, and he certainly isn't, still going strong.

in the last set. Harold Davenport, Mick Jagger and the Red Devils, JB Hutto. We had Omar and the Howlers. We finished off with some Buddy Guy. And coming up, another favourite of mine, Jimmy Thackeray from the band Jimmy Thackeray and the Drivers. This track is Hang Up and Drive. And I just reckon it's 15... well, it's basically 5 minutes 15 of sheer joy from the album Feel the Heat. And then we have Mike Henderson and the Blue Bloods from First Blood, When the Welfare Turns Its Back on You. And then Happy Endlessly, take two. This is Little Ed Williams, and it features Dave Weld and the Blues Imperials. The Best of Sly Guitar, and then a bit more of Mick Jagger and the Red Devils. Talk to Me Baby, take two. The Blues Sessions, 1992. And one of my favourites, Snooky Pryor from Too Cool. Oh, it is Too Cool to Move. What am I doing? And then Can I Be Your Friend? And we're finishing off with a bit of easy music, Mellow Down Easy, the Smokin' Joe Kubek Band from Texas Cadillac.

Texas Has That Sound. And this is Mike Morgan and The Crawl out of Texas. This is a track called Full Moon Over Dallas from the album of the same name. And then a bit more of Omar and the Howlers with a bit of Spoonful. And this is from Running with the Wolf. And then some more slide playing from JB Hutto, Dim Lights. And then Jimmy Thackeray, I'm Gone. Another 5 minute track, 5 minute 55. Fantastic, from the album Feel the Heat. And then John Hammond Jr., who passed away very, very recently. This is from Slide Guitar Blues, Shake Your Money Maker. And then She's Taken Me to Heaven. She has often. This is Mike Morgan and The Crawl from Full Moon Over Dallas. And we're finishing off with a bit of Johnny Little John from Sultans of the Slide Guitar. Keep on a running. No, it's not Spencer Davis.

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Sayonara.

shop in Soul Kitchen. We've got a bit of Automatic. Omar and the Howlers from The Screaming Cat. What a name for an album. And ours does too, especially at feeding time. And then What Kind of Man Is This? Now, this is some lady and a guitarist. This is Coco Taylor and Robert Nighthawk. And if we've got time, a little bit more Mike Morgan and the Crawl, Blue Cat Blues. Thanks for having me on board. Rockin' Johnny, signing off.

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I came home to detention about 5 or 6 years ago. 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

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Someday they say to you, we'll surely get your goat. 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'Cause if you don't,

That was Albert Collins doing When Welfare Turns Its Back on You. Before that, we did Ian Moore with Satisfied. That's a really great track. If you've never heard him, that first record he put out is just fantastic. Jimmy Thackeray and the Drivers with Trouble Man. We started the show this week with Magic Sam and You Belong to Me. Coming up right now is Dion with Peter Frampton.

great Eddie Shaw and his band, The Wolfgang. That was Chicago Man. We did You Ain't Got One by Duke Robillard, Rhode Island-based guitar maestro there. Low Down, Dirty, and Bad by Keb Moe. It's a great name for a blues song if there ever was one. We started that set with Dion featuring Peter Frampton on the guitar with There Was a Time. Coming up right now, we got Gregar Hilden.

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1: Billy Branch doing Blue and Lonesome. That is a pretty serious cut right there. Just some old-time rock and roll, drenched in the blues with Chuck Berry and No Money Down. The Boogie King, John Lee Hooker, doing I Cover the Waterfront. We started the set with Golden Voice Blues by Gregar Hilden. Coming up right now is Anthony Gomes.

back steps, thought Delilah was on this square. Then she clipped

Memphis, Kansas gate. They cried for bread, she said, let them eat cake. She just like a woman. She was just like a woman.

Wrapping up another set today on the Blues Hound, that was Pressure by New York's Bill Perry. We did Just Like a Woman by Rod Piazza, harp player extraordinaire from the West Coast. We went way back doing some classic Chicago stuff, Elmore James with Dust My Broom. We kicked it with Anthony Gomes and Hell in Half of Georgia. Next up is Barkin' Bill Smith.

Another quick set right there, wrapped up by Road of Love by the Jelly Roll Kings. One of my all-time favorite Eric Clapton songs, Grown in the Blues. That was from his early 90s record called From the Cradle. We did Get Your Kicks by Barkin' Bill Smith. Up next is Love Spin by Debbie Davies.

That is Chicago bass great Bob Stroger with his cut Come On Home on the Del Mar label. We did I Believe I Got Off Cheap by Chris Kane. We did Gary Moore with Oh Pretty Woman featuring Albert King as the guest guitar player on that one as well. Started with Debbie Davies and Love Spin. Here's some Junior Wells right now.

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I gotta talk to my father too.

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You better be on your merry way. Come on now, I feel you, baby, but nah.

final set today really ran the gamut in terms of great blues. We started with Junior Wells and Buddy Guy with You Don't Love Me, Baby. Gear Jammer by George Thorogood. Man, that is a cooker if there were ever one. Dark Was the Night by Blind Willie Johnson. We did Freddie King with Me and My Guitar and Sleepy John Estes. See you next week right here on the Blues Hound.

Yes, welcome to Crossroads. Back for another installment of Roots and Blues music right here on 94.7 The Pulse. I'm Doug Morellan, and I look forward to bringing you another great selection this week. But differently this week, it's going to be all Australian. And we're going to dip into some Hornets now, the celebrated Melbourne blues band with members of the Falcons and the Black Sorrows and Daddy Cool and the Bad Loves and Paul Kelly. They're band members from those great Aussie bands make up the Hornets. And this is a track called Fire and Flood.

Zed Charles from his album from last year, Hear My Word. He classes himself as Australia's wild man of the blues, but a great guitarist, Zed Charles, and Down So Long. It is Dance by BB Factory, Gold Coast Blues and Soul Band.

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1: That, of course, was Askrimwald from his album Mojo. Ash has put out 9 studio albums. He's had 5 ARIA nominations. Wonderful Aussie musician. Smokestack Rhino is a pretty amazing 3-piece band from the Yarra Valley, not that far away from us here. And they put out an album last year. They've got this cover of a wonderful Nick Cave song. It is Red Right Hand. This is Smokestack Rhino.

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1: 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I'm Doug Morrell, and don't forget you can text in on 0488 877 947. Hey Gringo is a Melbourne band fronted by Daryl Roberts, sometimes member of iconic Australian band Spectrum, but as I said, otherwise band leader of the fabulous roots rock band Hey Gringo. This is a track from 2024, and You Only Get One.

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2: And that's the station you're listening to right now. We hope you're enjoying the show. Hope you're enjoying the fact that I'm playing pretty much all Australian music today. Didn't feel that I had to. I was just getting so much of it and thought, why not? There's so much good Aussie music around, even in this limited genre of blues and roots. There's quite a bit. Going back a few years, and this I've taken from one of my vinyl LPs. This is Dutch Tilders and Good Morning Blues.

0: that track really bounces along, doesn't it? Great track. Good Morning Blues, Dutch Tilders. And here's something from Lloyd Spiegel, who is, as we speak, currently touring Canada. So following him on the socials, and he's having a great time with sellout shows over there. So good on him. Lloyd Spiegel and Any Second Now.
1: Any second now, I hear the bell. Step into the ring, gonna knock that devil to hell. Any second now, I turn the key. The roaring of the engine gonna put my worries at ease. 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Any second now, I flip a switch.

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Last track we're going to play today is the Maskell Love Band. They've just released their new and first album just a couple of weeks ago. This is a track called Write Me a Few Lines. 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

great new track from them. Well, that's about it for the end of the show. I've neglected to thank my subscribers at the start of the show. So thank you to John, Tim, Keith, Bernard, Jeremy, Dennis, Monty the Dog, Raylene, Emma and Leanne.

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2: A very good morning. Let's have a look at the weather for today. It says rain easing with a top of 16 degrees. For tomorrow, Wednesday, the 1st of July, showers increasing with 17 degrees. Thursday, showers with 15. Friday, showers with 15. Saturday, shower 2 with 13. Sunday, cloudy with 14. And finally, the most important day of the week, Monday, my birthday, a mostly sunny day with 15 degrees. Current city temperature in Geelong is sitting on 12 degrees. 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

Someday you'll understand.

hear Amazing Grace, or he stopped loving her today.

A very good morning. Welcome to this week's edition of the Country Jukebox. I'm Hoags and I hope that you'll stay with me for the next 2 hours and enjoy some great country music from the past. We started today's program off with Asleep at the Wheel, featuring Jody Nix, Huey Lewis, Willie Nelson and Ray Benson, with a track called Ida Red. Then we had Adam Harvey with What a Song Can Do, and you've just heard the Nitty Gritty Dirt Band featuring Doc Watson and Way Downtown. Some of the top artists we have lined up for today's program include more from Asleep at the Wheel. We're going to feature a few tracks from that group. They're very, very talented and they specialise in Bob Wills material. I just got a couple of new CDs from Asleep at the Wheel, and by geez, are they good. So we're going to feature them in the next few programs. Hope that you enjoy them as much as I do. I certainly love Bob Wills material, and it's sort of done by so many different artists that, the CDs are so good. They don't sound, it's not the one sound all the way through the album. You've got all the different artists and different styles, and they just sound so good. So that's coming up next. Actually, it is the next song, a track from them. But anyway, just some of the artists that we have lined up include more from Adam Harvey, George Strait, Nitty Gritty Dirt Band, Farron Young, Dodd Gibson, Slim Dusty, Hank Williams, Emmylou Harris, just to name a few. So I hope that you'll stay with me, as I said, and enjoy the music. The next song from Asleep at the Wheel features Huey Lewis, as well as Ray Benson, and it's a song called Hubbin' It. The program Country Jukebox on 94.7 The Pulse. I'm Hoags and here's the music.

0: Gibson with one of his massive hits, Sea of Heartbreak. We had Hank Williams Jr. along with Connie Francis. A great combination there with Singing the Blues, the Guy Mitchell song. And we started that group of songs off with Hubbin' It from Asleep at the Wheel, featuring Huey Lewis and Ray Benson. Coming up next on the Country Jukebox, we've got a track from the Nitty Gritty Dirt Band. This time it features Sam Bush, Bob Carpenter, John Cohen and Jeff Hanna. And it's taken from an album, Will the Circle Be Unbroken? This is Don't You Hear Jerusalem Moan. This is Country Jukebox.
1: 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One, two, three, four. One, two.

0: They were the Stanley Brothers, along with the Cinch Mountain Boys, and Lovin' You Too Well. We had a beautiful track from Billy Joe Spears, Misty Blue, and we started a group of songs off with the Nitty Gritty Dirt Band, and Don't You Hear Jerusalem Moan. You're listening to the Country Jukebox on 94.7 The Pulse. We have some very important messages from our supporters, and when we return, we'll have a track from Adam Harvey, who is joined by Lee Kernaghan. That's coming up next on The Jukebox.
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0: Brother Eldon Shamlin, would you play me some chords on that fine Stratocaster guitar you got there, sir? Are you with me, Johnny Gimble?
1: You bet, Marty.
0: Miss Cindy Cashdollar, would you take us off on an old song called Misery? It goes 1, 2, 3, 4.

was Marty Stewart along with Asleep at the Wheel. That track, Misery, featured Johnny Gimble, the original violin player or fiddle player, along with the Western Swing group of the Texas Playboys, and also features Cindy Cashdollar on lap steel guitar. A fantastic album, George, with Asleep at the... I'm sorry, I've got a frog in my throat there. Asleep at the Wheel, tribute to the music of Bob Wills. I played that track especially for Alan, my good mate Alan, who, one of the presenters here at The Pulse, sent me a text saying that I've struck gold with Asleep at the Wheel. I certainly have. I really love the material that they put out. They're just so talented, so professional with their performances. And as I mentioned earlier, we're featuring more tracks from Asleep at the Wheel in today's program and also in future programs. I hope that you enjoy the music from them as much as I do. I know, well, certainly Alan does. Good on you, Alan. Thanks, mate. I must give you a ring and catch up with you. Let's see, what else did we have? We had Nitty Gritty Dirt Band featuring Johnny Cash and Life's Railway to Heaven. And we started that group of songs off with Adam Harvey along with Lee Kernighan from Adam's album, The Nashville Tapes. It was the Three Rivers Hotel, a song made very popular by Slim Dusty, who was coming up in a few tracks' time. You're listening to the Country Jukebox on 94.7 The Pulse. We've got a song now from George Strait, another talented guy. George Strait also appears on the two new albums I got from Asleep at the Wheel. And this song is from his album, George Strait, Honky Tonk Time Machine. And it's called Sometime Love.

0: Farron Young with Hello Walls, a song that goes way back for him. A long, long time ago he recorded that. I don't have the exact year. I Can't Stop Loving You came from Don Gibson from an album, Country Heartbreakers. We had the Nitty Gritty Dirt Band featuring Jimmy Martin and I'm Sitting on Top of the World. And we started that group of songs off with George Strait from his Honky Tonk Time Machine album, Sometimes Love. Not to be confused with the John Denver Placido Domingo song. Totally different, Sometimes Love. Yeah, I quite enjoyed it. And Alan, thank you very much for your further texts. I do appreciate your wishes. And I definitely will give you a ring later in the day. And we can catch up and have a coffee we haven't had for a while. Let's see. We'll have some very important messages, have a look at the weather, and then we'll go come back with a track from, let's see, keep it a secret.
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0: Okay, the forecast for today, there'll be some rain, easing of the rain. We do need it though, don't we? 16 is the expected top today. For tomorrow, the 1st of July, showers increasing with a top of 17 after an overnight low tonight of 9. Thursday, showers with 15. Friday, showers with 15. Saturday, a shower or two with a top expected to be a very low 13 degrees. And for Sunday, cloudy with 14, so it's going to be a rather cool weekend. And on Monday, mostly sunny with 15, so it's a positive thing, the temperature's going up. Current city temperature in Geelong is still sitting on 12 degrees. 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Let's have a song from, well, yeah, we'll have George Strait, eh?
5: This is Country Jukebox.

G'day, g'day. How are you going? That was Slim Dusty. And love Slim Dusty. And I had the pleasure of meeting him a couple of times. Had my photo taken with him and all. Yeah, I've got that on a mouse mat in front of me right now. Yeah, a very important person to Australian country music, Slim Dusty, and a very sad loss when he passed. But his music lives on, as I always say. What else did we have? We had the Nashville Blues featuring Earl Scruggs, the legend himself, along with the Nitty Gritty Dirt Band. And we had George Strait in there with What Goes Up from his Honky Tonk Time Machine album. Let's have a look. What have we got now? We've got Hank Williams, the master himself, and Your Cheatin' Heart. And then a great track from Emmylou Harris. This is Country Jukebox.

0: to lovers of bluegrass. That song has been recorded so many times by so many different artists, but I really enjoy that one. That was the Stanley Brothers along with the Clinch Mountain Boys and Angel Band. We had Slim Dusty in there with the Country Revival. Save the Last Dance for Me, a beautiful version of that song from Emmylou Harris. And we started that group of songs off with Hank Williams and Your Cheatin' Heart. We've got a couple of messages. When we return, we've got another track from the Asleep at the Wheel tribute to Bob Wills. So
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0: Yeah, what's the matter with the mill? It's broken. That was Pokey Lafarge, along with Asleep at the Wheel and What's the Matter with the Mill? Before that, we had Susie Bogus with Asleep at the Wheel and Old Fashioned Love. Uncle Penn came from the master of bluegrass himself, Bill Munro, from a great album set, The Music of Bill Munro, 1936 to 52. And let's see, what else did we have? We had Adam Harvey in there with a great track from his Nashville Tapes album, Solitary Man. 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The Pulse.
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0: This is Country Jukebox.

I don't believe a word you say. I hear you talking. That was Asleep at the Wheel featuring Amos Lee. Well, it's about time to go. So thank you very much for your company. We'll head off into the sunrise. I hope that you've enjoyed today's program. I invite you to join me next Tuesday morning at 7 o'clock for another 2 hours of country music with the Country Jukebox. Also invite you to join me on Sunday morning at 6 o'clock, bright and early, yes, 6 o'clock, for 2 hours of nostalgia with Sweethearts of Yesterday. I look forward to your company. I hope that you have a great week and look after yourself. Take it easy out there. The weather is not really nice for driving, so just be careful, won't you? Stay tuned to The Pulse. Tuesday Front Page is coming up next. Till we meet again, this is Hoag saying thank you very much for your company and bye for now.

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1: Good morning, I'm Laura Devoy. Gas giant Santos has agreed to supply 200 petajoules of gas over 10 years for the South Australian Strategic Gas Reserve. The deal was signed yesterday and follows an agreement to terms reached earlier this year. In a statement, Santos says the deal will help ensure South Australia's industrial future and energy security, including the planned sale and transformation of the Whyalla Steelworks. Afghanistan's embassy in Canberra is set to close today despite its insistence it does not recognise the Taliban. The embassy continued to represent the former Islamic Republic after the Taliban took Kabul in 2021. But despite not recognising the Taliban as the legitimate government of Afghanistan, Australia has directed the embassy to close. Founder of Afghan Women on the Move, Maryam Zahid, says campaigners petitioned to keep the embassy open but received no explanation for the decision.
2: When you work with a vulnerable community and country that's been in war for 50 years, if there was only one institution that were supporting and being the voice of the people, regardless of all of that, they said we must close it. Unfortunately, we didn't have a clear answer of why and why so soon and why without giving us a respectful alternative.
1: Artificial intelligence has created safer and more efficient healthcare, according to a new report. Shannon Kirkwood has more.
3: The CSIRO's Australian eHealth Research Centre says the rapid rise of generative AI has brought into the spotlight and accelerated its integration into healthcare. Its report looks at one case study where AI is being used to generate synthetic CT scans from MRI images, which helps clinicians plan more accurate radiotherapy treatment and reduces patients' exposure to radiation. But CEO and Research Director Dr. David Hansen says there is a need for robust evidence, quality assurance and community co-designed standards. He says responsible innovation, rigorous evidence and collaboration will determine the success of AI in healthcare.
1: The New South Wales government is taking steps to protect a deteriorating heritage-listed former cafe in the Blue Mountains. The Paragon Cafe opened in Katoomba in 1916 but has sat empty since 2018. The state government has launched legal action in the Land and Environment Court, alleging the owner has failed to maintain the minimum standards and repairs required under the Heritage Act 1977. Three people have been injured in an explosion in Monaco, two reportedly critical. The Principality's Minister of State said it was very likely an attack. He said to his knowledge, it's the first time in history such an act has taken place in Monaco. Police are seeking public assistance to help identify the person responsible for writing more than 100 threatening letters over the past decade. The letters were sent to federal and state parliamentarians, religious organisations and community leaders, and largely focused on matters of national affairs and significant community interest. Police say the author referred to themselves as Scorpio or Bullet and was believed to be a Caucasian male in his 60s. Turning to sport, Brazil is through to the round of 16 at the FIFA World Cup after a 2-1 win over Japan this morning. Japan opened the scoring in the 29th minute and led 1-0 at half-time. Brazil equalised in the 56th minute and then struck the winner in stoppage time. The match between Germany and Paraguay has gone to extra time. The scores were locked at 1-1 at full-time. Later this morning, the Netherlands will face Morocco.
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5: Good morning, everyone. The weather for the rest of the week is looking quite misty, to say the least. If you're a fan of rain, then you better be outside your house tomorrow, because tomorrow, which is the 1st of July, the start of a new month, the minimum temperature is 9 degrees with the maximum reaching 17 degrees Celsius, with 95% chance of rain. On Thursday, 2nd of July, the minimum is 10 degrees with maximum reaching 15 degrees with 95% chance of a rain again. The 3rd of July, which is Friday, minimum is 18 and maximum is 15 degrees Celsius with 90% chance of rain. towards the end of the week, Saturday and Sunday, which is 4th and 5th of July, the minimum is 8, with maximum reaching 13 and 14. Chances of rain on Saturday is 15%, with 30% being on Sunday. We'll be back with a small message from our sponsors.
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5: So, good morning, everyone, and welcome back to yet another episode of Tuesday's Front Page. Today is June 30th, 2026, and I would like to thank every single one of you who's listening, especially at this hour. My name is Hardal Singh, and I'm joined by my producer, Josh. Unfortunately, Joey couldn't make it today, but that's all right, because we have another very interesting show lined up for the next 2 hours, which we will tell you a little about. Right after this, we will be playing a recording of a conversation I had with Robert Cameron from Wednesday's Front Page. You might know him. He's a regular here at The Pulse, a legend. And we'll be talking to him about what is so special about Geelong when it comes to sporting culture and how different are we when compared to others. After that, we have our usual What Even Is This segment, where me and my producers look at the weirdest yet fascinating finds on the internet. During the second hour of the show, we will be speaking with Leopold Ward councillor Trent Sullivan regarding how Geelong has achieved the status of becoming the number one job market provider in all of Australia. And to wrap up the show, we have Leanne, who is a fellow volunteer here at The Pulse, and we will be speaking to her about why she still decides to come here every single day. If you want to get in on the conversation and give your 2 cents, make sure to message our text line. That's 0488 877 947. I'll say that one again, 0488 877 947. And just a reminder that we also have a social media account on Instagram. That's at the Rate Tuesday's Front Page. You can follow us there for updates, photos with our guests, and much more behind the stuff scene. And we'll just starting with the conversation I had with Rob Cameron. So please sit back and enjoy. Thank you.
10: With this, Rob, how do you feel Geelong is when it comes to sport? Do we, people living in Geelong, do we have a special connection to sports? Do we have a special advantage over this, over other states and cities? What do you think?
11: I think we've got a very unique position, and I can only go from my own experience growing up, and it depends a lot on the type of people who are around you as role models and mentors. And you see it a lot in different communities, how they might have a focus on something that's different to a neighbouring community. And sometimes if you drill down, it might be just a teacher at the school. And a good example for that was at Winchelsea, in the town I grew up, they developed this concert band, which started at the school and then grew out in the community. And it was driven by a teacher who came to the town. He was a music lover. and he wanted to get music into the curriculum, and he developed, and they had up to 30 of the students playing in this concert band. It became so popular, and they travelled around the countryside, that older people wanted to be part of it, and they developed this local concert band. So it was completely unique to that town, driven by one person. And I find sport over my life has been very similar. Like, what is the cultural thing that's happening that brings people together at that particular time? And over the journey, because of the rise, particularly of the Geelong Football Club, this town is a sporting town, the way I see it. Now, it's not always just football, because for the reasons I said, someone might like hockey. Basketball is a massive growth sport in Geelong.
10: Yeah, I've seen so many Deakin students actually play basketball in their free time near the shopping centre, the One Pond Shopping Centre as
11: well. Yeah, so it depends on, it's not so much in the case of a young person, what am I looking to do? You tend to be drawn to what's already happening, and certainly sport over the arts in Geelong. Having said that, the arts is rapidly growing in Geelong. I think the music industry in Geelong, the creativity of music in Geelong is really happening now on the back of work that others have done and set a safe place, if you like, for youngsters to go. And I was just talking to Joey in the corridor. She's out now making her own music with her friends. That's become a real cultural part. The talent, the on-stage talent in this town is exceptionally good. Chisota Junior Players in Geelong has become a hub for young people to go to if that's what they want to do. But if you want to go all the way back to the original question, the Geelong Football Club has certainly made this Geelong community a sporting hub.
10: That's good. Dialing back, you mentioned that sports was obviously a very big part of your life. But do you recall, do you have that memory that where you decided, yes, you would love to present this on radio, that you want to be part of the sports community, you want to grow it more? Was there a time like that?
11: Radio was a thing that came very late, but being involved in sport management, I grew up in a family where I had four older brothers, and I can recall Saturdays that they were getting ready to go and play sport, and I was too little, I had to stay home. Yeah. And all I wanted to do was be old enough to go and play sport with my brothers and my friends. So sport's always been in there. I rapidly got into administration in sport, club secretary, treasurer, and soon president, and then involved in league management. So I've always been interested in the whole concept of sport, not just the actual game, but what sport means to a community. And because of that, I've been drawn to, in my younger days, listening to radio and radio personalities and interviews and hearing sportsmen that I admired talk about their lives and their careers. So I was always drawn to that as an interesting point. And then the opportunity to start in radio was in 2012, purely accidental, landed in my lap. And I was forced to develop a way to do it. But it was always based on the radio greats that I'd heard in the past. Yeah. And just not so much wanted to emulate them, but I had a strategy of what I thought was good radio and what I try then to present to the audience that we have now.
10: Yep, that's, and yep, you made that, the chance in your lap, you made it in such a big thing. Congratulations for that.
11: Yeah, well, it's something I am really proud of, and something that I say to people, for the first time in my life, I think I found something I'm okay at. I was always an okay sportsman, never really great.
10: What you do, Rob.
11: But I enjoy it. I enjoy the conversational aspect of interviewing. I enjoy the getting stories out of people, and even taking it away from sport. But the front page show on The Pulse has given me the opportunity to get into some real social issues and a bit of politics, which I quite enjoy as well.
10: That's good. Rob, obviously, you've lived in Australia your whole life, I'm assuming. I just came along a few years back. So do Aussies or people who live in Geelong have a certain memory where a major sporting moment happened, or like a major athlete got the recognition that they deserve, and people realize that, yeah, we have a unique position in the world. We harbor a great system for sports and athletes living here.
11: Yeah, I think there was a key moment, a couple of key moments.
10: Yeah.
11: And that's a question that I haven't had preparation for, but there's two that really stand out for me. There was a period of time in the late 1960s when I'd fallen in love with the game of cricket, that at one stage in the Australian cricket team, there were three members of the 11 were from Geelong.
10: Oh, How long ago was it?
11: That was 1967.
10: Oh, that's long ago.
11: So that was a moment where, as a Geelong person, you realised that sport, the international stage, which we admired. I remember as a youngster listening to Australia playing cricket in England on the radio at night. So there was this world that was so far away, but we were engaged in it because we loved to do Australian cricketers. But when it was brought home that three of them were from our town, our region, it made me realise that the power of sport, the local connection of sport, and it probably helped me develop the interest level that I have today on the back of that. And I think the other part where I felt most proud of being an Australian, and you probably weren't even born then either, but it was when Cathy Freeman won a gold medal at the 2000 Olympic Games in our country.
10: I wasn't born there, yep.
11: Our most celebrated athlete, an Indigenous Australian athlete, which takes it really back to the historical part of our country's development. We're a very new country by world standards. To have one of our Indigenous athletes win a gold medal, and you see it on the television in our lounge room.

0: I rode on, drove on, almost drove past my house where I lived out in the country.
1: Oh, really?
0: We got that close.
1: Oh.
0: That you stop and think, you know, that the world of sport is coming to not just our country, but to our region. They're the sort of really big home hits for me.
1: Exactly. It's a very amazingly nervous feeling that, yes, a world champion, a world athlete could just be your neighbor living right next to you. That is a very...
0: Correct.
1: Different but good feeling.
0: And I still, even now that I've shaken hands with, sat down and interviewed some of the greatest Australian athletes that the privilege of this radio has given me, I still fall into the trap of believing there's something higher than me.
1: Yeah.
0: But they are just human beings who have a talent that they've worked hard to maximise that talent to make themselves greats, and to have the opportunity to speak with them in this format regularly, it's a pretty cool thing to do.
1: That is a very cool thing to do. Moving on, Rob, when you came at the Pulse in 2012, ever since that, what changes have you experienced in, like, just the sporting culture in Geelong? How has it evolved over time? How has the digital age made it different from what it was 10, 15 years ago?
0: Yeah, it certainly changed things quite a lot. I think the makeup of the Geelong Footy Club and how it's grown, it's turned into just a wonderful community. Well, it's not so much a community club because it's an elite athletic club that's closed off a lot, but the public do have access to a degree. And the players are fantastic because they go out into the community and spend a lot of time at schools and in public areas. So it brings that part's always been there, but I think the digital age and maximisation of advertising and social media takes it to a whole new level. And what, of course, it does is it continues the thing that youngsters have something to aspire to, that they can reach out and touch this great athlete that they're watching running around on television and have the dream that they want to be like that. I'm living it at the moment with one of my own grandchildren who's been obsessed with sport all his life, and he's now on the cusp of playing it at a pretty high level. It's a really, really exciting time. But
1: what does he play?
0: Australian rules football. Yeah, he plays cricket very well as well. So he's got a decision to make. Hopefully, a decision to make shortly about which direction he wants to go. Because if his football continues to develop as it is, cricket will fall by the wayside. Sadly, because it is my preferred.
1: How does that make you feel that, yes, maybe someday if your grandchild works hard, he could be one of the athletes as we talk about later.
0: It's quite daunting. It's something I think about but not talk about a lot. It's a long way away from that reality, but each time he plays, it's a significant step closer, if you know what I mean. Like, he's playing at a level I would only dream that he would have, but he's now playing very well at that level.
1: Someday he could be a guest on your Wednesday's front page. Yeah, we never know.
0: Yeah, he'd be very welcome in the studio.
1: Moving on, Rob. Have you ever covered or had a chat with someone who later became a major sporting figure? We were just talking about it. Have you ever interviewed someone like that?
0: Sporting figure, yeah, not so much. I think my favourite one, and it's a bit of a plug for this organisation, is many years ago I met a young fellow by the name of Josh Barnes, and through his father, and he was doing some writing as a teenager for the Geelong Advertiser, just voluntary writing for the local football, and I really liked his work, and I got to meet him, and he was a really good kid. And then when the radio started, I asked him if he'd like to come and do some radio work to help the development of his media career, which he did for quite some time. He was a consistent member of the Saturday morning sports show with me, and then I've watched his career leap forward, and he's now writing regularly in the Herald Sun on Australian rules football, and also has a segment on ABC radio talking about sport in general. He went across to the recent Paralympics

0: Winter Olympics as a reporter for Herald Sun. So to see his career develop as it has in a sporting world, but on a different side of it, and he was in here in this studio, and I gave him an opportunity, which hopefully helped hone his craft to get where he is today. That fills me with great pride.
1: Are you aware of Chris Henderson? He was the one with us on the introduction broadcast. I didn't realize until yesterday that he was the founder of Freedom Sports Foundation.
0: Yeah,
1: I think they helped encourage sports for disabled children. That was that was a really amazing information that I came across, and I think I'm planning to invite him over next week for my first show.
0: You should.
1: That would be a very good conversation.
0: Yeah, Chris is quite funny in that we got him on the radio to talk about this, and I had no idea about his other career, which is playing wheelchair Australian rules football.
1: Yeah. Unfortunately,
0: coaching also, that as well.
1: He was also diagnosed with
0: multiple sclerosis. Yes. Yeah, so he has issues himself, but then. After, on the back of that interview, there was another conversation. Next thing, he's appearing, doing the introduction to radio course, has plans to do his own show. You know, I love those stories where little things develop out of a little bit. And getting back to the Josh Barnes thing, the great thrill to think that you may have had some small segment of help to get someone to go through that path is, for me, is really, really exciting.
1: Just to wrap it up, Rob, in a perfect world, What else could the people in Geelong, the organisations in Geelong, could do to encourage more people to join sports, more people to be a part of this amazing culture?
0: It's an interesting question, and I think one of the things that I've seen change in recent times, private schools, getting back to this teacher mentors, private schools have a greater level of sporting development in most cases. There's probably a big emphasis now on getting Australian rules footballers through the school system to be drafted, because then the school can say, hey, look at us, one of our students has been drafted, this school is a good place to come. So they use it for marketing promotion, and there's a big focus on private schools footy. But I think our public school system is underfunded grossly. I think that's well known. And one of the things that's come off that suffers is the sport connection. There's a lot of schools don't play sport as a regular connection. And with the playing of sport, the students then connected to their local footy clubs, that was the next step for them to go. And it was a great recruiting ground. Local football clubs now rely heavily on the marketing of the Australian Football League to make footy the big picture. Then they got to go and connect. I'd really like to see the football club school connection come back, but it's got to be driven out of the school. The school curriculum's got to have an opening there to promote sport as an important part of social development. And I think at the moment, and this is getting a bit political, but I've always grown up in a world where sport is an important part of the community in which I lived. There was a church filled a role, but the sporting club was a great hub. In small country towns now, that still remains the case. In a place like Geelong, where there's so much more dense population, so many more things to do, and so much more potential mischief to get into, if a youngster isn't connected to something, whether it be the arts or music or sport of some sort, that they don't have a secondary place to go after school, I think that's really detrimental to our society. So I think one of the positive for me was the connection between education system and sporting clubs. And I think that is now somewhat missing. And I would think it would be really good government spending to save a lot of current government cost around crime, for example, if there was more money spent in connecting youngsters with something, music, arts, don't care what it is. But for me, it's always been sport. That they've got to have this secondary interest that brings them in a group where they're accepted and respected. And I think that's part of our, if there is a cultural, social breakdown, that's where I reckon it is.
1: That's interesting that you mentioned the school aspect, because back in India, when I was in high school, when I was in middle school, the only exposure to sports we had was particular sports period towards the very end for 30 minutes. And so during that period, the PT teacher came in. He took us downstairs to the ground and just, yeah, whatever we want to play, we can play it. But unfortunately, there were a lot of times where the teachers for other subjects, they took that class in order to teach more that they missed. So yeah, is that a similar case in Australia as well?
0: Yeah, and this is also the point that I made at the start about who is actually running that class. What is that person's sporting preference? For example, I know in India as well, cricket's obviously the big one, but hockey's another big one that India is very good at, badminton. So if the teacher has a preference for a particular sport and you've got a group for 30 minutes and his focus is promoting the sport that he loves or she loves, that group is going to be influenced. There is no doubt about that. Now, if that time is eroded even more by non-sporting people taking over the time, again, that influence will affect the children in front of them. So I think the sport element shouldn't just be, well, we're gonna play Australian rules footy all the time, or we're gonna play cricket all the time. No, it should be across all sports, because everyone is good at something, and it's only opportunity that stops them from fulfilling their capabilities. So they've got to be given a task to play everything, which when I went to school in Geelong, high school in Geelong in the 1970s, we had that. We didn't have much room to play sport, but we had the opportunity to taste lots of different things: basketball, volleyball, hockey, soccer. We played all sorts of stuff in the school. Everyone had a chance to find.
2: So I hope you guys enjoyed that conversation with Rob Cameron. And if you are just tuning in, I'm going to mention this once again. So that was Robert Cameron. You might know him from Wednesday's Front Page or Two Blokes Having Chat program here at The Pulse. And we were just having a chat about what makes Geelong special when it comes to sporting culture. If you also want to get in on this conversation, you can text us on our number. That's 0488 877 947. I'll say that one again, 0488 877 947. And just a reminder, we also have a social media account here on Instagram at The Rate Tuesday's Front Page. You can follow us there for updates, photos with our guests, and much more. And coming up after this is our What Even Is This segment, a segment that we all here enjoy very much. We'll be back again after a small message from our sponsor. See you again in a few minutes.
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2: Good morning and welcome back to Tuesday's front page here on 94.7 The Pulse. And we are starting with What Even Is This? A segment which was introduced last month and it's fairly new. So for anyone that is new to this, I'm going to explain the rules to you. So I'm going to show some products to my corporate user, Josh. Josh, how are you?
7: Yes, I'm doing pretty well, thanks.
2: Yeah, you look excited for this.
7: Yeah. Always looking forward to this, as always.
2: So basically, I'm going to show a few products to Josh and we will be talking about it, having a laugh if it's funny. And towards the end, Josh is going to rate it from 1 to 5, 1 being absolute hot garbage, trash. All right, Josh, you won't even see it even if you got paid to do that. And 5 being that you actually would consider buying it. Yeah?
7: Yeah.
2: You understand, Josh? You got the rules?
7: Yes, got it.
2: So, yes, let's get started with this, folks. So, Josh, with the first product, you want to tell the listeners what it is?
7: Yeah, sure. So, got a bit of text here that says, in case you forget you're in the kitchen, these rugs will remind you. And we've got a kitchen benchtop. There's some rugs at the bottom of it. At the edge of the, on the floor, at the edge of the benches. And so the black rugs say kitchen on them and it has, well, just a bunch of cutlery, so forks, spoons and knives on it. So
2: yeah, so basically it's just a rug that says kitchen.
7: Yeah.
2: Basically. So yes, it looks pretty good to me actually. Could be a good indicator of what room lies ahead. If the person is brave enough to place foot in it. What do you think, Josh? And yes, the price for this, Josh, is just $3.75.
7: Oh, that's pretty cheap.
2: That is pretty cheap. So does that influence your rating by anything?
7: I'd say it does. I'd probably give it, or if I were to rate this, I'd probably give it maybe a, I'm sort of thinking 4.
2: Four? That's pretty good. So you can actually think of buying it
7: if you see it
2: in front of your eyes.
7: Might look good in the kitchen. So, yeah.
2: Well, what I am wondering is, do they have something like this for other rooms as well? So maybe example, a bathroom rug, a bedroom rug, a living room rug.
7: Oh, that's,
2: what do you think?
7: Maybe
2: you could have one for every room of your house, every bed of your house. What do you think?
7: I mean, it's not a bad idea doing it, but I'm thinking, well, I guess, well, wouldn't it be pretty self-explanatory that those rooms are bathroom, kitchen, whatever, so it might not be too necessary.
2: Yeah, and don't worry, guys, if you are wondering what it looks like, because we will be sharing all of these products on our Instagram page, as we choose this front page. A shameless plug-in. We love it, Josh.
7: Yes, we do.
2: But yes, Josh rated it a 4.
7: Yeah.
2: And for myself, I'll give it a 5, actually.
7: Oh, right.
2: This is pretty cool. It's good. It isn't controversial at all. It's just a normal rug that spells out kitchen.
7: Yeah.
2: How can you hate that, yeah? Well, moving on to the next one, Josh, is...
7: All right.
2: I'll read out the text for you guys, the description for you guys. So it says, you can buy decor for your bathroom, like a shower curtain with a giant cow in a tub. So basically, it's a shower curtain that has a printed picture of a giant cow inside a tub. That's literally what it is. What do you think about it, Josh?
7: Yeah, I guess it's not a bad picture, but it's bit of a silly one, I reckon, because something weird, wasn't expecting it, and seems a bit creepy, just a cow.
2: A bit creepy,
7: Kind of, I guess. It was just staring at you, it's like, whoa. Yeah,
2: imagine one of your mates coming over, and they desperately want to use your shower or bathroom. When they enter, they see this. I don't think they'll want you to be their mates anymore, Josh.
7: Probably not. They might get a bit scared if someone walked in and saw that.
2: And this can be interesting for couples who are living together as well.
7: Maybe.
2: Yeah, they'll have a good laugh over this. Imagine your partner, going inside the bathroom to use it and just sees this. Yeah, I don't think there'll be a partner.
7: Yeah, anymore. I don't think they'd like that.
2: What are you going to rate it, Josh?
7: Well, I mean, I'm sort of thinking maybe 2 or 3, like maybe 3. Let's say 3.
2: Let me tell you the price for this. It's $9.70.
7: Oh, right. Well, that's, I mean, that's pretty cheap as well. So it's not a bad price.
2: Does that change the reading?
7: I mean, if it does, then I'd give it to four, but maybe no higher than that.
2: Yeah. So your final is like three or
7: I'd
2: four.
7: Let's say, you know, let's just say 3.5.
2: 3.5, exactly.
7: Yeah.
2: So that's a good number. That's a good number for something that is this creepy, to say the least. And yes, for myself, I will give it a 2. Josh.
7: Oh, right, okay.
2: Yeah, it's a
7: Well, I did say 2 at the least, but yeah.
2: The idea is good. The execution, I don't like. What do you mean a giant cow in a tub? Who are you calling a cow? Me?
7: Yeah, it's
2: what
7: a
2: is
7: weird
2: that supposed
7: one, isn't
2: to be? If I'm using the Shah, what does it say? That a cow is bathing himself? But yes, that's the numbers from us. For me, it's 2. Josh, 3.5.
7: Yep.
2: For the next one, Josh, this one seems pretty interesting.
7: Oh.
2: And for the listeners, would you mind telling them what it is?
7: Yeah, sure. So, it says here, this motion sensor nightlight for your toilet changes different colours. So it's basically a light that, well, it looks like it lights up the whole toilet bowl, so it's all blue on the inside. So I guess when you walk in the PDR or toilet, the whole bowl lights up so you can basically see what you're doing. And I've actually seen that before. When I used to watch The Living Room, it was a lifestyle show on Channel 10, and they did a segment called Hot or Not, which is kind of similar to this, except the audience would have had a hot or a not. And one of the products that they had was actually this, where you walk in and there's a light that lights up the whole toilet bowl.
2: So you had had prior experience of this product before?
7: Well, not really, but prior viewing, I suppose, because I'd seen it before on the TV.
2: How was it? What was the pricing of the product?
7: Oh, I can't remember the price of it.
2: Was it expensive though?
7: It may have been. I don't think it was too expensive.
2: Well, even if it was, we are happy to say that the price of this product is just $3.50.
7: Jesus.
2: Just $3. Look at them undercutting the market by such a... Because I don't think the price of your product would have been as low as this. What do you think?
7: Of which... So...
2: I don't think the price of the product that you had the privilege of viewing was as cheap as this.
7: Actually, yeah, you're right. I reckon the one on the Living Room may have been more expensive than this one.
2: 100%.
7: Now that you mentioned, so fair point.
2: I'm a big fan of products like this because I'm a huge, I'm a big fan of the country of Japan. And they have stuff like this. Like their toilets are so futuristic that they have...
7: Oh, yes.
2: I think you've seen them.
7: I may have seen them.
2: They have particular buttons on the side of the toilet seat that you can click in order to, let's say, play music.
7: Gee, that's getting fancy.
2: Yeah, you can use it to just wash yourself after doing your business.
7: After that.
2: Yeah, and just so many other things. You can heat your toilet seat.
7: Huh?
2: So let's say it's cold, chilly morning, and you can just press a button that heats up the seat that you sit in.
7: Hmm.
2: How interesting is that, Josh? And this reminds me of this. This small little ambient light reminds me of that. So for myself, I'll give it a 5. It's a fairly good product, and the pricing is amazing. It's too competitive. What do you think?
7: I'd give it a 5 as well.
2: You give it a 5 as well?
7: It would be pretty useful. I never really turn the light off in the middle of the night when I go to the bathroom.
2: Mm-hmm.
7: But, I guess others may. So for them, or for anyone really, they wouldn't have to turn the big light on. They just walk in the bathroom, light comes on.
2: That's a good point that you mentioned, because when you wake up in the middle of the night, the last thing you want to do is turn on a bright set of lights to ruin it, to ruin your sleep or drowsy eyes, you know? But yeah, that was the numbers from us. It's, for me, it's 5. Josh, 5 as well.
7: 5 out.
2: Amazing product. We rate it.
7: Yeah.
2: Yeah. For the next one, we will read this out for you. So it's a giant wooden door. And it's exactly how it sounds like. It's just a giant piece, 2-piece actually, of wooden door that you can fix in front of your actual door and make it so that it looks like an old rustic building. That's the vibe that they are going for. What do you think about this, Josh?
7: I think it's pretty cool. It's a nice little decoration, I'd say. It might be a bit cheeky, but you could sort of prank people and pretend that it's an actual door and they open it and be like, oh, there's nothing there.
2: Wait, I think, you can also do that. And I think it's also an actual door so that you can actually like fix it in front of your real doors, so when it opens, this also opens as well.
7: Oh,
2: I think it's also that. But yes, I think your point, like to prank people.
7: Yeah. I used to prank people a lot back in the day.
2: Oh, you were a prankster?
7: I used to watch those videos on YouTube, like how to prank it up and Kip K and all those.
2: And if
7: YouTubers.
2: It wasn't clear enough for the listeners, Josh is also a Gen Z. So yeah, you can tell.
7: Of course.
2: Because of that. Because we all used to do that. What do you think about this, Josh? What about this door? Does it sound exciting to you?
7: It does sound exciting to me. And especially, I like your point how you could attach it to actual doors and then just, it's like sort of decorating the doors. Yeah. So you could just do that.
2: I mean, obviously, it's not going to be real wood. I don't think so. Because look at the price. The price is $17.60, Josh.
7: Yeah.
2: I don't think for $17 you'll get real wood.
7: Well, no, you wouldn't get real wood. It would be the usual material that you get for curtains. So.
2: But I think that's even better because you won't have to deal with the real heaviness and the downsides of having a wood.
7: That's true as well.
2: If it's just like a plastic print, it's going to be light, it's going to be easy to handle.
7: Yeah, that's exactly right. Easy to put up and take down, especially if you're moving houses.
2: I'm just thinking about what kind of people is it for. Mostly for people like you, pranksters.
7: Maybe, yeah.
2: Yeah, just place it in front of like an empty wall, prank people. That's it. Oh, what's behind this? Nothing. Just nothing.
7: Kind of gives a medieval feel to it as well.
2: Exactly, that's what I was thinking.
7: Medieval castles would have those wooden doors. So.
2: Yeah. Well, for the ratings, I'll give it... I'll give it a 2.
7: Really?
2: Because even though I mentioned the fact that plastic would be easier to handle, I like the feel, I like the idea of having real elements. Like real elements in my house.
7: I know someone else who likes having real stuff, not so much fake stuff.
2: Whenever I buy something, if it's expensive, the first thing I do is like weigh it so that it feels heavy on my hands. So that it feels like I've spent money on this. Does that make sense to you? I like to feel the weight of my product. Yeah. For example, my phone. I got this particular one just because of the weight. It feels heavy on the hand. It feels good.
7: Yeah.
2: It feels like you spent some money on it. But yes, that's my reason, Josh. What do you think?
7: Right, fair enough. Well, I mean, personally, I don't mind if it's not real wood, I suppose. So I'd give it a 4 or 5, I'd say.
2: 4 or 5? So, all right. I think really...
7: Because, good for decorations.
2: We might
7: order
2: this for Josh as a surprise. What do you...
7: yeah, you could,
2: let us know what you think about that. Just text us on 0488-877-947. Another shameless plug-in. We all love it.
7: Yeah.
2: Well, moving on to the next one. This one will be amazing for people who hate gnomes with a passion.
7: Basically,
2: it's a dinosaur figurine eating gnomes. What it is. A figurine the size of actual gnomes, which is a dinosaur, eating gnomes. What do you think, Josh?
7: Yeah, I don't really like that idea. Not really, but I mean, if I see garden gnomes, then I don't mind that. Not a huge fan, but I can accept it.
2: Yeah, me too. I don't... They look creepy to me. No.
7: Really?
2: Yeah. I don't know.
7: I never thought them to be creepy.
2: I don't know. It's the beard. It's like the triangular beard that they have.
7: Oh, yeah.
2: I'm not a big fan of that. And this is for me. A dinosaur just eating all the things I hate.
7: Oh, right. Well,
2: sounds amazing to me. What do you think, Josh?
7: Yeah, I don't like the idea that it's eating them up, so... I don't think that's nice.
2: Oh, so you hate the fact that it's eating the gnomes up?
7: Yeah, because it's almost like eating humans, except gnomes aren't humans.
2: All right. Humans? Well, I don't know about humans, though, but gnomes are gnomes. That's
7: if it's a non-living thing, then I guess that's less drastic. So,
2: it's not as bad,
7: I guess.
2: Let me tell you the pricing first, and then you can rate it. It's $8.30.
7: Okay. Oh, for the dinosaur eating the gnomes.
2: For the dinosaur, right. Yes.
7: Okay. I mean, it's not a bad price. So
2: not a bad price.
7: So, I mean, if I were to rate it, I'd say, I mean, maybe a 3, I guess. So it's
2: you 3. So yeah, that's a good rating. So if you see it in person, you can actually think about buying it.
7: I mean, maybe, yeah.
2: Yeah, maybe.
7: It could just be some... Oh, actually, it could be something from a movie scene or something.
2: Exactly. So I mean, the idea is that I think there are other options where the dinosaur is eating something else. So what do you hate, Josh?
7: Yeah.
2: What do you not like? What do you don't want to see in life?
7: I mean, it's a good question. Maybe, I mean, first thing I thought of was... maybe criminals or bad guys, I guess.
2: Yeah, I don't think they're going to sell.
7: Although not like they're going to come after us. So,
2: well, for me, I hate lizards.
7: Oh, right. Oh, that's right. I hate flies as well that buzz in your ear all the time. I've always hated flies.
2: I hate lizards with a passion. If I see the lizard in the corner of this room, I'm not going to move from my chair until that thing is taken care of. That's how scared I am of them. Yes, I am scared of lizards.
7: Enough. All right. We all have our fears.
2: Yeah. But that is it. For me, I'm going to rate it a 3 as well, Josh.
7: Oh, yeah. Nice.
2: Yeah, it's the idea is good. I mean, I don't know. Maybe I'll buy it, maybe I'm not. Depends on my mood that day. But yeah. Moving on to the last one, Josh. Yep. This one looks interesting. Oh, so basically, I'll let you say it for the listeners.
7: Yeah, sure. So it says, well, this wall, not sure how to pronounce this, but let's see. Decal. Looks like a mouse lives in your wall. So basically, it's an arch-shaped photo of a mouse reading a book, and looks like it's got a candle and looks like another book next to it. So it's basically looks like a mouse hole, I guess, with a mouse in it. So,
2: Basically, just like Tom and Jerry.
7: Yeah.
2: It's just basically like Jerry living inside a wall. That's the sticker, basically.
7: Right.
2: Yeah. So it's a good one. It's actually a real good one, I feel like. For a price of $1.40, Josh.
7: Oh, that's pretty cheap.
2: Yeah, it's just... so basically, the mouse is... Or should I say mice? Mouse.
7: Mice is plural.
2: Yes. Mouse. It's just a mouse holding a book and reading it. And that's the sticker. It feels like that there's a hole in your wall and the mouse is just living there. It's a good idea. What do you think, Josh?
7: I think it's a good idea.
2: A good idea. Well, yeah. You see yourself using this?
7: I mean, maybe just inside for decorative your own house, purposes.
2: Because are you a fan of mice, Josh?
7: Not really, no.
2: Not me too, no. Nah. The other day, so there were 3 mice in my house.
7: Oh,
2: 3 of them.
7: Oh, jeez.
2: And they came out of nowhere the very same day. So me and my housemate, we take care of the first one, all right?
7: Yeah.
2: We don't kill it. He didn't like the idea of us killing another living species. So, yeah, we just like kind of... found a way to throw it out of the house.
7: We did that.
2: And then the other mouse shows up. How I noticed him, I was just watching TV after obviously a long struggle of putting the first mouse away. I was watching TV and in the side of my peripheral vision, I see another thing moving on the corner in the back of my eye.
7: Yeah.
2: I'm like, what is that? Another mouse. And then we took another 15-20 minutes to like just sort it, like figure a way to catch him, throw it out of the house. We both sat down. We were just chill. We're not saying anything, not watching anything. We're just like chilling. Another mouse decides to show up.
7: Oh, gee, that's no mood.
2: I'm not even lying. He came out of nowhere from the entrance.
7: From the entrance of the house,
2: he was in the middle of the hallway.
7: Oh right,
2: just passing by without, like, just normally, like casually, yeah. And that was the third one. We couldn't find him, so we, after a long struggle, he just went to the garage and just vanished.
7: Oh, just
2: so we never saw it again.
7: So yeah, you didn't see it again.
2: Maybe before that, I wasn't like a mouse hater, but now I am.
7: All right, now you're a mouse hater.
2: I'm not a big fan of them, man. What about you?
7: I'm not really a mouse hater as such, but I guess if I did see a mouse, it's like, oh, can it just go away? So I'm not the biggest fan of it, but I probably don't hate it as much as you do.
2: Could you just go away, please? Don't make me come and get you, yeah? Exactly. Coming back to the sticker, it's a good one, and I'm going to give it a 5. I think it's funny, I think it's cute, and I think it's cheap.
7: I mean, personally,
2: it's all the targets. What do you think?
7: I'd maybe give it the same, but I'm thinking, well, I'm not too desperate on getting it, so maybe a 4, probably. 4 or 5, but I'd say 4.
2: You wanna meet in between and say 4.5?
7: I mean, yeah, good to have 4.5. I'd be generous and give it 4.5, I guess.
2: All right, then just stick with 4. I know. All right, everyone, that was it. For Josh, it's a 4, and for myself, it's a 5. And just a reminder, if you have products that you would like us to talk about as well, you can send it through on our Instagram, that is at the Rate Tuesdays front page. And you can also text us on 0488-877-947. And if you're enjoying listening to The Pulse, please help us continue to enter. Geelong's 94.7 The Pulse has been independent for one whole year. That's an achievement, if I tell you. The Pulse presenting team are all unpaid volunteers. Yes, me, myself, Josh, other people, we all are unpaid. We do it just out of the fact that we love doing this. Isn't that right, Josh?
7: Yeah, indeed.
2: Well, if you want to, you can donate before June 30th, which is today. Today's the last day. Huh?
7: Yeah, they can still donate even afterwards, but I mean, now would be opportune.
2: Yeah, now would be the opportunity if you would like to get a tax deduction. So if you want to get the tax thing, you'll have to, you can donate till today. 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Or just give us a ring during the business hour on 5222-5947. I'll say that one again. 5222-5947. 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
2: And now, before we have a chat with Trent Sullivan, a small track will be playing in a bit, and it's titled Harley and Rose by the artist The Black Soros. I hope you enjoyed that.

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1: National Radio News.
2: Good morning, I'm Laura Devoy. The Federal Treasurer has left the door open to changes which would see teenage workers be paid superannuation. The government's payday super laws, which come into effect tomorrow, repealed parts of the superannuation guarantee, which excluded workers under 18 who worked fewer than 30 hours a week from being paid super. But the government will have the power to reintroduce the exclusions, something the Greens are trying to change. Jim Chalmers told the ABC it's an important issue.
3: I actually met with a delegation of young workers about this last week. We are always looking for ways to strengthen the superannuation system to make it deliver for more workers. That's why we are, for example, extending the low-income super tax offset to benefit more than a million workers.
2: The consumer watchdog has accused tech giant Amazon of breaching Australian consumer law. The Australian Competition and Consumer Commission claims Amazon included unfair contract terms in its Prime subscriptions contract and later relied on those terms to introduce advertising to its streaming service. ACCC Chair Gina Cass-Gottlieb says consumers who wanted to avoid ads were left with no choice but to pay more to maintain the service they'd initially signed up for. Several trucks have been destroyed after a major crash in the New South Wales Southern Tablelands. It's understood a truck crashed into a rest area on the Hume Highway between Goulburn and Gunning, where multiple trucks were reportedly parked. It sparked a significant fire. The Rural Fire Service